0: It's Evan Cohen. Coming up Friday, we'll get you ready for Game 5 of the NBA Finals. Can the Spurs regroup after blowing a 29-point lead? 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

The Carolina Hurricanes now have a 3-2 series lead. Stanley Cup Finals. I'm Q Myers. The Hurricanes, they win 4-2 over the Vegas Golden Knights. Vegas actually struck first in this one. They scored a power play goal. Then Carolina fought back. Four unanswered goals until Vegas finally stopped the bleeding, making it 4-2 late in the third period. But that's all they would get. Again, Carolina has a 3-2 series lead. Game 6 coming up Sunday in Las Vegas. In the World Cup, Mexico got off to a victorious start, beating South Africa.

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1: From the desert to the coast, Stanley
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0: right to the ice.
1: Brandon Bussey, his first ever playoff start, will be a win in the Stanley Cup Final in Game 4, and we're headed back to Raleigh, tied at 2.
2: Kids grow up, they dream about doing something like this, so honored to have the opportunity. It was a great effort by us tonight. Excited to get back to Raleigh.
3: Every game has been ups and downs, and it's never pretty, and it's been so much fun to be a part of, but the guys grinded mentally tough tonight, I thought, and it was a big win.
0: So here we go, Stanley Cup Final, Game 5 on ABC, series tied 2-2, and what a series it's been to this point. You heard it right there, but the big question coming into this one was who would be in the net for Carolina. Brandon Bussey coming off his first playoff start, a win on the road in Vegas in Game 4, and it was Bussey again tonight in the crease for the Hurricanes. This series has been one of fast starts. Why should tonight be any different? 6 minutes into the action.
4: Eichel to the line. Hurdle back for Eichel. He sends it in front, and he scores! What a back-and-forth setup for the Golden Knights. Pavel Dorofeev back and forth with Eichel, and the Knights take a 1-0 lead.
0: Fox Sports 98.9. Only the fifth time Carolina has allowed the first goal in these playoffs, but the third time in this series. The 1-0 lead wasn't safe for too long. Fast forward just 5 minutes, and who else but Jordan Staal, captain my captain, ties it 1-1. Staal's 5-game goal streak is tied for the longest of his career, regular season and playoffs. Also ties the longest goal streak in Stanley Cup Final history. So we end the first, tied 1, back and forth to start the second period, then roughly halfway through.
1: Svechnikov, back up top. Chance for Gostisbehere. Svechnikov, snaps, scores! There are the hands, and that's the magic of number 37, Andrei Svechnikov! And it's 2-1, Carolina, a power play goal!
0: 99.9 The Fan, and why stop there? Still in the second period, Carolina with the puck.
1: Now fighting for it behind the net is Martinuk. Back across, they score! It's 3-1, and the Canes have a 3-1 lead. Sebastian Aho, how do you do?
0: That snaps a five-game goal drought for Aho. Carolina up 3-1 after 2. Hurricanes hadn't had the lead entering the third period in this series. Tough blow for Vegas, though, as William Karlsson had to leave the game in the second with a left arm injury and then had to leave the building shortly thereafter, did not return. Svechnikov scored his second goal of the game in the third period to put the Hurricanes up 4-1. No quit from Vegas, though. Dorofeev got his second of the game a little more than halfway through the period. So the Golden Knights, still with life, pull the goalie late to gain the man advantage but couldn't capitalize. And Carolina wins it 4-2, and the Hurricanes hold a 3-2 series lead. Andrei Svechnikov's two goals both came on the power play, and he's just the second Hurricanes player with two power play goals in a Stanley Cup final game. He joined our Emily Kaplan after the game.
5: Andrei, this morning you said this was going to be the biggest game of your career. Describe the mentality heading into this one.
6: Yeah, you know, it is the biggest game was for me. The mentality was great, you know. Couldn't sleep for the nap, to be honest. Stanley Cup final, and, you know, thank God we won this game. We're going to roll, and we got one more in us.
5: You're known as a rink rat. Like, you used to stay on the ice after games. I saw you on the ice here about 3 hours before puck drop. What do those moments mean to you? What are you doing?
6: Yeah, I mean, I think that's how we was raised up, to be honest. Just hard work, you know, and God will see everything.
5: So two goals for you tonight. How much pressure were you putting on yourself as a top guy on this team to produce?
6: Yeah, I mean, quite decent pressure, to be honest, this playoff. But, you know, just a new day was today. And, you know, thank God we won. And, like I said, we got one more in us.
5: So you build up a pretty big lead here. But at the end, they have a power play. What's going through your mind as you're watching your teammates and Brandon Bussey back there?
6: Yeah, we're just, to be honest, praying. You know, we need a good defense here and block some shots. And, I mean, key, what a block. Great game, you know, and Bussey was a hell of a game tonight.
5: Describe what it's like watching Bussey come in and play like this.
6: Yeah, I mean, the crowd loves Bussey, right, guys? Love you too, guys. You guys are the best.
5: All right, Andrei, one win away from the Stanley Cup. You're going off to Vegas. What emotion is going to be the hardest to manage right now?
6: Yeah, I mean, I think it's going to be the same mentality, to be honest, is this morning. Like I said, you know, it's the biggest game, and that's going to happen.

0: in the crease for the Hurricanes. This series has been one of fast starts. Why should tonight be any different 6 minutes into the action?
1: Eichel to the line. Hurl back for Eichel. He sends it in front, and he scores! What a back-and-forth setup for the Golden Knights. Pavel Dorofeev back and forth with Eichel, and the Knights take a 1-0 lead.
0: Fox Sports 98.9. Only the fifth time Carolina has allowed the first goal in these playoffs, but the third time in this series. The 1-0 lead wasn't safe for too long. Fast forward just 5 minutes, and who else but Jordan Staal, captain my captain, ties it 1-1. Staal's five-game goal streak is tied for the longest of his career, regular season and playoffs. Also ties the longest goal streak in Stanley Cup final history. So we end the first, tied 1, back and forth to start the second period, then roughly halfway through.
2: Svechnikov, back up top. Chance for Gostisbehere. Svechnikov, snaps, scores! There the hands, and that's the magic of number 37, Andrei Svechnikov! And it's 2-1, Carolina, a power play goal!
0: 99.9 The Fan, and why stop there? Still in the second period, Carolina with the puck.
2: Now fighting for it behind the net is Martinuk. Back across, they score! It's 3-1, and the Canes have a 3-1 lead. Sebastian Aho, how do you do?
0: That snaps a five-game goal drought for Aho. Carolina up 3-1 after two. Hurricanes hadn't had the lead entering the third period in this series. Tough blow for Vegas, though, as William Karlsson had to leave the game in the second with a left arm injury and then had to leave the building shortly thereafter, did not return. Svechnikov scored his second goal of the game in the third period to put the Hurricanes up 4-1. No quit from Vegas, though. Dorofeev got his second of the game a little more than halfway through the period. So the Golden Knights, still with life, pull the goalie late to gain the man advantage but couldn't capitalize. And Carolina wins it 4-2, and the Hurricanes hold a 3-2 series lead. Andrei Svechnikov's two goals both came on the power play, and he's just the second Hurricanes player with two power play goals in a Stanley Cup final game. He joined our Emily Kaplan after the game.
3: Andrei, this morning you said this was going to be the biggest game of your career. Describe the mentality heading into this one.
4: Yeah, you know, it is the biggest game was for me. The mentality was great, you know. Couldn't sleep for the nap, to be honest. Stanley Cup final, and, you know, thank God we won this game. We're going to roll, and we got one more in us.
3: You're known as a rink rat. Like, you used to stay on the ice after games. I saw you on the ice here about 3 hours before puck drop. What do those moments mean to you? What are you doing?
4: Yeah, I mean, I think that's how we was raised up, to be honest. Just hard work, you know, and God will see everything.
3: So two goals for you tonight. How much pressure were you putting on yourself as a top guy on this team to produce?
4: Yeah, I mean, quite decent pressure, to be honest, this playoff. But, you know, just a new day was today, and, you know, thank God we won. And, like I said, we got one more in us.
3: So you build up a pretty big lead here, but at the end, they have a power play. What's going through your mind as you're watching your teammates and Brandon Bussey back there?
4: Yeah, we're just, to be honest, praying. You know, we need a good defense here and block some shots. And, I mean, key, what a block. Great game, you know, and Bussey was a hell of a game tonight.
3: Describe what it's like watching Bussey come in and play like this.
4: Yeah, I mean, the crowd loves Bussey, right, guys? Love you too, guys. You guys the best.
3: All right, Andrei, one win away from the Stanley Cup. You're going off to Vegas. What emotion is going to be the hardest to manage right now?
4: Yeah, I mean, I think it's going to be the same mentality, to be honest, is this morning. Like I said, you know, it's the biggest game, and that's going to happen, you know, biggest game in our life and in my career personally.
3: So what are you expecting for it?
4: Yeah, I mean, it's going to be, you know, it's going to be hard. That's the hardest trophy to win, and we just kind of got to play our game and, you know, keep the pressure on, and hopefully we're going to keep the momentum.
3: All right, well, we'll see you Sunday for Game 6. Спасибо.
4: Thank you so much. Спасибо.
0: Hurricanes head coach Rod Brind'Amour after the game on his team's poise tonight.
5: Yeah, I mean, I thought, to be honest, I didn't think we had a great first period, that's for sure, but then we kind of got our game going. I think, I don't know, poise, I'm not sure. I didn't like a lot of the stuff we were doing at times, but I think the goal, he is, you know, Bus had a lot of poise. I think he looked pretty calm in there and obviously played a great game for us.
0: As for the Golden Knights, they've lost both.

0: playoffs. Also ties the longest goal streak in Stanley Cup final history. So we end the first, tied one, back and forth to start the second period, then roughly halfway through.
1: Svechnikov, back up top. Chance for Gostisbehere. Svechnikov, snatches, scores! There are the hands, and that's the magic of number 37, Andrei Svechnikov! And it's 2-1, Carolina, a power play goal!
0: 99.9 The Fan, and why stop there? Still in the second period, Carolina with the puck.
1: Now fighting for it behind the net is Martinuk. Back across, they score! It's 3-1, and the Canes have a 3-1 lead. Sebastian Aho, how do you do?
0: That snaps a five-game goal drought for Aho. Carolina up 3-1 after two. Hurricanes hadn't had the lead entering the third period in this series. Tough blow for Vegas, though, as William Karlsson had to leave the game in the second with a left arm injury and then had to leave the building shortly thereafter, did not return. Svechnikov scored his second goal of the game in the third period to put the Hurricanes up 4-1. No quit from Vegas, though. Dorofeev got his second of the game a little more than halfway through the period. So the Golden Knights, still with life, pull the goalie late to gain the man advantage but couldn't capitalize. And Carolina wins it 4-2, and the Hurricanes hold a 3-2 series lead. Andrei Svechnikov's two goals both came on the power play, and he's just the second Hurricanes player with two power play goals in a Stanley Cup final game. He joined our Emily Kaplan after the game.
2: Andre, this morning you said this was going to be the biggest game of your career. Describe the mentality heading into this one.
3: Yeah, you know, it is the biggest game was for me. The mentality was great, you know. Couldn't sleep for the nap, to be honest. Stanley Cup final, and, you know, thank God we won this game. We're going to roll, and we got one more in us.
2: You're known as a rink rat. Like, you used to stay on the ice after games. I saw you on the ice here about 3 hours before puck drop. What do those moments mean to you? What are you doing?
3: Yeah, I mean, I think that's how we was raised up, to be honest. Just hard work, you know, and God will see everything.
2: So two goals for you tonight. How much pressure were you putting on yourself as a top guy in this team to produce?
3: Yeah, I mean, quite decent pressure, to be honest, this playoff. But, you know, just a new day was today. And, you know, thank God we won. And, like I said, we got one more in us.
2: So you build up a pretty big lead here. But at the end, they have a power play. What's going through your mind as you're watching your teammates and Brandon Bussy back there?
3: Yeah, we're just, to be honest, praying. You know, we need a good defense here and block some shots. And, I mean, key, what a block. Great game, you know, and Bussy was a hell of a game tonight.
2: Describe what it's like watching Bussy come in and play like this.
3: Yeah, I mean, the crowd loves Bussy, right, guys? Love you too, guys. You guys the best.
2: All right, Andre, one win away from the Stanley Cup. You're going off to Vegas. What emotion is going to be the hardest to manage right now?
3: Yeah, I mean, I think it's going to be the same mentality, to be honest, is this morning. Like I said, you know, it's the biggest game, and that's going to happen, you know, biggest game in our life and in my career personally.
2: So what are you expecting for it?
3: Yeah, I mean, it's going to be, you know, it's going to be hard. That's the hardest trophy to win, and we just kind of got to play our game and, keep the pressure on, and hopefully we're going to keep the momentum.
2: All right, well, we'll see you Sunday for Game 6. Спасибо.
3: Thank you so much. Спасибо.
0: Hurricanes head coach Rod Brind'Amour after the game on his team's poise tonight.
4: Yeah, I mean, I thought, to be honest, I didn't think we had a great first period, that's for sure, but then we kind of got our game going. I think, I don't know, poise, I'm not sure. I didn't like a lot of the stuff we were doing at times, but I think the goal, Buss had a lot of poise. I think he looked pretty calm in there and obviously played a great game for us.
0: As for the Golden Knights, they've lost both previous series in their history when trailing 3-2. Their head coach, John Tortorella, after the game.
5: John, did you feel like the momentum shifted after those back-to-back penalties?
6: Yeah, both sets, right? The first two and then the four-minute minor hurt us.
7: John, did you consider at all going to Aiden Hill in the third period, or was there any conversation?
6: Oh, thought about Christ, that could be the stupidest question I've heard.
0: Okay, so Coach Tortorella, not a fan of that question. What he will be a fan of is getting back to home ice for Game 6. Carolina, though, now just one win away from the Stanley Cup. It'd be its first since 2006. Teams that go up 3-2 in a best-of-7 Stanley Cup final

0: Greatest choke job.
1: Just because you factor in everything that's with it.
0: Yeah.
1: At halftime of this game, the Knicks are down a million. They're trying to beat up Victor Wembanyama in the first half. Totally out of character for how they normally play. They're totally out of sorts. The Spurs, for that to all turn around, and as you said, we'll get into all the stuff that happened at the end of the game. For not only for the Knicks to come back, but for them to come back and win in the fashion they did with the plays that were made in the final 30 seconds.

0: any sort of juice going at all in the second half was Dylan Harper.
1: Yeah.
0: And he vanished into the woodwork. I don't know. I have to go back and watch the game to see exactly what happened. But he was the guy that, frankly, the youngest guy on the court was the guy who needed the ball.
1: Yeah.
0: And he didn't get the ball.
2: Well, the times the Spurs have had trouble, they've leaned too much on De'Aaron Fox and away from Dylan Harper. And that was that bit him again today.
0: All right. So here's the other thing. Now, Victor, he did not have, we always talk about Victor's energy. I know people are making fun of me and joking with me about it. I get mm-hmm. that. Fine. Say, have your say, whatever. His energy was okay in this game. And then.
3: And waned.
2: Well, and again, this, and I've been talking about this for most of the game. Mitch Johnson was inexcusable with his usage of Victor Wembanyama in this game. And I was saying it in the first quarter.
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0: Ananobi, he makes two plays. 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And he made them both happen within 3 minutes of real time. 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
1: The tip-in Mike Brown called the most iconic shot in Knicks history.
0: I'm not in position to dispute that. I'm going to tell you that the block was equally as impressive.
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0: injury, and then had to leave the building shortly thereafter, did not return. Svechnikov scored his second goal of the game in the third period to put the Hurricanes up 4-1. No quit from Vegas, though. Dorofeev got his second of the game a little more than halfway through the period. So the Golden Knights, still with life, pull the goalie late to gain the man advantage but couldn't capitalize. And Carolina wins it 4-2, and the Hurricanes hold a 3-2 series lead. Andrei Svechnikov's two goals both came on the power play, and he's just the second Hurricanes player with two power play goals in a Stanley Cup final game. He joined our Emily Kaplan after the game.
1: Andrei, this morning you said this was going to be the biggest game of your career. Describe the mentality heading into this one.
2: Yeah, you know, it is the biggest game was for me. The mentality was great, you know. Couldn't sleep for the nap, to be honest. Stanley Cup final, and, you know, thank God we won this game. We're going to roll, and we got one more in us.
1: You're known as a rink rat. Like, you used to stay on the ice after games. I saw you on the ice here about 3 hours before puck drop. What do those moments mean to you? What are you doing?
2: Yeah, I mean, I think that's how we was raised up, to be honest. Just hard work, you know, and God will see everything.
1: So two goals for you tonight. How much pressure were you putting on yourself as a top guy on this team to produce?
2: Yeah, I mean, quite decent pressure, to be honest, this playoff. But, you know, just a new day was today, and, you know, thank God we won. And, like I said, we got one more in us.
1: So you build up a pretty big lead here, but at the end, they have a power play. What's going through your mind as you're watching your teammates and Brandon Bussy back there?
2: Yeah, we're just, to be honest, praying. You know, we need a good defense here and block some shots. And, I mean, key, what a block. Great game, you know, and Bussy was a hell of a game tonight.
1: Describe what it's like watching Bussy come in and play like this.
2: Yeah, I mean, the crowd loves Bussy, right, guys? Love you too, guys. You guys the best.
1: All right, Andrei, one win away from the Stanley Cup. You're going off to Vegas. What emotion is going to be the hardest to manage right now?
2: Yeah, I mean, I think it's going to be the same mentality, to be honest, is this morning. Like I said, you know, it's the biggest game, and that's going to happen, you know, biggest game in our life and in my career personally.
1: So what are you expecting for it?
2: Yeah, I mean, it's going to be, you know, it's going to be hard. That's the hardest trophy to win, and we just kind of got to play our game and, keep the pressure on, and hopefully we're going to keep the momentum.
1: All right, well, we'll see you Sunday for Game 6. Спасибо.
2: Thank you so much. Спасибо.
0: Hurricanes head coach Rod Brind'Amour after the game on his team's poise tonight.
3: Yeah, I mean, I thought, to be honest, I didn't think we had a great first period, that's for sure, but then we kind of got our game going. I think, I don't know, poise, I'm not sure. I didn't like a lot of the stuff we were doing at times, but I think the goal, Buss had a lot of poise. I think he looked pretty calm in there and obviously played a great game for us.
0: As for the Golden Knights, they've lost both previous series in their history when trailing 3-2. Their head coach, John Tortorella, after the game.
4: John, did you feel like the momentum shifted after those back-to-back penalties?
5: Yeah, both sets, right? The first two and then the four-minute minor hurt us.
6: John, did you consider at all going to Aiden Hill in the third period, or was there any conversation
5: you thought about? Oh, Christ, that could be the stupidest question I've heard.
0: Okay, so Coach Tortorella, not a fan of that question. What he will be a fan of is getting back to home ice for Game 6. Carolina, though, now just one win away from the Stanley Cup. It'd be its first since 2006. Teams that go up 3-2 in a best-of-7 Stanley Cup final have a 37-8 series record and have won 10 straight. Game 6 will be from T-Mobile Arena. Puck drops on Sunday at 8 p.m. Eastern Time. 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
7: The Knicks have done it! The biggest comeback in NBA Finals history! Game 4 of the Finals goes to New York. Incredible!
8: Jalen, one question, one word. How?
9: Believe. One word.
10: It's a game of runs. We believe in ourselves. We've come back before. We're battle-tested. We're mentally, we're tough. We're a resilient group, so we just stay with it.
11: You gotta have a little luck in life. You gotta have a little luck in sports. But you can also go make your own luck, too. And that was probably the biggest message.
0: Game 4. My goodness, the game. The comeback. The scene. It had it all. Just wait for the movie. I think we're all still shaking our heads at what we witnessed on Wednesday night. This was a where-were-you-win type moment that will live forever in the minds of sports fans, immortalized in New York, ESPN NBA analyst Chinee Ogwumike said it in best in her own words.

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0: In the NBA, the San Antonio Spurs welcome the New York Knicks back to the Frost tomorrow night for Game 5. The Spurs face elimination. Tip set for 7:30. Game will be televised on ABC. In the NFL, the Denver Broncos and head coach Sean Payton have reached an agreement to a new 5-year deal, keeping him in the Mile High City through 2030. In college football, the Brendan Sorsby problem continues. Texas Attorney General Ken Paxton is getting involved. He sent a letter to the Big 12 Commissioner Brett Yormack notifying the league that it would be exposed to substantial liability if it takes action against Texas Tech for playing quarterback Brendan Sorsby. More news to follow. I'm Rob Thompson for 94.1 San Antonio Sports Star.
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3: Good morning, everybody. Whoop, whoop, happy Friday, Friday. It's the Morning Huddle, 94.1 San Antonio Sports Star. Welcome in, welcome in. What a day. What a day to be alive. We love Fridays around here.
0: I think this one's more desperately needed.
3: You know what?
0: Yeah. I'm beat, man. I am mentally beat.
3: You're drained.
0: I'm
3: with you, Bubba.
0: Because I feel like my entire persona is now a meme.
3: I can't
0: turn on the television and watch anything I like without being talked about as a Spur fan, as a fan of a team. It doesn't matter the show. News. Can't watch the news. Can't watch, certainly there's a four-letter network. Can't watch that.
3: No.
0: What else did I see? Late-night talk shows. Can't watch that. Any comedian that does any topical stuff. Can't watch that. Because in every time I turn it on, my team is the dumbest of all time.
3: Well, kind of are.
0: No, I'm not saying we're not. I'm just saying I'm just beat to hell.
3: No, I am too.
0: You know,
3: man,
0: what I mean?
3: It's
0: kind of like when you break up with a girl and everything you see reminds you of her.
3: Yeah.
0: I can't get away from it. I can't get away from the Spurs' humiliating defeat.
3: No, it's going to haunt for a while, I believe.
0: It's never going to go away. I was talking with Edwin. This is something that it's like a bad nickname. You can't drop it. It's stuck.
3: And last night I'm watching the hockey game, and I told my wife, I said, look, they're not going to win tonight. Like, the Spurs have beaten me down watching other sports.
0: And I'm sorry for your fandom right now.
3: Imagine going 0-2 in the finals.
0: The thing is, you're in a rapid-fire gunfight.
3: I
0: get a respite. I get to go to the back lines and get a hot meal and then come back to the war. You get it every day.
3: It sucks, man. I just want it to be over. I want to be able to go to sleep at a decent hour. I've admitted defeat on both fronts.
0: Well, see, I'm wavering in my acceptance of defeat.
3: All right.
0: You know what I mean? And so I don't have the emotions. But the thing is, I want to get in. I want to be the emotional We Can Do It fan.
3: I wish I was.
0: I don't have any in reserve. I don't have anything to give you.
3: It's been beaten out of me.
0: Yeah, I want to. I'm with you in spirit, I think.
3: Yeah.
0: But I'm not going to lay anything out for you. That was so absolutely devastating. And I appreciate what I hear from the players. Like, hey, our intent is to win, and yeah, you know, all the other stuff. But, dude, I can't even look at you. I can't even look at you.
3: No, I am a little beat down by the whole thing of it. And you know what? There's a world where you're right, where something starts to turn and there is a thing. Things look up, but I just am not willing to let myself believe, because it's all it does is make it hurt. It's like I do with the Bills every year. I go into the playoffs just assuming that tragedy's coming, because otherwise, the game where the Chiefs scored on the last play of the game,
0: like of course they're going to score.
3: That was the worst part of being a sports fan is having hope for things that aren't coming.
0: Well, I think you're right. But for me, and I think a lot of Spurs

0: You know? That, we've never been that.
1: Damn it.
0: And it's the acceptance of what we view ourselves as San Antonio Spurs fans, is changing, and it's painful because we're going to have to become this arrogant screw you fandom.
2: Yeah.
0: Because everybody hates us. Everybody hates us. And it's only going to get worse.
2: I think everybody hates the Knicks, too, though.
0: They're going to get their own fan. Trust me.
2: Worry not.
0: The rebound hatred for the Knicks fan over the next couple of months is going to be pretty significant, but that's their own cross to bear. We have become a team led by a surly bipolar giant.
2: Yeah. No, I mean, you're right. I would say his Q rating as a nice guy has gone down.
0: And it's never to come back.
2: He's not a guy people are going to look at, oh, what a good guy.
0: No, we really love him.
2: Nobody, he's not warm and cuddly. He's not wrap your arms around him.
0: Kobe was the prickliest. Shaq was a prickly star who grew into being a big kind of oaf. But for the first 6 years of his career, that dude was a surly, giant, angry man.
2: And some dudes need that. And I'm not mad at him for being that.
0: And you can be what we expect him to be. But, you know, to be a fan of that is something new to us.
2: Yeah.
0: To champion this, which we're going to have to champion that attitude because we're going to get it in every game from here on out. We're going to get, we got to have to be tough and, you know, how much can we get away with this giant before he loses it?
2: Well, I think it's going to be a brief period that we're even discussing this. You seem to think that there's more to this.
0: But here's my great fear. I think we're going to win tomorrow night. I think that the Knicks are going to fall into the bucket that we did, and they expended so much emotion to get to where they got. And then the party, they were smart to get out of town yesterday. They got here yesterday, which was a good move on their part, whether the NBA forced them to get here or not. They need to get out of that town because the Knicks fan thinks they've won this thing. I mean, they're running the streets. And I do think when you have a safety net, it's harder to win. And again, I'll fall back on it. The hardest thing to do in sports is close a team out on their home court. And this is a team that's only been... my fear is we win tomorrow night, and not only win, but we win pretty convincingly because the Knicks know, let's put some in reserve and let's win it at home. So then we're now at game six there, and we know if they win that one, we'll come back home. So there's this opportunity, this possibility that I get to the top of the roller coaster hill yet again, and we start to have fun. We win the game, and then we win again, and then we go to seven, and then they kick me in the nuts.
2: Yeah.
0: So I think a lot of us are afraid to extend any kind of hope because they've kicked us in the nuts repeatedly.
2: Well, that's me. I'm not giving any hope. I'm not here to spin. I think there's some miracle coming. I just don't believe it, unfortunately. And I don't want to let myself get suckered into thinking that something's going to happen that's just not.
0: Well, for the next 36 hours, you're going to have every opportunity to stay mad because there's enough highlight and enough talk to keep you on the side of this sucks, this whole sport's stupid, and I'm ready for football.
2: I'm there already. I'm already there, Bubba. Listen, I don't know who you're talking about. I'm there.
0: I'm
2: ready for hockey to end. I'm ready for basketball to end. I'm going to go to bed at 8:30 every night.
0: I got up this morning.
2: I'm going to be like Victor Brown.
1: That's right.
0: I set my clothes out the night before
2: going to the first day of school.
0: Yeah, and I grabbed... I had a cowboy polo laid out. Like, you know what? I'm going to ceremonial begin.
2: Yeah, it's started. It's over.
0: And I just couldn't do it. That's where I am. I just couldn't do it yet. I'll go neutral. I'm just not ready to go all the way in because deep down, way down in my soul, way, way tamped down, there's this little fire of hope that's just kind of hanging on right now.
2: God, you know what the worst part is? Like, when you try to reset your hope, you're resetting it to the Cowboys.
0: I know. Not just the Cowboys, my brother. Nope. The Aggies sitting waiting for to destroy my hopes before the Cowboys do.
2: I would be in no rush with that either.
0: I'm telling you, it's out of the frying pan into the fire.
2: Man.
0: So right now, I'm in this purgatory world of, well, maybe. It sucks, man. I'm going to come down with some kind of eating disorder and OCD from this over the next 36 hours as I try to figure out where exactly do I exist in my sports world universe.
2: Yeah, I well, I've

0: I hope that, I mean, obviously, I still hope the Spurs win this thing. I hope they figure it out, and I hope I'm completely wrong. This is one of those times where I hope that I don't know what I'm talking about. But
1: you're due, brother. You're garped. You are due for a championship.
0: I really am.
1: So I'm resting on that AJ's arrival here. Either the Knights or the Spurs have to do something to light a little fire for you. So no. I'm gonna lean in on the Spurs.
0: Both of them are laying on the ground in the fetal position right now, so they're going to have to get up and show some fight. We'll be discussing a lot of whether the Spurs can be the ones to do it. We'll talk about that a lot today. It is the Morning Huddle, 94.1 San Antonio Sports Star.
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3: Good morning. Working a couple of trouble spots. 35 northbound Thousand Oaks at right lane slow from Waltham. A 20-minute delay. And then this stall at 90 eastbound Acme west side. That's out to the right shoulder, so main lanes are getting by. Now, we do have road work. 35 southbound Evans to Olympia Parkway. Two right lanes blocked. 15-17-minute delay slow from Wiederstein. And northbound 35 O'Connor making your way up to Judson Road. Two right lanes closed. Going to start to slow down right around Thousand Oaks. I'm Debbie Alcacer, KTSA. Time saver traffic.
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0: This isn't, what's her face? The Nick fan.
1: No.
0: Who's this?
1: Selena.
0: Oh, Selena, I'm sorry.
1: Selena Gomez.
0: Yeah.
1: She's a Spurs fan.
0: Yeah, I'm down with her.
1: Yeah.
2: You talk about Cardi B, Rob.
0: Y'all can't take no joke.
1: I was about to play Taylor, and I was like, nah.
0: I think we have to have a moratorium for just a few days.
1: Yeah. I'll wait till maybe, I don't know,
0: but
1: September.
0: But that new song is so cute. We can jam to this.
1: Okay, well, when we win, I'll play it.
0: Okay. I'll be feeling 22 then. Did you hear the radio host up there? What's her name? She does ESPN, McNutt.
3: Oh, yeah, Monica McNutt.
0: I guess she does Nick Radio.
3: Okay.
0: And they flashed on her in the game while they were doing the show. And she's, what's that girl doing here? She ain't no Nick fan.
3: Oh.
0: And the Swifties attacked.
3: They got her, didn't you?
0: Swiftie X Media attacked her.
3: I think she actually is a Knicks fan. Like, it has been a Knicks fan for a while. So, yeah, Monica better be careful.
0: You don't get the Swifties upset at you.
3: Be careful what you ask for, honey. You ain't built for that fight. You ain't built for that fight. No, I don't think Taylor will make the trip down to San Antonio either.
0: Now, if she did, we might adopt a different attitude toward that little
3: lady. Well, I don't think we're going to have to worry about that.
0: I don't think so either. I wonder if Chalamet's going to bring what's-her-face?
3: The Jenner gal?
0: The Jenner gal for the closeout.
3: I don't know. I doubt it. I doubt she wants to come to San Antonio either. There's some of those New York celebs are too snobby to make their way down here.
0: If she's a New York 11, she's a San Antonio 20.
1: Oh, definitely.
3: Yeah. It's people at the airport be like, I ain't seen no girl
0: that
3: like
0: girl's
3: that.
0: Girl's glowing. She is actually a light in this world.
3: Yeah, yeah. No, I don't expect any of those hot New York celebrity gals.
0: LeBron completely blew us up yesterday, too. Did you hear that?
3: I know.
0: Man, why are you kicking us when we're down?
3: Man.
0: Why? What did we ever do to you other than turn up the heat a little bit?
3: Other than take a couple rings off your ass.
0: What did we ever do to you?
3: No.
0: Ain't crap to do down in San Antonio.
3: Well, listen. That's totally like your opinion, man.
0: That's kind of how I feel. Yeah, well, that's like your opinion, man.
3: Also, like, dude, you're from Akron.
0: Exactly.
3: You know what? Stop it, bro.
0: Shut up. You know of what
3: you're
0: sucks.
3: Akron. You're from Ohio. Yeah. Don't tell me about what. Let's go back to the Rock and Roll Hall of Fame again. Okay, what do we do tomorrow? I'm going to go down to the Rock and Roll Hall of Fame, I guess.
0: Watch the lake on fire. Our city smells like a chemical plant.
3: Suck it, LeBron. What are you talking about?
0: There's nothing to do down in San Antonio.
3: Hating-ass hater. Hating-ass hater.
1: LaYon lame.
3: Get your ass out of here.
0: See, this is the mindset I'm in.
3: You mad at
0: this
3: everything?
0: This is where I am.
3: I'm mad at
0: I'm
3: everything,
0: like a
3: too,
0: raw
3: man.
0: Nerve, man. Why are you talking about my city?
3: Yeah,
0: get off my lawn!
3: What are you talking about, Willis? Yeah, I've got very little patience for anybody right now. I must say it's not making me a good person. It's driving me to be an angry, bitter man. I don't want that, but it is what it is. Sports fandom is not. Last night was one of those nights where I was like, I don't know why I waste my time investing.
0: Why am I doing this? You know, I could be fishing.
3: I really could. Like,
0: I could be doing so many other. I could be out helping the less fortunate.
3: If I just didn't care about sports, like,
0: I wouldn't have a job.
3: And
0: but.
3: I care,
1: right?
3: Like, but as a fan, I care so much less than most people.
0: Like, because we're jaded.
3: I am.
0: Get to my core, it's hard.
3: But
0: to get to my core, and it's at my core right now.
3: But like, and thank God, like the sports that people are really passionate about, like college football. I don't have a dog in the fight, so that like, I show up on Monday, and I've had a bad weekend if I lost money on college football. Yeah. But there's people I know who are so committed to their schools that they're like, it'll ruin their whole weekend.
0: Oh, it will. And for me, now again, I'm jaded. I've gone. I'm like the leather out of a scar. There's
3: yeah,
0: not
3: you've
0: a
3: been
0: lot
3: beaten
0: of,
3: out.
0: So and but I have the good fortune of leaping from this fire into the Texas A&M Dallas Cowboy world. So really my only respite for most of my adult sporting life.
1: We're used to it.
0: Has been the Spurs.
3: Yeah.
0: Luckily for 26 consecutive 7 years, they were always competitive. Now, that didn't mean they won a lot, but they finally did. And I had at least one thing to hang on to. But my expectations have been raised to the extent when I have a good team in silver and black, I expect a ring, especially given here. So I opened up. I learned to love again, AJ. And I was beaten down yet again.
3: You let them in is what you did.
0: In the great grinder world of sports fandom. I've been chewed up and spat out yet again.
3: You said, all right, I'll try it just this once. I'll dip my toe back in the water.
0: I'm trying to learn to love again.
3: Yeah, there's no joy in Mudville. But that can always change, right?
0: One jump shot away, baby. That's all I am.
3: It always jump shot away. Well, I think probably several jump shots. And maybe not even jump shots. Maybe get in the paint.
0: Therein lies the rub.
3: Yeah, that seems to be the big issue. On top, I did mention briefly that the Golden Knights lost last night. They're losers. They suck. 4-2 was the final. They need to kick their goalie out.
0: This is the first drama. They're coaches, right? They're not called managers or
3: yeah, coaches. Tortorella.
0: This is his first storm. As the head coach of the Vegas Knights.
3: Yeah.
0: He got there, everything got pretty, turned the team around, and now this is the first time he's had questions at his strategy and team usage, like his goalie.
3: Yeah. Carter Hart is the third goalie in NHL history to give up four goals or more in each of the first five games of a Stanley Cup final. That's unsustainable. I mean, what are you doing? And then they said that, like, he has a backup goalie who I have an autographed picture in my office at home.
0: What's his name?
3: Aiden Hill.
0: Okay.
3: Of Aiden Hill holding the Stanley Cup trophy over his head. I've seen him do it. And he's just sitting there while Carter Hart gives up four goals every game. And then Tortorella's like, they asked him, well, what do you think about maybe giving Aiden Hill a shot? He said, oh, Christ, that could be the stupidest question I've ever heard.
0: I heard him say that, and I thought, dude, first of all, you got the player that heard that. Like, dude, I play for you, okay? And second of all, dude, he fucking just said, I don't understand what planet you're orbiting that you don't understand the question.
3: Yeah, it's not good. And Vegas, one of their top guys got hurt last night. I think he broke his forearm.
0: Broke his freaking neck.
3: William Karlsson, I think he's out. Like,
0: yeah, it didn't look that.
3: He was like, his arm was all floppy.
0: Yeah, he was like, when you see a hockey player act like that, it's lucky that thing's still attached.
3: Yeah, so things are going downhill quickly for Vegas. But I you can put me down. I'm all right. I'm ready. I'm ready. You know,
0: carbo load up. Game.
3: We at least get a night off tonight.
0: Yeah, a nice respite. A nice respite of calm.
3: What are you going to do?
0: I don't know. I think I'm going to find a patio and watch the sunset and drink something icy cold and drift off.
3: Watch a Netflix series, maybe?
0: Maybe. I think I need to be amongst others. I think I'm going to hit a bar. And we're all just going to kind of share our stunned near acceptance of absolute and utter defeat.
3: I don't want to be around other people. I don't want to push my bitterness and sadness onto other people.
1: It's welcome to my world.
3: Yeah.
1: That's how I am every day. Even though we have a good show, I still walk out of here going, man, I got to watch the grandkids.
3: I got to go back to my life.
0: I got to go back to the real world. This sucks.
1: Nobody did the dishes. I got to freaking take out the trash.
3: The other day we were, we had to, our suit's suit was in town. Our boss's boss was in town from.
1: What?
3: Yeah. He's a Yankee. Yeah. Man, he talks real loud too.
0: Yeah.
3: And really,
1: really loud. Yeah.
3: And, you know, we got to wait around until we were supposed to wait until noon. And we didn't get into our meeting until like 12:30, 12:40. Yeah.
0: So he was already behind by the time he got to us.
3: And I'm sitting here all grumpy and like, you know, I'm ready to take a nap. And Vic's like, Vic ate Chinese buffet. And
1: I'm sleepy.
3: Now he's hanging around in the AC. He's talking to the new salespeople. He's like, Vic's like, this is great. I'm getting paid to like.
0: And I don't have to go home.
3: Yeah, I don't have to be around my grandkids. What a big day for me.
1: It was awesome.
3: Yeah. Vic, like, hey, can we push this meeting back a little?
0: No, yeah. We got all the time in the world, boss.
3: Want to make this a dinner meeting?
1: I know. Let's go to lunch again.
0: Let's take copious notes. Give me lots and lots of advice.
1: Yeah.
3: Yeah. Meanwhile, I'm just like falling asleep.
1: Please, please. I know you
3: just
1: right.
3: Get me out of here.
0: And this is one of the reasons we'd like to thank Joe Pags for being a dramatic talent.
3: Yes.
1: Oh, man, that was close.
0: Thank God for the huge egoed talent. Because he walked in and like our suit was like, well, this meeting's over. He was, they were like, got to go take care of the surly talent over there.
3: Would you mind waiting outside? He's like, no.
0: You know this is Joe Pagliarillo, right?
2: I suppose.
0: I am the voice of God.
1: Yeah.
3: And then he walked out, and boy, he was
0: and our meeting was over.
3: It. Yeah, we were like,
1: if
3: all right,
1: he could slam the door, he would have.
3: I know.
1: But it's got that cushion.
0: I hope to have that kind of sway.
3: You won't.
0: I'll never be Joe Pags. You can't be.
3: No, it's too late. It's too late in our lives to try and make that kind of
0: divinely
3: switch.
0: Divinely intervened.
3: All right, let's hit a break. We'll be right back. Keep it rolling. We'll try to. Well, you know what? I'll try and get. I should have all the negative energy out. I'll try and.
0: Well, let's hold on to it. It helps to serve. Right. Well, you're just a bitter, sour individual.
3: How about I just won't bitch about it all day? How about that? Like yesterday was
0: whine.
3: Yesterday was our bitch session, and today we don't need to. We don't need to bitch all day. We'll try and be a little bit better.
0: I'm going to be Debbie Downer. Did I tell you I have an ingrown toenail?
3: Oh, no.
1: God. Here we go.
3: Oh, don't show us. No. The Morning Huddle, 94.1.
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5: Good morning. Working a couple of trouble spots. 35 northbound Thousand Oaks at right lane, slow from Waltham, a 20-minute delay. And then this stall at 90 eastbound Acme West Side. That's off to the right shoulder, so main lanes are getting by. Now, we do have road work. 35 southbound Evans to Olympia Parkway. Two right lanes blocked. 15, 17-minute delay, slow from Wiederstein. And northbound 35 O'Connor making your way up to Judson Road. Two right lanes closed. Going to start to slow down right around Thousand Oaks. I'm Debbie Alcacer, KTSA. Time saver traffic.
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3: My work computer sucks, man.
1: Still?
3: Yeah.
0: Let's preface this. He's anti anything not
3: I don't like PCs.
0: Yeah, but it doesn't work the way he wants it to work.
1: Well, notice your Mac is right next to it, and it works.
3: Oh, it doesn't work the way I want it to work. Like like Wi-Fi doesn't work.
0: I understand.
3: On.
0: Yours is.
3: I'm telling you, it's not a PC problem. It's a hardware problem.
0: Yeah, it is. And the thing is, my laptop, I believe, is 10 years old. Yours is half its age. And you've had problems since you got it.
3: Yeah, it sucks. It's never been good. But now it's like I can't even connect it to the internet half the time. It drives me crazy. And like I'm supposed to send a copy of our game plan every morning.
0: It's Google centric, so you can't use your app.
3: But it would have to be connected to my my personal Google account instead of my work account, and.
1: You don't want the personal stuff leaking in there.
3: Yeah, I can't. Then everybody would have access to my, my stuff.
0: Your porn sites.
1: Yeah, I know. All your shortcuts.
0: Those files that say taxes.
3: Yeah,
0: and
1: yeah. Why does he have so many shortcuts?
0: Tire rotation log.
3: Boy, you sure do have a...
0: why are you keeping track of the lunar cycle?
3: You sure do have a lot of fantasy golf prep work here. Thousands and thousands of files.
1: Well, the Josh Allen fantasy thing.
3: Yeah. No, that's actually real. That's, yeah, that's real. did you see Phil Mickelson? He got kicked out of his golf club.
0: First of all,
1: he was stopping.
0: I read that he got in a fight with somebody. But then I saw a picture of him. Have you Google what Phil looks like lately?
3: Is he a great
0: person? No, he doesn't look good.
1: He's your partner.
0: Just take a look at him. He looks wore out, man. He looked like he'd been
1: looking up here.
0: Rode hard and put up wet. It's not the Phil I remember.
3: He didn't get thrown out of his golf club for getting in a fight.
0: Well, he was grabbing somebody's butt, right? He got a little handsy.
3: Yeah.
0: He's a hugger.
3: He's been a longtime member at the Farms Golf Club in Rancho Santa Fe, California. And
1: he's a hugger, right?
0: He's a hugger.
1: It's fine.
3: He's now been asked not to return. He reportedly made non-consensual and inappropriate physical contact with a female clubhouse staff member who rejected his advances and reported the matter to her supervisors.
0: It had to be the beer cart driver.
3: Probably so.
0: You want to clean my balls?
3: So afterwards, like he'd gone out to play his round, and he's in the middle of his round, and somebody comes out and says,
0: "You got to go, brother.
3: Hey, Phil, you're gonna have to beat it. Yeah, you're not welcome here anymore." Like in the middle of his round, I'd be like, "I can't finish my round. No, you're
1: Phil
3: gone."
1: Mickelson.
0: And think about it.
3: Do you know who I am?
0: I guarantee you, Phil is on their promotional materials as a member. I mean, that's a big deal to throw a PGA legend off of your membership.
3: Oh yeah, man.
1: He looks like Hunter Biden,
0: dude. He looks terrible. I saw the picture. I was like, man,
3: he does look like Hunter Biden.
0: You got some issues in your life,
1: right there. He does.
0: Look at it. Sunken eyes, all dark. Like, dude, look, you know what made Hunter look like that? Hookers and blow is what it looked made him look like.
16: I was going to say, look at that picture. It looks like he just did a line right there.
0: Yeah. He doesn't look good, man.
3: Mickelson's attorney says there's objective video evidence refuting the allegations. However, he did not provide video when requested. The club later confirmed there is no video of the incident.
16: Aha! Told you!
3: Uh-huh. The Farms Golf Club is committed to maintaining a golf club environment that is safe, respectful, and reflects the highest standards of conduct. All members are required to adhere to our code of conduct, and any allegations of misconduct are taken seriously. Following a staff member report of misconduct, the club provided immediate and ongoing support to the staff member, conducted a thorough independent investigation of the incident, and took decisive action. This individual is no longer a member of the Farms Golf Club.
0: Wow. And the other part of this is, I know Phil Mickelson does not set foot on a tee unless there's 50 grand at stake. You know what I mean?
3: I would imagine.
0: Really? He is at that level, the way
16: like
0: he plays
16: John
0: golf.
16: Daly?
0: No, seriously.
16: Yeah.
0: In that circle, those guys don't play just to play. There's no thrill in it.
16: There's always money, right?
0: Yeah, there's
16: always.
0: Money. So to get pulled off mid-round in what I would imagine there's $50,000 minimum on the line by the end of the round. That's a pretty significant action. I mean, to do that in the inner circle of the golf world, to know what I'm stepping in, it's like calling a poker game at like 2 a.m.
3: Yeah.
0: You know, like, nope, this is it. You're all gone. And everybody's got money on the table. Like, what are you talking about? We're all gone.
3: Yeah.
0: So that was a significant step. You don't just throw a dude off unless there's a lot at stake.
3: They took down the display that featured all his accomplishments.
16: He's been redacted.
3: This has been like his home course for a long time, and they're like, no, man, this dude's out smacking asses. Now Mickelson's attorney said, any misunderstanding has been cleared up.
0: That's code for he's a hugger.
16: Yes.
0: So he's a hugger.
3: Phil continues to attend to a family health matter and is uncertain when he'll be able to return to professional golf.
0: Oh, you don't look good, I can tell you that.
3: But any misunderstanding, that's been cleared up. Don't worry. Because there was clearly a misunderstanding here.
0: You know,
3: I misunderstood you didn't want this thumb. Hey!
0: Well, you know, think about where Phil is now and where he was when he broke down and left the PGA and the whole live thing began. He was the one who started this fight over name likeness.
3: Oh yeah,
0: stuff, and it decimated his. It didn't decimate his career because Phil is Phil, but I do think it decimated his legacy. It's just all kind of evaporated.
3: Yeah. Where's he on the all-time majors list? He's got six.
0: Yeah, he's one of those he's not a Mount Rushmore, but he's in the top 20 of all time, and he'll be one of those guys that's going to have a footnote about the live stuff, about the gambling stuff, now about this. It has not been a pleasant finish to what was. You know, other than Tiger for a decade, it was Phil.
3: Yeah, he is tied for 12th. All time there, so there are only 1, 2, 3, 4, 5. Yeah, 11 guys ahead of him. So he is tied for 12th with 6 career majors. He's in the conversation with Lee Trevino.
0: Yeah, man.
3: Nick Faldo, Rory McIlroy, who will pass him very soon. But for perspective, Phil Mickelson has one fewer major than Arnold Palmer, Sam Snead, and Bobby Jones.
0: Think about where he's a footnote. He's an afterthought.
3: Yeah, you're right. Yeah. Well, and that is apparently he's a little too handy.
0: You know, as a lefty,
3: he was
0: a guy that I always kind of gravitated toward as a lefty. Not that I really appreciated him, but you know, when I saw that, I thought, when was the last time I even thought about Phil Mickelson?
3: See, imagine Rob grabbing some gal's ass at the golf course, and you have to grab his elbow. Ow!
0: Well, see, the thing is,
3: my grabbing arm! Not my grabbing arm! God, not my grabbing arm!
0: My problem is, not so much my grabbing arm, is I'm judgment-proof. You can sue me. What are you going to get?
3: Yeah, you got it,
0: you're
3: going to
0: get my
3: what
0: debt.
3: Do you want?
0: No,
3: what
0: do got
3: you
0: some
3: want,
0: money.
16: I got 22 chickens.
0: Yeah, okay, the judgment is you get a dozen eggs a day?
16: Yeah.
0: All right, I can handle that.
16: All
0: but
16: right.
0: You want money. Oh, you want money. Sue me.
3: Oh, yeah. Good luck with that.
0: You'll get blood from a turnip a little bit faster than you will from me.
3: Here's a rock. Squeeze some lemon juice out of it.
0: Now, Phil got a little bit of scratch.
3: All right. We'll keep the party rolling. It's the Morning Huddle 94.1.
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20: If you miss the Blitz with Jason and Joe, then you miss this.
0: So if I were to go up to McDonald's tonight and say I want the gangbang, they'd know what I'm talking about? 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
34: You got to say the Mick. 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
0: 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Well, I wanted a gangbang at McDonald's.
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0: Yeah, you got to throw the McRib in there, too.
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0: Holy cow.
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3: I'll give you $50 if you name the band. I can't. I figured. Yeah.
0: Yazoo.
3: Yeah.
0: Allison Moyet.
3: Yeah, this is outside of my
0: not in your realm. Wheelhouse.
3: and I've got, dude, I've got a pretty big wheelhouse.
0: Oh, well, this came out in 1979, so you're excused.
3: Yeah, I know a lot of music. I don't know this. Because honestly, all this, like, late 70s, early 80s synth pop.
0: Well, it was basically disco.
3: It all kind of sounds the same.
0: But this, we call it synth pop. They tried to make it, called it what. But honest to God, this is disco music. This is out of the Saturday Night Fever club dance music. And it just became synth pop. But it's dance music. But I'll tell you, once I heard this, I was shopping at Chess King, brother. I heard this. I had parachute pants, frosted tips, and weird earrings. I went that direction. It grabbed me.
1: The best is Tom McCann.
0: Oh, I left the Tom McCann era.
1: Yeah,
0: and jumped into the Chess King parachute pants.
3: The host cities for the U.S. So they in 2021 FIFA came to the, you know, they traveled across the North American cities that were in contention to host. We knew already that U.S., Mexico, and Canada had secured the World Cup, but we didn't know which cities were the final cities. At the time, there were 23 cities in contention, and eventually it got knocked down to 16 total.
0: Mm-hmm. We were in the early running, okay. Not the 23, but prior to that, we thought we might have a shot.
3: Where would they play?
0: The Dome.
3: Oh, okay. Yeah.
0: We were going to roll in grass and do the Dome stuff.
3: But this has some of the U.S. and be glad San Antonio didn't get this.
0: Oh, no, we don't have enough hotel rooms. That's until we up our hotel count, that's why we cannot have a Super Bowl or anything like that. Not only because we're not an NFL team, we just don't have enough hotel rooms to support it.
3: The host cities that ultimately, you know, the costs were put onto the taxpayers. Some of them include the $26 million jail that was originally planned to be opened for the World Cup coming to Kansas City.
0: So they put a jail on hold to

0: host the, okay.
1: The estimated $58 million in lost tax revenue by Missouri, Georgia, and Florida, who waived taxes on ticket sales to entice FIFA. The $15 million Dallas Broadcast Center built for the tournament, which is going to be knocked down afterwards.
0: Mm-hmm.
1: FIFA banned host cities from sponsorship with coffee, seltzer, and tequila brands.
0: Can't interfere with international deals.
1: Special access traffic lanes, making stadiums clean, wiping any signs of non-FIFA branding off of the...
0: Those are standard. I mean, if I'm renting that building, you can't interfere with my sponsors. I mean, that's not uncommon.
1: But I'm talking about
0: the
1: like...
0: The sum total of all what FIFA asked was above and beyond.
1: So, like, let's say AT&T Center or AT&T
0: And if
1: stadium,
0: AT&T is not my national
1: they gotta
0: sponsor...
1: They got to take down the big AT&T sign.
0: And there's a lot of institutions that, contractually, they couldn't. So that's they were immediately eliminated from contention because they just weren't going to be allowed to take like Mercedes off of the New Orleans building. They weren't going to be able to do it.
1: And like MetLife Stadium, $13 million to make sure they had a pitch, a field worthy of playing on for the final next month. This is such. I mean, it's going to make a lot of money. Overall, it's going to generate a bunch of money.
0: And that's what they're going to preach. That's why they talked them into doing all that.
1: But that doesn't go to, the common folk.
0: No.
1: But the common folk isn't paid
0: for. This is bad. FIFA is bad. Think about the U.S. Or the Olympic Committee, that what they ask. I mean, what the Olympic Committee has effectively done has bankrupted two countries. The Greeks, when they had the Summer Olympics in Greece, when they put it on, it bankrupted the country. Look at what happened in Brazil after they hosted the Olympics. It bankrupted the country with all the infrastructure development that is immediately abandoned. Immediately. So it's a big roll of the dice. So then you figure FIFA came in and they signed all these deals before Trump and all the immigration stuff. So the FIFA came in and signed all this stuff, and then the rest of the world decided, you know what, we might not go. We might not come to America. We might go to Canada. We might go to Mexico, but... I'm not sure I'll be able to get out if I get in. So I think that all these cities that invested all this, they had a slice of attendance cut off the top by the actions of our country that we didn't expect to happen as we were inviting the world in. So this was they're going to have to really overcome a problem that was built into this in that the entire world isn't coming. A lot are. But not everybody we thought were coming because they can't. We've already sent one official wasn't allowed in the country, a Somali ref. So that's just indicative of what I think is coming on. I'm so glad San Antonio had not invested all this for what is possible. Now, I do think it's going to turn out to be a rousing success. The World Cups always are. Well, but it's not going to be as much as promised.
1: Like, some of these cities are paying out the ass, and then they're getting, like, crummy-ass games. You gave us... Trinidad and Tobago versus Curacao. Like, who's coming to see this game? Chicago, they saw what was coming. Their mayor, the former mayor that was there during the time, said, we were on the front end of the bad side and the back end of the good side. And he said, I don't know what any other mayor or governor is doing, but do you expect me to treat Chicago taxpayers as dumb money at the table? You've got to be kidding me. And the U.S., by the way, the only bidder, the sole bidder for the 2031 Women's World Cup.
0: Mm-hmm.
1: 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All right, 3 hours to go. Morning Huddle, 94.1.
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14: Good morning. Got a new trouble spot. 281 southbound the off-ramp to get onto 1604. It's a stall. It's got the right lane blocked. Now, our heaviest delay continues to be this road work on 35 southbound. Evans on down to Olympia Parkway. That's going to take you a solid 35 minutes to get through. Two right lanes are blocked, just the left lane open. And 35 north on O'Connor to Judson, that's 20 minutes. Two right lanes closed. I'm Debbie Alcacer, KTSA Time Saver Traffic.
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15: In the NBA, the San Antonio Spurs welcome the New York Knicks back to the Frost tomorrow night for Game 5. The Spurs face elimination. Tip set for 7:30. Game will be televised on ABC. In college football, the Brendan Sorsby problem continues. Texas Attorney General Ken Paxton is getting involved. He sent a letter to the Big 12 Commissioner Brett Yormack notifying the league that it would be exposed to substantial liability if it takes action against Texas Tech for playing quarterback Brendan Sorsby. More news to follow.
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16: Hey, good morning, everybody. Happy Friday. Oh, we've made it, Rob. We've made it. It's
15: been a long wait, but the World Cup's finally here.
16: Yes, finally. The College World Series.
15: Dry series of 4 years of World Cup, but we made it.
16: Who are you cheering for in the College World Series?
15: The Albanians.
16: Mm. Me too, actually. Are they from Alabama? Yeah,
15: That's where I thought.
16: Yeah, I think
15: the
16: so.
15: Southern Albanians.
16: Because it's SEC, so...
15: Roll Tide.
16: It's got to be. Roll damn Tide. No, the College World Series does get underway.
15: You mean the SEC today. Tournament?
16: The SEC tournament, yeah, basically. I'm not a college baseball watcher.
15: I'm surprised you're not, because that seems to me to be the last best pure form of baseball.
16: I mean, it's metal bat baseball. I don't know if it's pure, but
15: well,
16: it's...
15: Well, see, that's part of the debate. Yeah, metal or wood. Yeah, I get it.
16: Yeah, I don't know. I mean, it's a... If there's a championship game, maybe I'll watch it. I don't know. So we decided it was all SEC. A&M's not in it, though, right?
15: No.
16: So the only Texas team in it is Texas.
15: Yeah, there's five SEC teams in it, I think. That, right?
16: Yeah, and then West Virginia, North Carolina, and Troy. So I suppose I'm cheering for Texas to win.
15: Sure.
16: But I don't think I'm going to like search it out.
15: No, and normally this the World Series is the only other sporting event going on other than the singular ones like the Belmont, or you know, there's normally a horse race right in the time,
16: yeah,
15: depending on how the weekend lands. And they've been alone. They're the only thing that people care about, because a lot of times the NBA's done. By the time, well, always for the most part, the NBA is done, or at least around San Antonio it has been. So it's been a point of something to watch, something to pay attention to, and I have paid zero attention to it this year because, quite frankly, the Spurs have occupied that massive
16: space.
15: That is
16: true, yeah. That's the other thing. Like, it's hard for me to just suddenly pretend like I'm into something when the playoffs start.
15: When I don't know anything about it. I don't have any passion for it because I know nothing about the players in the play. I don't know anything about it.
16: Like, can you name an Aggie baseball player?
15: Oh, no. Well, No.
16: You're into it. Like,
15: but
16: you like
15: not
16: you,
15: this year, but now.
16: But if they were there, you would be like, let's go Aggies.
15: Absolutely.
16: But like, so it's hard for me, especially because I don't have, you know, my college doesn't, they're not playing in this thing. So, like, there's nothing for me to like grab onto. I can't name a Texas player, but so it's hard for me to be like, oh, I'm going to be all in on this sport that I haven't watched all year. Now that we're down to the championship,
15: but so, not about the fandom, but about the game itself. Do you find college baseball enjoyable, or as enjoyable as pro baseball, or less?
16: Less.
15: Less.
16: Yeah. I mean, the guys that are playing pro baseball can do things that.
15: Oh
16: like,
15: no, you're right. But you know, for me, the reason I appreciate collegiate sports, regardless, football, basketball, baseball, is the much greater possibility of absolute failure.
16: Yeah.
15: You know, they're not going to make every jump shot. In fact, you know, they might not even make half, but the ones that they do make matter so much more. The misses are so much more painful in the pros than they are in college because the pros don't miss.
16: Yeah.
15: You know, so it's a different way to look at the sport. For me, I like the opportunity for absolute failure. It kind of draws me in more than the pros, who you expect the shots to be made. You expect the right pass to be made.
16: Yeah. I don't know that I'm, I don't know how much I'll be into it. It's just like the World Cup for me. Like, I can pretend.
15: But I'll tell you, in about 3 weeks,
16: you're going to be waving around.
15: Well, I'm just saying, if the Spurs go down in the next 24 to 36 hours, which I kind of think is possible, if not likely, then you got nothing left. I'm not going to turn it on to baseball. This seems to be exciting. It's going to be on every day. So it'll be like the last time the World Cup came through, that about 3 weeks into it, I'm kind of paying attention. I know the players. I know the trend. I know the hot team. So I start to kind of lean into it. But by the time it's done, I'm done. I'm ready to move on.
16: Rin says that's kind of how I feel about hockey, which I can't blame you. Like, if I hadn't, you know, I watch the Knights, though, probably 50, 60 games a year.
15: Mm-hmm.
16: So I'm invested. So I'll watch all the playoff games. Had I watched 50 Texas baseball games, I'd be invested. I'm just not.
15: And the thing about hockey is it's a fun watch. You can dive right in immediately. You don't have to have a team necessarily because the game itself is so intense.
16: Yeah.
15: But after about three games, if you just watch it for fun, you will adopt a team. It's just, it happens to me every year. This year's been unique for me because, quite frankly, I followed along with the Knights because of your concern. And I just knew the score and I knew what the team was like and I knew the firing and I knew the drama that was going into this. This is the first time ever I've had any idea about any soccer or hockey team. before the playoffs even
16: began. But when the Stanley Cup's going on, will you occasionally flip over and watch
15: it? I'm always there. But this is the first year I've actually... Now, Minix was always a Devils fan because he worked for him for a minute. So I kind of we got some a little bit of updates, but not the way that you watch Vegas and you know, the Devils fan because he worked for him for a minute. So I kind of we got some a little bit of updates, but not the way that you watch Vegas and you know, like this. I got a not attached, but.

0: Yeah, Under Armour is not going to renew with them.
1: With Lady Basketball?
0: Yeah.
2: Really?
1: Is Under Armour like...
0: It's kind of like, well, not just... I mean, every girl or lady person is allowed to sign a suit. Yeah, but who makes the uniforms?
1: Oh, okay. That kind of stuff. Am I crazy to think Under Armour is kind of going away?
0: With Steph Curry, they dropped him, or he dropped them, depending on who you talk to. They're still a brand, but no, they overexpanded.
1: Their market share is not what it once was.
0: That hits home. De'Aaron Fox is an Under Armour endorsee, and there's a lot of question as to whether he's still going to be with them.
1: There was a time where Under Armour was like starting to push into there was Nike, and then like right below him was starting to be Under Armour, and like not necessarily in shoes, but in athletic wear
0: and in shoes. I mean, they were getting contracts with major universities. They got Notre Dame. They had Tech for a minute. There's been some big schools that have signed with Under Armour, and quite frankly, it seems like every school that had, as soon as they had the opportunity to get out from underneath, it did.
1: Well, I think Under Armour is going away. I don't see anybody wearing Under Armour
0: anymore. Nike did to them what they did to Reebok previously.
1: Yeah.
0: You know, there's the upstart brand, but eventually Nike will squeeze the life out of you.
1: That's what they do.
0: That's the big shoe.
2: What about New Balance?
0: New Balance is the next Under Armour.
2: Yeah.
0: New Balance is the brand that is now ascending.
2: Oh, look at that.
3: What you know about that?
2: Oh,
3: huh? Dad Shoes 101, baby. Dad Shoe 101.
0: Look who they've got signed. They've got a good young stable of athletes. I mean, from Hideo.
1: Shohei.
0: It was Shohei, too.
1: To Josh Allen.
0: I didn't even think about Allen. Several basketball players, Cooper Flagg, number one.
1: Yeah, tall, pretty lady basketball gal.
0: So, yeah, they've got a pretty good stable of young and coming athletes. So they're the next hot athletic wear brand as far as ascendance. They're filling the void from what Under Armour does. Although I don't ever think New Balance will be a team endorser. I don't think they're going to buy into an entire university like some of the bigger brands will.
1: But they make a nice dad shoe. I'll tell you that.
0: That's the key.
1: They make a good dad shoe, and that's very important.
0: See, you're wearing skater shoes though.
1: These aren't quite
0: brand.
1: Dad shoes, but they do make dad shoes. I don't. This is the only pair of New Balance that I've ever owned. And I don't know that I would have ever even attempted. Like, the only reason I got them is because I took my son. He needed a new pair of skate shoes because he skateboards. Mm-hmm. And he has to get shoes about every, 6-7 months because he'll tear the hole in like, the front of the shoe where he's toe dragging and things like that. But they had a sale that was buy one, get one half off at the skate shop. And I can't buy him two pairs of shoes because he's outgrowing shoes at a rapid pace. So I just bought these, and they're not like everybody told me. New Balance are so comfortable; they're not the most comfortable. But I think I didn't go for the comfort.
0: Yeah, the gray suede are the one. Like the, what are they? 574s or whatever.
1: Yeah, I may have made a mistake, but I like these shoes. They're just not.
0: And they're American made, all American.
1: Yeah, they're not shoes I'd mow the lawn in. You know what I'm saying?
0: Well, they're not truly dad shoes
1: unless you can mow the lawn.
0: Unless you can mow the lawn and go to the cafeteria.
1: That's right. That's right. Rob mowed the lawn yesterday, even though his dad told him not to.
0: Made the lawnmower. I broke the lawn. I fixed it though. No one will ever know.
1: I don't know how you fixed it with only one arm,
0: dude. I'm lucky to be alive.
1: Are you better?
0: No, there are certain movements like the personal cleanliness thing is still an issue.
1: Oh, no.
0: It hurts to wipe like nobody's business. I'm going to have to hire someone.
1: Do you think you're
0: going to have to hire a wiper. You have any friends down there in Flea Bottom? Come help me.
2: Yeah.
0: Oh, piss boy.
2: Yeah.
1: Do what those big fat people do. Just get a big towel.
0: You know what? Let me tell you. The thought crossed my mind. It hurts. It's sad when you go, you know what, I got to go, but man, this is going to hurt.
1: You need a bidet.
2: Yeah,
0: I'm telling you. I'm going to have to invest in a bidet.
1: That's what I have.
4: Why don't you go to AJ's house and try it out?
0: No, so what I did is I just brought a...
1: Rob, would you like to come over and use my potty? Yeah.
0: No, I just rolled the hose in with a spigot on there and just hosed myself off. Just,
1: dude. Sit on the sprinkler.
0: I'm going back to the bathroom, honey.
2: Yeah.
0: Why do you keep going to the bathroom?
1: You got to get warm a bidet. Water. That's the move.
2: Are you passing a stone in there? No, I'm trying to wipe.

0: And the worst is having to ask your wife for help with things that are like embarrassing.
1: That will never happen. I'll never do that.
0: No, well, you never know. You might get to an age.
1: Well, at that point, I won't be asking. It'll be a necessary thing.
2: Yeah. It's either her or a male nurse.
0: Do you have any embarrassing things your wife has to do for you, like now? Like, is there anything that you have to...
2: No, nothing now, but when I had my kidney out and I was at home recovering, she had to, you know, assist in that, in the wiping, because
1: I couldn't move.
2: Yeah. I couldn't turn left or right. You know, I had to stay still.
0: I don't like to have hair on my back or shoulders.
2: Okay.
0: So about once a month, my wife has to like get clippers and
1: well, that's for her benefit too.
0: Shore
2: me
0: down.
2: Do you do it outside?
3: There's so much hair. It
0: no.
3: looks like a bushel.
1: No. They put a little chain around your neck so you don't run away.
0: But I do have to sweep it up afterwards. I have to sweep up my back hair.
3: Are you on
0: hair.
3: All fours
1: when do they
3: she
1: put
3: does
1: peanut
3: it?
1: Butter on their forehead so you lick it off her forehead while she's shaving?
0: Yeah. And it was the worst when I was living here by myself.
1: I had to do it.
0: You know, I had to go up and when I would go visit home, you know, every other month I'm flying home and it's like, hey, babe, good to see you. Taking care of this.
1: I think a good barber would take care of that.
0: I don't think so.
1: You know, but seriously.
3: They don't go that far.
1: Well, you'd think they would. A good barber should waste up whatever I need.
0: I'm not expecting
1: to get down there amongst the boys and trim up, but everything above.
0: Yeah. I probably could go to like a salon,
1: you'd
0: like
1: a
0: waxing salon or something.
1: That would take care of that kind of stuff.
0: I know, you'd think, but no, I have to ask my wife.
1: Are you having to pick up
0: woman.
1: Guys off the street to shave your back?
0: And my wife was in the hospital and I was like, listen, I know like...
1: You take the stuff in.
0: I know you're near death and all, but like...
2: Could you shave my back?
0: While she was in the hospital, I was like, hey, what if you tell the nurses that you need them to shave my back? Like, do you think they'll fly? Like, what do you think?
1: Okay.
0: Just
1: gonna cost you.
0: Just say, I would do it, but I can't, so I need my nurse to do it.
2: Why don't you just put Nair?
1: Why is your husband sitting over there without a shirt on?
2: Does that burn?
0: Yeah, it does.
2: Okay.
0: I've used Nair before, and I used to use Nair.
1: Oh.
0: Yeah, but listen to this.
2: Does it grow back?
1: I didn't even know that was still a thing.
0: Listen to this.
2: Right?
0: Before I was dating my wife, I lived with a married couple. And
1: you were a throuple?
0: No, we weren't a throuple, but I was their roommate.
1: You were rent relief.
0: Yeah, I paid some rent. And eventually, I was very good friends with these people. And eventually, I was like, hey, this is going to sound crazy, but can you Nair my back? And
3: did you ask the male or female?
1: Did you do that over a glass
0: female,
1: of wine? Or
0: only the female.
1: Was the husband in the room when you asked?
0: Did you go to him first? I discussed it with him.
1: That's a big ask.
0: And... basically, she would get in the shower in a swimsuit while I was nude and Nair.
1: Why weren't you in a swimsuit?
0: Well, I don't.
3: You want to get hair on it.
0: Rob, I got a lot of hair, man. I got a lot of hair I got to get rid of. I didn't want to get Nair on my swimsuit or my shorts.
3: Then it gets all in there.
0: Yeah. You know? Like, it'll stain you. So with her, it wouldn't. No, because she was wearing gloves because Nair will tear up your hands too. And
3: jeez,
1: that is so freaking awkward. I can't.
0: It was kind of awkward.
1: It
0: was a little awkward. I'm not gonna lie, but that's a good roommate.
1: I don't think I'd let my wife do that.
0: No,
1: no.
0: I mean.
3: What if she had like a hazmat suit on?
0: The truth is,
1: you got to put on some trunks and stand out front. Then I'm down.
0: It couldn't be less sexually.
1: But not you bare ass in the shower. I don't care. I'm just not. I don't think I'd be comfortable. I don't know. That's kind of.
0: I don't blame you. I mean, it was a tough ask.
1: But I mean, you want to put on the bathing suit and go stand out front?
0: And I mean, she wasn't like she made sure to avoid eye contact.
1: Well, I would hope
0: my,
1: so. Yeah.
0: You know. Because then she would have immediately left her husband.
1: So how long does it
0: have
1: to stay on?
0: A couple minutes. But like once 6 hours? Once she got it on.
1: Then you could just hose it off.
0: Like I could just turn the shower on. And so she didn't have to be in there anymore. She only had to be in there long enough to like.
1: So wow. I honestly thought that stuff had been like outlawed because it was causing cancer.
0: No, I think you could still buy it.
1: So I can still buy something that will literally eat the hair off of my skin.
0: Yeah. It hurts too.
1: I bet.
2: It doesn't feel good. I've never. done it or used it on someone, so I don't know. But I heard that it does burn.
1: Yeah. Yeah, you always heard the old practical jokes, you know, switching the Nair out with the junk spray so people would. Now that's a regular thing.
2: You didn't catch her trying to get a glimpse of the manhood?
0: No. She wanted nothing to do with
2: okay.
0: Very wild.
1: Down there in the tool shed.
0: She wanted nothing. And like I said, anybody who's asking you to shave their back, it's not a sexy thing.
1: No, I guess that's true. You've eliminated sexual part of that the moment you talked about hair removal. Off
0: Is not a... It's not like I'm asking her to, like, give me a massage. Oh, you know what I mean?
1: No, you know what? I didn't put it in that kind of context.
0: It's a vile thing.
1: You're very right. I didn't put it in the right context. And now I think about it, yeah, honey, go ahead.
0: Yeah, there's no way.
1: I hope you can eat after this.
0: There's no way either of us, there was no potential for arousal on either party. Like, you know what I mean? It's like, it's a gross thing.
1: Being hosed down with hair removal cream.
0: Yeah.
2: You need a pubic hair patch.
0: And I felt like so horrible for her. But also, I'm trying to, I'm trying to do my thing and, like, you know, meet people. You know what I'm saying? And, who knows? Maybe if I had a hairy ass back, when I met my wife, she would have been like, I'm good.
2: Oh, that's what I was going to say. Were you shirtless and going, I'm AJ?
0: That was back in the day. Like, I was out on boats on Lake Travis talking to, like, there's hot chicks out there.
1: You can't be out there like Sasquatch.
0: Yeah, you don't want to go out there like that.
1: Silverback gorilla out there.
0: They'll kill you. Daniel says, why not offer laser hair removal to not worry about the sweater of hair?
1: I think
0: because I have I have tattoos. And, like, if you...
2: Yeah,
0: if
2: I don't mess it up, man.
0: Yeah, you can't do laser hair removal if you've got tattoos.
1: Or you lose your tattoo.
0: Yep. Yeah, well,
2: it'll damage it, right?
0: It can burn the hell out of you because the way hair removal works, it's like a black person, they're not going to get hair removal because those lasers, they attack dark pigmentation.
1: Oh, I didn't know that.
0: Yeah, so anything that's not pale is what they're going after.
1: What about waxing?
0: Waxing could work too, but waxing takes longer than shaving or Nair.
1: But once you get waxed,
0: no, it comes back.
1: It does, but you get like 6 months.
0: Probably 3 or 4.
1: Next full moon.
0: Yeah, yeah. And with the shaving, I get about every other month. So it's not.
1: Okay.
0: It's not worth the effort. The waxing hurts too.
1: As your beard.
0: No, no. It's not like that. I'm not like I'm not Teen Wolf.
1: You can tell I'm not. I don't shave. I'm of the generation that my razor usage stops at the bottom of my neck.
0: But like just a little bit here. I'm like, oh really?
1: I don't do a lot of.
0: What about your?
1: I rock the crotch fro.
0: A veritable forest.
1: I'm of the age.
2: Not me, man. I'm super clean.
0: I am too.
2: Yeah,
1: I don't need that.
0: Yeah,
1: I'm not out on the market now.
2: My wife thanks me.
1: I know. My wife doesn't know any different.
0: Yeah. Also, when you don't have hair down there, everything looks bigger.
2: It does. It actually looks like...
1: It
2: looks like
1: now
2: the
1: that
2: movie.
1: Would have mattered to me.
2: It looks like the little video, the video clip I just saw.
1: I'm not trying to impress anybody. I'm done. I've already achieved.
0: And like, this is another fact about me. Since I was 16, I've shaved my armpits.
1: Oh, I did that one year when I was still playing ball.
0: Oh,
1: and
0: I
1: it was
0: like
1: the
0: that.
1: Worst mistake of my life.
0: Did you shave with a razor?
1: Well, yeah, this was in the 80s.
0: I use clippers.
2: Oh, but, just like leave a little stubble.
0: I started when I was wrestling, like high school wrestling, and
2: you kind of think you had to, right?
0: Because otherwise, like you get your arm hair pinched, and it's like, or your underarm hair pinched, and it pulls. And I've just done it ever since. And
1: I
0: now,
1: did that
0: like
1: once, no, that the comeback is terrible. It was all rashed out.
0: I'm very well groomed.
1: My
0: body's very well groomed.
2: Same here,
1: from the neck up. Pristine. Downstairs, it is a jungle, baby.
0: I'm the exact opposite.
2: Me too.
0: I look like a 9-year-old from the neck down.
1: You look like a 12-year-old boy.
0: They get confused. They think they've taken me to Epstein Island the way I look. If I didn't have this face. All right, we'll be right back. Morning Huddle 94.1.
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11: Westwood One Sports presents this World Soccer Update. The U.S. World Cup team that debuts tonight in Los Angeles against Paraguay has a 32-man roster, and Half were also on the team 4 years ago in Qatar that went out in the round of 16. The biggest name then and still now, Christian Pulisic, the former prodigy, is now 27, has played in 88 caps, scoring 33 goals. But there is a new coach, 54-year-old Argentinian Mauricio Pochettino, former coach with PSG and Chelsea, and he has a decision to make on who his goalie will be tonight, the veteran Matt Turner or the younger Matt Friis. Most expect it to be Friis. Before the U.S. debuts in the U.S., Canada debuts in Toronto against Bosnia-Herzegovina. Mexico debuted yesterday in Mexico City, 2-0 win over South Africa, and then last night in Guadalajara, South Korea came from behind for a 2-1 win over Chechnya. With this World Soccer Update, John Stashower, Westwood One Sports.
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2: Hey, hey,
3: I think we're on.
2: There we go.
3: Yeah.
2: Is absolutely appropriate. I think we have to get rid of this.
4: Kinda
2: like the shirt I wore at the game. We'll wear that one until next year.
3: I only have a few songs, Vic, so yeah.
2: See, this is in honor of the World Cup, and I think it was the World Cup update that shot us out of the air just now.
5: Yeah.
3: What happened?
5: The computer froze. I told you.
2: The World Cup's FIFA.
5: It's a crapshoot every morning, man.
3: That's how I am with this computer. See? Look at us.
5: Yeah.
3: Yeah. Huh.
5: I don't know.
3: A lot of people surprised by my behaviors. I don't know.
2: What do you mean?
3: I mean, they're surprised that I had a female roommate nearing me. And
2: it's a bold move, Cotton.
5: That you did, did your pits, right?
3: I would never nair my pits. That's sensitive skin.
2: But back in the day, though, women use that stuff in a lot of places.
3: Yeah.
2: They're tougher than we are.
3: Women are tough when it comes to hair removal. Because I'm not.
2: Well, anybody would go through that in that region of the world. I don't want any hot wax anywhere close to that part of my body.
3: Anywhere
2: near.
3: And that's probably, I could probably use a strip that would remove a bunch. Because that's one place where I do have hair, Vic, from, taint to the top of my crack.
2: I wouldn't know. I've never been down there to check. Gross. I assume there's a bunch down there.
3: Oh, it's got to be.
5: I'm pretty clean, too.
2: It gets scrubbed. Sorry, but it's it is as God made it.
3: Yeah, I can't believe that you do know.
2: Why? I'm of a generation where that was not a thing. We couldn't.
3: I know, but you just seem like so. You seem like a groomer.
2: I am a groomer, as I was raised, as is required. Hmm. But I don't have back hair, and so it's not. That's never been a thought, an issue. And down below, I rock the fro.
3: Man, I
2: was psyched when I got them when I was in eighth grade. I was excited, and I've held on for dear life ever since. I manage it. I trim the hedges. It's not, but.
3: Now, this is a very personal question. Uh-huh. You don't have to answer this if you don't want. Do the curtain match the drapes?
2: Oh, that's another whole other thing.
3: Are you gray?
2: I'm turning gray a lot of places there, AJ.
3: Wow. That's my big fear.
2: It is
3: day.
2: A terrible, terrible sight. The first one, when you look down and go, what the hell is that?
3: That would make me want to get rid of it.
2: It kind of is, but, you know. I once it started growing in, it's kind of pretty.
3: The silver fox
2: all the way through, baby.
3: Damn.
2: It's the gray nipple hair that really throws you off.
3: Yeah.
2: The chest hair, when it starts going gray, that's when
3: I do occasionally get a random gray chest hair. But for the most part, only my beard is gray.
2: Well, I've
3: the
2: had rest, a gray beard, yeah, all my life.
3: Because I use a hair trimmer every day. I use a head shaver that collects all my hair, and it's all dark brown still.
2: Well, I've been going gray since I was about 25. I mean, I started seeing gray hair a long time ago, so it's been this. You know, it has not been an overnight thing. But my chin was gray at 25.
3: Really?
2: I've always had a gray chin beard for whatever reason. It's never been dark.
3: Yeah, your dad the same way?
2: No. Well, he's never had a beard. I don't know.
3: Oh, yeah. He's a military guy. But, so, was his hair gray early?
2: Yeah. He's like me. Just slow. He was always turning until he was complete. And that's been me.
3: Man.
2: But I've had friends that I would see 6 months, and 6 months later, see them and they're gray. Like, dude. You went from that to that. And it's normally blonde or red hair that go gray quicker. But
3: yeah,
2: I've always had gray hair. So it wasn't a shock the first time I saw it. Because, I was 25 when I was pulling gray hair.
3: That's crazy.
2: I know.
3: That's pretty wild. Yeah, I am. It's only my beard is gray. Everything else I've maintained. But
2: That's why my wife, you never know if her hair is gray because it's been colored and taken care of her entire life.
3: But this is the only part of my body that I let hair grow.
2: See, me,
5: oh,
2: no.
5: Oh, yeah, mine
2: no.
5: too, my beard.
2: I let it grow everywhere. I cut it back. I don't get rid of any of it.
3: I guess I have leg hair, but I don't even, like.
2: No, you know, over the years, my leg hair is thinner than it was.
3: I think mine is, too.
2: Yeah. You know, coming up when you play any sport where your ankles are at risk, you know, I used to get my ankles taped every day.
3: Yeah.
2: I mean, for years and years. So by the time I stopped playing, I don't have hair around my ankles. It's all been ripped out, like, permanently. There's just none left.
3: It's a good move.
2: Well, I mean, I always thought it looked weird.
3: Maybe that's what I'll do with my crack.
2: When the hair just stops on a perfectly straight line, I always thought it looked a little odd.
3: Yeah. All right.
2: We got to go get a butt wax.
3: Daniel says no one's enjoying breakfast anymore. I'm not really sure.
2: I don't know why.
3: All right, man.
5: Yeah.
3: I'm looking out for your weight.
2: We had good tacos. Didn't affect us none.
3: Yeah, I feel fine. Good. All right. We'll be right back. I'm going to give away some Gary Clark Jr. tickets on the other side. It's the Morning Huddle 94.1.
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4: All right, friends, your morning commute definitely filling in. 90 westbound, approaching 211, far west side of town. Got a new trouble spot here. Accident right lane. Already a 30-minute delay from Hunt Lane. On 410 southbound Highway 90, accident left lane. To stall at 281 southbound, the off-ramp to 1604. That's got the right lane closed. And this road work on 35 northbound O'Connor to Judson, that's going to take you 20 minutes to get through. Two right lanes are closed. And then southbound 35 Evans on down to Olympia Parkway, a 20-minute ride. Two right lanes closed, slow from Wiederstein. I'm Debbie Alcacer, KTSA Time Saver Traffic.
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9: 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Two wins, two shutouts. Defensive coordinator Jerry Glanville. 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
17: In the NHL, the Carolina Hurricanes have taken a 3-2 lead with a 4-2 victory last night over the Vegas Knights. And in World Cup action, Mexico, they got a 3-0 lead over South Africa to open at Group A yesterday in a game that saw three red cards. Tonight, the USA will open Group D as they take on Paraguay at 8 o'clock. The game is going to be televised on Fox.
1: The Spurs and the Knicks. 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

0: quarter in my pocket to call my mom at 8 o'clock when they shut down the rink.
1: Yeah, Carvel on Goliad.
2: That was the hangout.
0: Skateland West. Loop 410 and Marbach. Or just south of Marbach. Sundays.
3: Yeah, this is one of those things I'm glad I wasn't alive for.
0: That skate culture went away, but there was a moment in time where everybody I knew roller skated.
1: Dude, oh, yeah, that was it. We had skating parties from St. Teresa's.
3: My kids, when they were little, one of them had a skate party. Went to a skate party. I mean, I don't even know if we had it, but there was a skating rink kind of by my house in Houston. And I went there, and there was this dude, grown-ass man, probably in his 50s.
0: Jamming.
3: Black dude.
0: Just jamming.
3: Had light-up skates, and I'm talking like skating backward the whole time.
0: You see,
3: like,
0: we started together.
3: Spinneroonies.
0: We all started together. He just kept with it.
3: He never stopped.
0: Yeah. Just kept going to the skate rink.
1: Did he have the black skates with the two white lines? You know, kind of like.
0: Well, he had the wheels. Revolution would light up.
1: Oh, the zinger.
0: The zinger.
1: Yeah.
3: Zingers.
1: Yeah.
3: I've never owned a pair of skates.
0: Oh, I got some for my 12th birthday party, I think.
1: Yeah, mine. I think 11th and 13th birthday, I got skates. Yeah.
3: If I went to the skating rink as a little kid, I rented a pair of skates. But no, I never had my own. I was never that into it.
1: Nah, if you rented skates, you were a pole.
3: Oh, yeah.
1: You were a pole.
3: Yeah.
4: But are those rental skates?
3: Yeah.
4: Why do you wear the rental skates? It makes you look poor. We don't want to hang out with you.
0: Do you know how hard it is to look poor at Skateland West?
1: I know. You gotta be. Yeah. When you can't afford the water at the concession stand.
0: That's hard.
3: Oh, man. Is that place still open?
0: Skateland West is.
3: Because I
0: it
3: drove
0: is still
3: by.
0: There.
1: I think Carvel is, too.
3: I don't know where. I mean, I was somewhere in a part of town where I don't normally
0: go. It's 410 and right there at 151. Literally right there.
3: Okay.
0: I'm 410 and 90. I'm sorry, 410 and 90.
3: I was on the west side of town, and I saw a big Skateland.
0: Still
3: and
0: there. I was like, it's the same color.
3: I said, I bet that thing was popping.
0: The skates I rented back in 1973 are still there. 75, 76, still there.
3: Yeah, I bet that place was popping.
0: The home, that's where the Edgar started. The first place of the Edgar.
3: Yeah.
0: Somebody jammed skating backwards, kept getting hair in his eyes, and decided, you know what, I'm going to cut these bangs right to the top of my forehead.
3: Yeah, was not my scene. But I come from a different time.
1: Like I said, you're the Jenko era.
3: Yeah. All right, skateboard. Yeah, I skateboarded.
1: Yeah, skateboarding, yeah.
3: But if you had, like, wheels attached to your feet, that was...
0: I know, different time.
3: You were one
1: that
3: of them.
1: Was different time. That was normal for us.
0: Sunday, man, that's where everybody was.
3: Yeah, that was the place to be.
0: Sundays.
3: Huh? Yeah. Sunday.
1: That was before the malls.
0: Yeah, well, we weren't old enough to go to the mall yet.
1: Right.
0: Ingram Mall hadn't been built.
1: Yeah.
3: What do they do with that that racetrack out like towards Seguin?
0: That right there on right there off the highway?
3: Yeah. What is that?
0: That used to be a little dirt track. That's one of the tracks that the Ricky Ware, Senior Rare, and Trey used to race on way back.
1: Oh, yeah.
0: In the
1: really? Yeah. That's right.
0: We have a couple of racetracks down there that have grown over, but it was a small one.
3: Yeah.
0: It was more of a short track, like quarter mile kind of track. Yeah.
3: When I was a kid, my mom used to, we used to go to mud races.
0: Oh, yeah. That's.
3: We had mud races down in southeast Texas.
0: But was it like organized, or was it just a bunch of dudes with trucks in a mud pit?
3: No, I think it was pretty organized. Well, I don't think
1: in
3: it was
1: overalls.
3: Like it wasn't like they weren't. It wasn't on the circuit. They weren't sponsored or anything.
0: Yeah, so it was a bunch of guys with hot rods that got together and somebody put together a track. That's big in Florida even now.
3: And we saw when I was a little kid, I used to see some demolition derby too.
0: That was you would see that at the Ricky Ware races in between races.
1: I remember those.
3: I would go watch that today. Oh, yeah. Honestly.
0: I think we still got a track close that does that.
3: I'd watch that. If there was a chance for people to get hurt, I'd be into that.
0: Oh, yeah. There's still, I think we have one track around here that still does it. There's another one up 35 just north of Waco that I've actually seen recently driving by, say, on a Friday night, watching a derby going on where they're crashing into each other, and it's right off the highway.
3: Yeah. I thought about going, when I lived in Vegas, I thought about going to a NASCAR race because they've got a big NASCAR track there.
0: That's a different. That's another.
3: That's a whole. Yeah, that's I went to one NASCAR race when I was. I got free tickets to it for when I was working for the in Austin. I want to say, but it was in Dallas.
0: Yeah, up there.
3: And I went up there. I went up to the Texas Motor Speedway,
0: which if you've never been to a true speedway,
3: you don't really understand.
0: The size of it is just astounding.
3: It's bigger than a football stadium. It's massive.
0: And they're normally set out in the country because of the size. So when you start getting close to it, it looks like you're rolling up on the Death Star. They're just so big. Only race I've ever been to was in Daytona. And Daytona is just this thing. And the race is just part of what's going on there. The race, while being central, there's so many people and there's so many other things going on at these NASCAR events. It's just a different world.
3: Yeah. I went, the first time I was ever at like a real racetrack was, I want to say it was like, it was in like 2000, 2001. And I went to a concert there at the Kentucky Speedway.
0: Uh-huh. Okay.
3: And it was Power Man 5000 and System of a Down and Kid Rock.
0: That's about right.
3: Korn and Metallica was the headliner.
0: At a NASCAR show?
3: It wasn't at a NASCAR show. It was a concert at a NASCAR.
0: Oh, at a venue.
3: Or at a venue,
0: okay.
3: Yeah. And when we got out there, everybody played, and then they came out on the stage, and they said, guys, James from Metallica has hurt his back, and he's not going to be able to perform today. And we're like, oh, but here's the good news. Here's the good news. Like Jonathan Davis from Korn, I think Kid Rock did a song
0: or
3: two.
0: Stepped in
3: they did a couple songs, and they gave us all our money back.
0: What? Okay,
1: yeah, so, yeah. Okay, okay.
3: Yeah, so it was kind of a cool show, a cool place to be. But I still remember, and I don't even think that Kentucky Speedway is like, it's not the size of the one in Dallas for sure.
0: Well, Dallas is a 2 mile track. Feels like
3: but I remember looking at this thing like, what is this? And it's, I forget the name of the town the Kentucky Speedway's in. It might be, I think it's Sparta, Kentucky, middle of nowhere.
0: Right.
3: And this thing, it's like, what is this even doing here? It's crazy.
0: The sheer size of the development,
3: and it really lets you know the power of the redneck. Mm. They build a monument to race cars in the middle of nowhere, like a palace.
0: 300,000 people show up,
3: and they will show up and fill that thing. Wild.
0: One portalette.
1: Yeah.
3: If that, or there's a ditch in Kentucky.
0: One
3: I think,
0: ditch and a
3: in
0: tree.
3: In Kentucky, there was a ditch. That was all they had. All right, guys, I got to tell you about Game Day Men's Health. I went in the other day to Game Day Men's Health. I got my labs done, and I got my plan in place, man. 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

0: going to check on the Brigade Bar, see how you guys are doing. But
1: I'll dial it in. Let's see.
0: Yeah, you'll be shocked to know that I don't have access to that.
1: Yeah, you've been locked out. That NSFW stuff. I'm watching.
0: They don't want me looking at it.
1: Connoisseur Media does not appreciate
0: it. Yeah, big deal. Big deal. What's the big deal?
1: We all have them. Everybody got nipples.
0: Let me do my thing.
1: Why should I be barred from looking at others?
0: Yeah. Except maybe the president. The president might not have nipples.
1: I don't want to see those nipples.
2: Nah.
0: Somebody, I don't know who it was. I apologize, but somebody sent me a message on Instagram and like, you know, on Instagram, if it's someone you don't know, it'll be like a request.
2: Oh, okay.
0: And so I hit the request, and it was an image. That, again, it won't show you the image unless you accept it.
1: Right.
0: Because it's like, hey, this is from someone you don't know. And it said, you're welcome. And I was like, what in the hell is this? And, you know, I'm...
2: Okay.
1: You got to click on it now.
2: You have to click
0: on it. Yeah, who am I to not click on that? So don't I click on it, and it's like a story about... someone who uncovered a trove of Trump family pictures, like from the 80s.
1: Uh-huh.
0: And it's got a picture of Donald Trump laying on the couch without a shirt on.
1: And so what's and the so nipple
0: it's,
1: verdict?
0: Like, it's, it,
1: do we have a nipple verdict?
0: They're much smaller than I expected.
1: So they're okay.
0: They're
1: are they pink?
0: They're like the same color as his lips.
1: Okay. Right. You know, that's what I figured.
0: Yeah.
1: I mean, you just kind of assume. I didn't think that'd be like the.
0: I would like. I don't know. And maybe now. I mean, obviously, he's a lot. I know. He's 4.5% body fat, but somehow he doesn't wear it all that well.
1: No, it seems to be all on the top.
0: Yeah, and so he's got moobs now. I would imagine that it like.
1: You think they've grown?
0: I think their nipples
1: expand as your skin does?
0: If I told you how big around do you think the president's nipples are?
1: I'd go half dollar.
0: That's what I was like.
1: Yeah,
0: like
1: I'd go half dollar.
0: Like the face of your watch.
1: At least, yeah.
0: Like that's what I picture. And now, but they were much smaller, more demure,
1: like little dog treats.
0: Yeah,
1: little morsels.
0: Beep.
1: Hey, I'm looking at the Brigade Bar. I just saw this, and Vic pointed it out. What are we going to do about the eggs? Are we going to be? Are we for egg tossing against these guys or not? Because there's pictures.
0: I like to say we're better than that.
1: Well, we do have a suggestion.
3: We are better than that, but let's do it anyway.
1: Well, Alexandra at least has a suggestion.
0: Okay, what's Alexandra?
1: Maybe
0: saying?
1: We just throw cascarones. Because then we could say, well, this is our people. This is how we greet us. This is what we do to our friends, too. We throw cascarones at them.
0: Mm.
1: But secretly, we could be lobbing hand grenades.
0: I got new. There's going to be a fight tonight.
1: Oh, I would not want to be a Nick fan.
0: Yeah,
1: and it's wrong. Don't do that. But
0: egg
1: lobbing. Well, there's going to be eggs thrown at their bus. I guarantee you.
3: We have open carry here. Be careful.
1: It's coming.
0: That, I mean, I'm dead serious, man. This is. I'm not joking around. Be careful out there. This is. You're not going to be able to bring a gun into the building, thank God. But there's going to be
1: long walk.
3: But on the way to the building,
0: I won't be surprised. Be there's some parking lot drama. So
3: yeah,
4: without.
0: Yeah, be careful out there. I hope there's no drama like that. Even my mom, you know, God bless her. And my mom is a pacifist. You know, she's a pothead. And she wants just peace and love and harmony.
3: Yeah.
0: And she sent me a thing. She was like, is it true what I read that they were beating up Spurs fans in New York? And I said, yeah.
1: Yes.
0: And I said, and then after game two, they threw eggs at Wimby at the hotel. And she sent back a mad face emoji, very angry.
1: Don't get mamas mad.
0: Oh,
1: that's where the true power lands.
0: Yeah. So if my mom might throw some eggs tonight. I don't know.
1: That's what I'm saying. I get the sense that it might be Granny lobbing the first egg. Don't get the Salesians. The sisters are going to be lobbing eggs.
3: Nah, let's throw a corn tortillas.
1: Maybe we go tack on them.
0: I like corn tortillas.
3: I don't like them. Let's get rid of those. But keep the flour. Don't throw the flour. Throw away the corn.
0: What about full 20-ounce bottles of Big Red?
1: See, that would be inappropriate.
3: Oh,
1: that's how we welcome our friends.
0: Or, what, like,
1: no, just spray them with
0: Big Red.
1: Just spray them with sticky red.
3: Yeah, shake up the 2-liter and let it rip.
1: That's how we greet our friends down here.
3: Why don't you put a Mentos in it? Does it work?
0: Oh, I bet it does.
3: See, that's what we need to do, because that stuff does not come off.
0: That's what they do at I can't think of the name of the band of the Juggalos.
1: Oh, that's what's that stuff?
0: The Insane Clown Posse.
3: Yeah, yeah.
0: They do the Faygo. It's like the ghetto ass.
1: Orange Fanta.
0: Yeah. Oh, they got all flavors of it. It's just like Walmart
1: I've only
0: sodas.
1: Had orange Faygo.
3: Is that a Chicago thing?
0: It's a Detroit thing.
1: No, Detroit. That's what it is.
3: Yeah. Okay.
0: And they shake it up and can you imagine
1: it's covered in sticky?
0: Can you imagine going home covered in Big Red?
1: Oh,
0: maybe that's.
3: Oh man,
1: I'd be getting laid that night.
0: I think honestly, I'm not saying Spurs fans should do it, but if the choice is violence
1: or Big Red, go Big Red.
0: Choose Big Red.
1: Death.
3: Yeah, or Big
0: choose
3: Blue.
0: Big Red.
3: Halfway there on a Friday.
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5: Good morning. Still have this accident. 90 westbound approaching 211. Right lane blocked. A 35-minute delay. It's got you slow from Hunt Lane. Roadway reduced to one lane. 35 northbound, the connector to 37-281. This wreck is the left shoulder of the connector ramp blocked. And this road work at 35 northbound, O'Connor to Judson, solid 30-minute delay. Two right lanes closed. I'm Debbie Alcacer, KTSA Time Saver Traffic.
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1: 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Game will be televised on ABC. In college football, the Brendan Sorsby problem continues. Texas Attorney General Ken Paxton is getting involved. He sent a letter to the Big 12 Commissioner Brett Yormack notifying the league that it would be exposed to substantial liability if it takes action against Texas Tech for playing quarterback Brendan Sorsby. More news to follow.
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0: Watch them eggs now.
1: Spraying Big Red on these bitches.
2: Oh, no. On the Brigade Bar, they're right. You got to do HEB Wild Red. That's even worse.
0: Oh.
2: It'll stain it worse.
0: That stuff will take the hair off like Nair.
2: Yeah, it's red Nair.
1: It does. All the Knicks fans will come back bald, no eyebrows.
0: And just slightly pink.
2: Yeah. All with corn tortillas.
0: I like this idea. I think this we might have the kernel of something that'll work.
1: Is that our version of tar and feather?
0: Yeah.
1: Big red and corn tortillas.
0: They'll never do that again. We tortillaed them.
3: Oh, man. I think that should be a thing. I mean, I'm not condoning it.
0: We're idea guys.
3: But I could see myself being into that if I were...
0: I'm not even sure it's illegal.
3: I don't know that it would be. I mean, I think maybe.
2: Maybe we'll just lunge barbacoa at them with the hot sauce.
0: Not the good stuff.
3: I mean...
2: No, yeah, the all meat we'll keep, but
0: we'll
2: the
0: keep
2: regular...
0: The we'll
2: yeah,
0: give them the lips and the cheeks.
2: Yeah, give them that.
0: Those and cheek bumps. I don't like those.
2: The eyeballs.
0: Yeah. Yeah, you can have the eyeballs.
2: Yeah. We're a big old lengua.
3: Oh.
2: A giant lengua. Just lunch it out.
3: Oh, they'd smell like it, too, for the rest
2: of
3: oh.
2: I know.
0: Well, you want to get a reputation. Start lobbing cow tongues at people.
3: Yeah. Hey, man.
2: Or tripas.
3: You want to show up, act crazy. We can act crazy.
0: And yesterday I took a fair amount of abuse through social media when I said, Spur fans, sell your ticket. Make some money.
3: Yeah.
0: I still stand by that.
3: I mean, there's some money to be made.
0: If you can make next time. I'm not saying give up your tickets, but I'm not upset with you here.
3: I can't be mad at you. Cover your nut on this one.
2: I saw a few McLarens on military already. They're banking.
0: No, those are the dudes selling the half price T-shirts. McLaren drivers.
2: The guys who own the...
0: And, I always believed in my heart that this was, you know, at every stand, it was a little mom and pop, and they had a little setup.
4: Yeah.
0: And they were going to make a little bit of playoff money.
2: Yeah, a little.
0: It's like,
2: bit,
0: you know, the family was like, hey, we got the setup. We're going to hustle for a couple of weeks and we'll make some money. We'll pay off the car. You know, we'll do something good. So my first time down on military to go buy the shirts, I start on one side and I'm looking at the shirts and I see this dude that's covered in like Spurs stuff that, you know, is for sale. And then he pulls up in a truck and he unloads a bunch of T-shirts. And I thought, oh, you know, he's with the family that's doing this.
3: Yeah.
0: Then I go to about a mile up, and it's an entirely different crew of family that I think is doing it. And the same dude pulled up. So it wasn't like a bunch of individuals. There's somebody that's cornered the market down there that's selling them all. And I'm all for the American way, but I kind of thought it would be a bunch of individuals making money, but no. There's a McLaren driver down there that's got the T-shirt market. Turned over. It's the same guy. I saw him at a couple different places.
3: Do you think he got the McLaren by selling T-shirts?
0: I think at the volume they're moving right now.
3: Because now,
2: bought a garage, too.
3: When I heard the NBA say the Spurs are losing out on, what, $8 million, I was like, oh, come on.
0: They're not.
3: And then it's like,
2: that's like a dollar for us.
3: The guy's got a McLaren. And maybe he is, well, maybe he is making a good...
0: My argument against that will always be, the people that are buying shirts down on military, we're going to buy a shirt at Academy. And they're still going to do that.
2: But they're not going to buy anything else. Yeah.
0: So this is extra. They were going to get the shirt at Academy, and that would have been the only thing. But because I can go buy a shirt for $15 instead of $50, I'll go get a couple.
2: And a flag. And a big flag.
0: And all that. I'm going to go buy that. That's the added stuff. That wouldn't have been sold by the Spurs. It wouldn't happen. They wouldn't have sold anything extra. They're still selling as much license gear.
3: Yeah.
0: Minus about 10%. Than they would have if there were no illicit T-shirt sales. Yeah. Those are all still, we're all lining up at Academy because we got to get the official stuff. But the stuff that we truly remember that really represents us, that is what the Spurs would have never gotten.
3: Well, I got this hat at the Spurs game. It's officially licensed.
0: You paid the licensing fees. You paid the money.
3: But,
0: and they got it.
3: But my puro pinching Spurs shirt.
2: Oh yeah,
3: they're not selling that at the stadium.
0: And they can't,
3: right?
0: So this was a part of the world that needed to be filled. Like F the Knicks if you wanted those. But even if you that whenever they argue, well, we're losing $8 million. No, you're not. You're not losing eight. You probably lost a million. You probably did. I'm not going to say you didn't lose some money.
3: But also, you're getting a lot of marketing. Like
0: then there's that because as much as and I'll put it on the one that was the most recent that I remember. Give me some nasty.
3: Yeah.
0: That shirt still lives, and the Spurs could have never, would have never made any money on it. But that Give Me Some Nasty has lived generations now.
3: Yeah.
0: And is still being worn, and it's still promoting your brand. It was free advertising. In fact, you made money because somebody else made a little bit of money because of that. So this underground economy is a good thing. And I think the Spurs actually do realize that.
3: Yeah, it's I don't know. I knew $8 million when I heard that number. I was like, that's not, there's no way. Because, and quite frankly, a lot of the people who are buying these shirts are never going to set foot inside
0: Absolutely.
3: That building.
0: Absolutely. And I, to my soul, I believe that Peter Jay and those up in the higher echelons, those suits, know that.
3: Yeah.
0: They know that. This is the only access they're ever going to have to my stuff, and more power to you. And maybe one day, one way, you'll get your family together and spend $1,000 and come see me play. Maybe one day, one time.
3: Manny says, I have to go buy bootleg Spurs shirts because they have 3XL, unlike Academy and Lids.
0: Truth, bro. You and me are on the same boat. I live that same life, man. When you go get the free shirt at the Spurs game and you end up with a schmedium and everything, you want to wear it, but if you put it on, you're going to look like you're wearing a schmedium, and then suddenly the camera's on you. Like, damn it, I'm on a date. I'm with my girl here. Well, I got to put on this little tie. But if you put it on, you're going to look like you're wearing a schmedium, and then suddenly the camera's on you. Like, damn it, I'm on a date. I'm with my girl here. Well, I got to put on this little tiny fat boy shirt.
3: I will say this. What's funny is when I went and bought this.

0: Whoa. So,
1: I can see why they carry 5X.
0: Yeah. By the way, our Chinese buffet now has a sign that says 2-hour limit. They put up a sign. Somebody was taking advantage of them. And they were like, no more for you. Two hour limit.
1: Not us. AJ and I.
2: Somebody forced them to put that sign up.
1: Yeah.
0: Yep.
1: AJ and I were like at Chow. We were, what, done in 15
0: minutes?
1: Well,
0: we had to get to a meeting. So we were.
1: We were hurrying up.
0: We were wolfing.
1: And but like, you went through three plates.
0: I did. But what I do, what keeps me from eating like too fast is I use chopsticks when I eat.
2: That's a good regulator. It's like a speed regulator.
0: It does slow me down a little bit, just enough that I wanted to have a fourth plate, but now
1: we got to go.
2: It's been 2 hours, sir.
0: Sir, we're watching
2: no
0: you.
2: No more crab legs.
0: We're watching you. I love that, whatever that stuff is, it's got the octopus and the jalapenos.
2: That's a good dish. Yeah. It's cold?
0: Yeah. It's like a cold like octopus salad. Oh, my God. Yeah. It's so good. My first plate was basically just a big giant plate of that. And that's healthy.
2: They even do dim sum in there too.
0: Yeah, they got some good stuff, man. Mm-hmm. Good place. Rob didn't go. Rob
2: I had to go see my doctor.
1: Oh yeah, his eye.
2: Dr. Garrett.
1: His eye.
2: Or my
0: his elbow.
2: I can't do this. Look at that. Look at this hanging.
1: It hurts when you do that. Well, don't do that.
2: Right here, this is agony.
0: That's also Rob's favorite dance move from the 70s.
2: When I would roller skate, this is what I would do. Right here.
0: I call it the TikTok.
1: There you go.
2: This is how I'd skate at the jam.
1: You're like, how you doing, guys?
2: I spent a lot of time alone as a child.
0: Like that. It's like at the Chinese buffet. That cat when you leave.
2: Bye,
0: everybody.
2: Well, that one does hurt. Well, that one really did hurt.
0: You can't do the Chinese buffet.
2: Do the
0: cat
2: goodbye. That got me. Going on IR tomorrow.
0: Tribe says, of course, De'Aaron Fox is getting death threats, as he should be. Now, stop that. No.
1: Come on, man.
2: Let's talk about this for a second. Now, we're getting to the point where you're talking about my family. I feel like I can talk about De'Aaron, and everybody can point out that he made a mistake. Everybody can. But you want to show me how unaware you are of the Spurs is to say bench De'Aaron Fox.
0: Yeah.
2: That tells me you're the same guy that for 20 years when the Spurs were drafting and you're putting out your mock draft, you found the highest ranked European player and put him in the Spurs. That's what the Spurs do. No, they did at times. They did, but not every time. But the assumption was that's what they do. So now this is where we sit with this. That the assumption is the Spurs, this is what you are. And that's not the case. The Spurs' best lineup is with all three guards in.
0: On the floor, yeah.
2: And I'm not saying, I don't think anybody who knows the Spurs is saying bench De'Aaron. Because without him, we had 22 turnovers from one guy in two games. Yeah. We know his value. Did he make a mistake? Absolutely he did. Did he miss more? Has he had a terrible shooting series? Absolutely he has. But he is still better on the court than watching.
0: Yeah.
2: He is still that guy. Now, does he need to give the ball up or be forced to have somebody else handle the ball? There is no question. But when you hear anybody nationally say, you got to bench him, they don't know the Spurs. They don't understand what we're doing or our plan of attack. They're not Spur fans. They haven't followed us. I am furious with De'Aaron. I'm mad. I'm mad at him. I'm sure he's mad at himself. But I am not advocating benching him.
0: Yeah, I'm mad at him because, I mean, you and I have been defenders of him all season long. And I still stand by Spurs aren't here without him. And the Spurs, that stretch of time that they had to play without Wimby, there is no doubt who the best player on the Spurs was when Wimby was out.
1: He carried
0: that team. But you're right. It's been a bad playoffs. But has his playoffs been as bad as Keldon's? No.
2: And we're not ripping him up.
0: Yeah.
2: Did we kill Champagne for not seeing the side of a barn for 30 minutes? I mean, yeah, everybody had a terrible game. De'Aaron's mistake was glaring and obvious and awful. But apart from that, even with that, he's still a net positive. He won a game. Don't forget about that. Don't go too far with this.
0: And by the way, I kind of feel bad because when you see the still photos, and I know it's still photos.
2: It looks like a foul to me.
0: And I kind of, at the time, I was like, well, I guess it was a clean block because De'Aaron, after the game, said, you know, he made a good block. But I think that's De'Aaron just saying, like, trying to not make excuses.
2: Well, there's
0: like,
2: water under the...

0: Well, if we really want to nitpick, and I don't, because we got away with some calls in the first half.
1: And by the way, they're never going to call a foul in that situation.
0: No, and I don't want them to. But the NBA did admit yesterday that Steph didn't step out of bounds.
1: Oh, really?
0: Yeah. The film showed he did not and was probably fouled, and the NBA admitted both. Oh. I'm not going to revisit it. I'm not going to hang my head on it. But if he doesn't go out of bounds, the Spurs win the game. Spurs will end up with free throws. And game's over. But the turnover happened. They get the ball. Brunson shot, tip, game over. But it turns out what got them the ball, he was not out of bounds.
1: Man, it sucks.
0: Well, that's why I'm not going to hang my hat on it. That's not why we lost. It certainly was one of the reasons, but it's not the sole.
1: It's what I told my son. I said, dude, no matter what team you cheer for, if you're a fan long enough, these good calls, bad calls, even out.
0: It does.
2: Yeah.
1: And that's why eventually it evens out.
0: And at the end, I think the older you get as a fan, you start to realize the necessity or the lack thereof of all of these cameras and all the perfectionist stuff. Because I know at the end of the day, it's a 50-50 proposition. And over time, it all comes back. I'll get what I gave, and I'll give what I got.
1: Yeah.
0: I mean, and we got it that game was perfect. When we look at the offensive interference with Wimby with the ball on the rim, that could have easily been a basket taken away. There was at least one foul that Wimby did not commit, or did commit that wasn't called, or vice versa. So, yeah, Steph didn't step out of bounds, but there were 1,000 things that happened up to that brought the Spurs where they were. I never will blame a bad reffing call unless it's one of those glaring New Orleans Saints staring right at him touchdown passes that are just so inexplicable. But those happen once a decade.
1: Yep. It evens out. It tends to over the course of time.
0: And if you focus on it, it makes the pain that much more.
1: Exactly.
0: I mean, so I'm going to let it go. The game's done. And what was supposed to happen, happened.
1: Yeah. Well, and, you know, don't get me started on remember in the Broncos-Bills playoff game where the pass interference, I sat here bitching about it, and it's like, at the end of the day, it's like, yeah, I mean, it's going to happen, man.
0: If you want to get stuck on that minutia, you're going to have a miserable life because it'll never go your way that way.
1: Yeah. All right. Let's take a break. I promise those Gary Clark Jr. tickets, I'll give them away next. It's the Morning Huddle 94.1.
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3: 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San Antonio's sports star. The John Clay Wolf Show. Here's what's going on in the...
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6: You ready? Let's go.
7: Hey, you want to go see Gary Clark Jr. August 28th at the Aztec Theater? I bet you do. At least somebody does. Rob and I did.
8: And we will.
7: Yeah. 7 p.m. August 28th at the Aztec. Gary Clark Jr. Great show last year. I'm sure it'll be great again. He is a great live performer. I got 2 tickets for caller number 9, 210-656-3776.
8: What's that number again?
7: 210-656-3776.
8: So if you want to talk to us, you can dial that number. That's not just prizes. So
7: yeah,
8: if you
7: don't
8: got
7: have to just call into the
8: something to get off your chest. You don't have to call the front desk. You can call us.
7: We got a voicemail up front, Vic.
8: So yeah. You got something to say. We're here to listen.
9: Yeah, here it is. Hold on.
8: So this just literally within the last 45 minutes came in to our front desk.
9: Yeah, here we go.
10: You tell them fake-ass Spurs fans that broadcast in the morning, they need to find them another team. They're so fake. Negative ass people that represent San Antonio talking about the Spurs are done and this and that. They suck. Y'all need to find some other broadcasters because they're not the ones ashing on the Spurs like that. They suck. Be a real Spurs fan and take it like a man, you bitches.
8: Wow.
7: Damn.
8: Wow.
7: Why don't you call us?
8: Take it like a man. 656-3776.
7: Yeah.
9: Yeah.
11: Why don't you come over here, man? Yeah.
8: I wonder what made me a fake-ass fan. I wonder what made me the fake-ass fan.
7: Well, I know what made me a fake-ass fan is saying that they weren't going to win. The series is over. And I know it's not fun to say. Like, but again, first of all, we don't work for the Spurs.
8: Yeah, I'm not employed. This isn't a Spurs podcast. I'm going to tell you the truth, bro. And if you can't hate it, you can't handle it. And go find the podcast.
7: And I can be a Spurs fan and also have a brain in my head and know when my team is not as good as is not playing as well as the team that they're playing against. And it's pretty obvious.
8: Things, you're fake, man. You're fake.
7: You suck.
8: You didn't say how great they are,
7: man.
9: Yeah.
7: Yeah. Well, hey, you're a real ass Spurs fan. Bet your mortgage on the Spurs. Let's come back and win it, man.
11: Or admit your name. Come
7: Spurs
11: on,
7: Spurs in seven, Bubba. Yeah, make that money. No, you ain't not going to do it because you're not a real Spurs fan.
8: I'm going to call your boss and say you're not a fan.
7: Yeah.
8: You need where you work?
7: You need to fire those guys.
8: He's fake ass fan. He doesn't even like your. He doesn't like your company.
7: They're not the ones, man. Hating ass hater.
9: What?
7: You're the hater.
8: Come here and bring me some eggs.
7: If all you want is people to come on here and smile and say the Spurs are real good,
8: not fair.
7: Everything's going to be great, guys. Cheating. Yeah, and then when after the Spurs lose, you go, it's just not right. They lost. It was fair. It was rigged.
8: We could do that. Your life would be better. They'd still lost.
7: Imagine like
8: still losing.
7: Imagine tuning in and not wanting to hear like objective opinions. Like all you want to hear is just someone tell you how pretty you are.
8: I do kind of want that.
7: Oh, you're so good.
8: I mean, honestly. If it's all about me?
7: Like, I'm going to talk to you like you're my dog. Who's the goodest good? He's a goody good.
8: Given the context.
7: You're the best.
8: That kind of works for me, too.
7: Yeah. Imagine that.
8: Depending on what I'm doing.
11: We're giving tough love is what it is.
7: I mean, it's just what we see.
8: This is honesty.
7: If my dog crapped if my dog crapped on the floor, I wouldn't go, he's a good. No.
8: It's okay.
9: No,
8: because I love you.
7: Yeah,
8: how dare I even point out any problem? How dare I point out ways to improve yourself?
7: These fake ass Spurs. By the way, he sounds like he's from Louisiana or something.
11: Oh, and he cussed like six times.
7: He sounds like a Cajun.
12: Yeah.
7: Hey, what y'all doing talking about them there Spurs now?
11: He's not from here.
7: You're a fake ass Spurs
8: fan. Best Cajun accent sounds like they're from Brooklyn. They do.
7: Oh yeah, you're right.
8: The deepest, darkest Cajun accent sounds like they're coming right out of Flatbush.
7: The truth is, the deepest Cajun accent you can't understand.
8: No, it's mush mouth gibberish, much like
7: Flatbush.
8: So go back to your coon ass ways.
7: Yeah. Hey man,
8: suck.
7: Suck the hole. That's what we say around here. You suck. You know something? You suck.
8: Yeah. That's like your opinion, man.
7: If you want to tell us we suck, 210-656-3776, you're always welcome to do that, but at least be a man or a woman and like
8: put all into the front desk.
7: Stick your chest out. Put your name on it. Don't be a little hoe-ass punk.
12: Yeah.
7: You guys, on that morning show, they suck, man. You need to fire their asses. Get some real Spurs fans.
8: There aren't any.
7: Yeah, why don't you should.
8: If you say poorly, you're not a fan.
7: Hey, I got an idea.
11: No, the real fans were at the airport welcoming him back.
7: You know what this guy should do?
8: I'm glad you brought that up.
7: This guy should do his own podcast.
8: I bet he does.
7: Where all he does is say good things about teams that lose. And that'll get a bunch of listens. Everybody loves that.
11: Oh, yeah.
8: And were you amazed at the number of people that at the airport?
11: I was thinking there was going to be four people there.
7: Dude, again, this town loves the Spurs, and I don't blame them.
11: It's different when, you know, it's a close game the whole time.
7: Well, it was a close game.
11: No, but at the for a little bit, but for a, I mean, come on, first half, come on.
7: Oh, yeah, listen, it was pain.
11: You blew it.
7: But I respect the I respect that the fans showed up and gave their love for the Spurs.
8: They did not deserve it.
7: Well, listen, man. Let's keep in perspective where this team's supposed to be.
8: I'm glad you brought that up. Now is not the time to talk about that crap.
7: I know you don't want
8: to
7: hear it.
8: That is such a bunch of... You know, we're not even supposed to be here, so just no.
7: When is it? Right after they're eliminated?
8: When you're done, you take stock. But you know what? They are supposed to be here or they wouldn't be.
7: Yeah.
8: So I'm not... Now, next week, next month, I will put it in the season into its full context. But we're not there yet. And to use the...
7: We're kind of
8: there. Well, by the numbers, we're not. But to use today to wake up and go, well, you know, darn it, we shouldn't even have been here. This has been a wonderful success. Hell no. This has been an absolute, abject, colossal failure.
7: I'm telling... Like, it's so funny because if the Spurs were down 3-1 to Oklahoma City right now, we would have been okay with it. I'm telling you, as they slayed that giant, expectations changed.
8: It's not just that. It is you have had a lead in every game with 5 minutes to go.
7: Yeah.
8: You have – there's no – you're not supposed to be here. What are you talking about? Not only did we get here, we've done enough but for ourselves to win this thing. It is a colossal failure. Colossal beyond belief. Now, did this failure happen sooner than expected? Yes.
12: Yeah.
8: But just to say, oh, everything's right in the world, hell no. Do not take that bill. This is as bad a collapse of failure as any team has ever offered its fan base ever.
7: But also, let's not act like they suck.
8: No, I'm not there, but I'm not about to take the sweet, well, we shouldn't even have been here, and, you know, it's just nice. No! No! We won, we beat a better team, and we're getting our ass kicked.
7: Yeah.
8: So, no, this is not sweet, happy times. Now, we can talk sweet, happy in July and go look back and go, wow, that was crazy, wasn't it?
7: Yeah, yeah.
8: That was, right now, we're getting our ass kicked, and it's a dang disgrace. So I'm not past the, oh, we shouldn't have been there. You got to make right. You're going to have to fix yourselves. You got two games to do it. You got one tomorrow night to bring yourself back up to 500 in a lot of people's eyes. Now, again, next week when we look at the whole picture, when it's all painted, then we can say, wow, that was a crazy ride. That was a lot of fun. Right now, no, this sucks.
7: I don't always speak emoji, Vic. Maybe you can help me out here.
12: Yeah, let me see.
7: It's the Ayatollah of Crapola says, we're lucky to have Rob, and then he puts a microphone emoji. Now, I get that.
8: Sure, that's a microphone.
7: It's a microphone, oh, okay. And then it says "and AJ," and after AJ,
12: why are you painting your nails?
7: It's fingernail paint. What? So Rob gets the microphone. Like
8: I don't.
7: We're lucky to have microphone. Rob with his microphone and AJ with his fingernail polish.
11: Someone explain that to me? I don't know.
12: You shave your back? There's not a shave in your back.
7: There's not a shave your back emoji, but.
12: Maybe that's what he was after. I don't know.
7: Yeah.
12: Did I get one? No. Okay, good. I'm left out.
8: you're the...
12: What am I?
7: Let's see. What? JD says something, and I want to make something clear here. JD says, I understand you guys telling that idiot to call the station, but you guys turn off the phone.
8: No, we don't.
7: You don't open the phone lines except for 3 calls after game 4, unlike Jason and Joe. Here's the truth of it is, now, I don't ask for phone calls.
8: Yeah, we don't ask for them, but you can call anytime you want.
7: If you've got something to talk, if you're on topic with what we're talking about and you want to add to the conversation, we'll take your call.
8: Yeah, but for the most part.
7: I just don't.
8: It's more of us, less of you makes a better show.
7: I don't necessarily feel like I need to talk to callers or we need to talk to callers, but because we communicate well with other men.
8: And the brigade bar is there, but if you're 656-3776.
7: We don't turn phones off.
8: And if you call, we do our best to get you. Now, sometimes it's not the right time, but we have other stuff on the schedule. But I don't know of any time we've said no.
7: No.
8: Ever. No.
7: No. But
8: the door is always open.
7: But here's the thing. Like, I'll always tell the producers, hey, what's your name? What do you want to talk about? And if you want to talk about something we're not talking about.
8: It's not the time to call.
7: Yeah, I'm not going to change the I'm not going to change the whole show for a caller. But we're not opposed to call. We don't turn off the phone. No. We welcome it.
8: Now, Vic might just not answer.
7: Yeah,
8: he might be in the bathroom.
7: Yeah, Vic.
11: I'm in the bathroom.
8: We have a life to live.
7: That poops a lot.
11: At least once an hour.
8: We poop a lot.
7: Yeah. This is a very regular show. Very regular.
11: The reason for the nail polish is because you're a baddie. That's why.
8: Oh, you're a baddie.
7: Oh, I'm a baddie.
11: Okay. You're just a baddie.
7: Did you look that up on the internet?
11: No, he put it on there.
8: He was being kind. Okay. We just don't speak emoji.
7: I don't speak emoji. What's better, the microphone or the fingernails?
11: Or the
7: baddie. Yeah, what would you rather have?
8: I don't know.
12: I'd rather have the microphone.
8: I would jive.
7: Can dudes be a baddie? I thought only chicks can be baddies.
11: Again. Oh, yeah.
7: And don't I have to be good-looking to be a baddie? I'm like Shrek. I'm like, I'm a nice guy, but like nobody's going to be like, oh, that guy's so handsome.
8: So ugly, I'm pretty.
7: Yeah. I feel like I'm...
8: Like a bulldog.
7: I don't show up here expecting people to go, oh, he's really handsome. That's a baddie.
8: What you would define as traditionally handsome.
7: Yeah, I'm not... Right. I got my own thing, but it's not... It's like Shrek. My personality takes me a long way in life. You know what I mean?
8: Say, I win friends that influence people
7: that's
8: in
7: right.
8: other ways.
7: Yeah. Two things get me there. Personality and manscaping to make it look bigger than it is. That's see? Why people
8: it's
7: love me.
8: Shape.
7: Hey! Hey!
8: 656-3776. Jump on it. You got something to say.
7: That's right. All right. Let me tell you about the San Antonio Gunslinger.

0: Lakers, baby. They 4 o'clock. 4 o'clock tomorrow, they're going to be in action. And you can get down and check out the Gunslingers taking on the hated New Mexico Chupacabras. You know what? Don't throw any eggs at the Chupacabras, but boo the hell out of them. All right? Let's let them know they're in San Antonio. They're in our house. All right? When they show up at the Freeman, let them know you're not coming in here to rough up our Gunslingers. You're not going to put it on our slingers like that. But if you haven't been to one of these indoor games, you got to check it out. 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It is fast. There's big hits, and you are right on top. 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I've offered popcorn to a player while he was playing. 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It is really a cool experience if you haven't done it. 4 o'clock, Freeman Coliseum, Gunslingers, Chupacabras, sagunslingers.com for tickets. Make sure you're there, guys.
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2: Good morning. Our heaviest delay continues to be this wreck on the far west side at 90 westbound. Right as you approach 211, left lane slow from Hunt Lane, 35-40-minute delay. 35 northbound O'Connor to Judson, that's road work. Two right lanes are closed, and that is causing about a 20-minute delay. A 10-minute ride, 35 northbound Eisenhower to 410. I'm Debbie Alcacer, KTSA, Time Saver Traffic.
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14: In the NHL, the Carolina Hurricanes have taken a 3-2 lead with a 4-2 victory last night over the Vegas Knights. And in World Cup action, Mexico, they got a 3-0 lead over South Africa to open at Group A yesterday in a game that saw 3 red cards. Tonight, the USA will open Group D as they take on Paraguay at 8 o'clock. The game is going to be televised on Fox.
1: San Antonio and New York. 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

0: Good morning, good morning, good morning. We had a caller. Edwin said, guy's mad at me.
1: At you? Just you.
0: Yeah, apparently. And then he hung up. So it wasn't my fault. I didn't do it. Yeah, if you were mad at me, you're mad at the wrong guy, Bubba.
2: You were just in commercials.
0: Yeah. It's not me. I don't do nothing wrong. Alexandra said, what if I call in just to talk to Vic? And then she sends like the sexy lips and a smile emoji.
1: Yeah.
0: You're going to get Vic in trouble with his wife.
1: Vic's a taken man, but he'll entertain offers.
0: Yeah.
3: Bang!
0: Bang!
3: That's my wife saying bang.
0: Yeah, it's gonna be Vic's wife. Oh, Vic's wife grabs a hold of your hair, Alexander, you're in trouble. You see those videos on Instagram and Twitter, crazy ass street. That's Vic's wife. Is gonna be that.
2: Oh yeah, I have a video of her at some dollar store just tearing up a customer.
0: Oh, gosh.
2: I felt that was
0: whooping
2: like
0: ass.
2: Like, yeah, and she goes, "Did you make dinner?" I go, "Yes, I did. Yes, I did.
1: Yes.
2: It's ready.
1: Whatever you needed, baby, it's done.
2: Do you want it in the microwave or the oven, or what are we talking?
0: Can I ice your knuckles down?
2: Yeah. Would you like a foot massage?
0: Yeah. And like, apparently the guy who called was going to say that I'm too negative about the Spurs, but like, here I am talking about like cutting these guys some slack, like, you know.
2: Yeah.
4: Again, it bothers me that people are giving this team an out for what they did. There's no excusing anything of what happened in the second half, because all but maybe one guy, and even he made mistakes, stands there and needs to be atonable for what occurred.
0: Maybe Devin Vassell, I brought
4: everything I had.
0: Everybody else had mistakes.
4: So when you deal with that, you don't improve if you just act like, oh, it's okay. It is not okay to do what you did. Now, can you get better? I expect it. Am I going to stay mad at you? No. But right now, this is the time you dust yourself off, you get off your ass, and you go do something. You put on your big boy pants and get it done. I'm not going to give you a break because you're a kid. You got here. You managed to get here. You crossed the desert. You got here. There's no reason for you to say, well, you know, we probably shouldn't have been here anyway. Shut up.
0: I will say, and one other thing I've been defending him on is like, if you want to bang on Wimby for missing free throws, okay. You want to bang on Fox for not dribbling the clock out, I'm fine with it. I could not stand hearing people blame guys for things that weren't their fault or that they didn't. Like, somebody was like, Fox left Anunoby by himself to get that tip in. Well, yeah, he did. You know why? Fox is also the reason why Jalen Brunson took that horrific shot that he took, because it's not like Fox just decided on his own to double Brunson. That's clearly what the plan was.
4: I'm the one who brought this up. That play goes to Mitch, because what happened was as designed. De'Aaron was supposed to double the inbounder, and he did a great job of it. But they left the inbounder absolutely alone. Anunoby's crossed after the pass and was either going to be the recipient from Brunson, because that's what inbounders are. Yep. They're the most dangerous guy on the court. Or he was going to be tasked with going to get the ball off the rim if it went off. The ball didn't come. Anunoby strolled all the way to the rim. Nobody picked him up. Nobody blocked him out. Nobody even saw him, because everybody else, by my assumption, was assigned to do something else. That lands on the bench. Another reason to be upset with this team. This wasn't a bunch of young players. That was a young coach. Now, the play worked as designed, but there wasn't a plan B to accept the fact that if we play defense so well, what happens when Brunson throws up a bad shot?
0: Yeah.
4: We let a guy add one more rebounder, another mistake that if you don't point out and you don't talk about, you cannot expect improvement. It doesn't just happen that you get better. You have to point out the problem and fix the problem. And the problem was, for 40 minutes, the Spurs played 20. We just quit. And that cannot ever happen again. And I'm not going to pat him on the back and say, I know you're young and I know you've never been here. That does no longer work. That excuse is out the window and can never be applied to anybody on this roster.
0: And I don't want it to be lazy. Like, you're mad at De'Aaron, so blame everything on De'Aaron.
4: No.
0: You're mad at Wimby, blame everything on it. It doesn't work that way. Like, they're all sharing blame.
4: We can we can do our dispersions. What's the Festivus?
0: The airing of grievances.
4: Line up.
0: Yeah, it's like the play where and it's technically a turnover on Fox, but Steph Castle looked at him
5: and turned away,
0: and Fox threw the ball to him, and he just kept going. What's De'Aaron supposed to do when he gets that look? He's like, okay, you're looking, you want the ball.
4: So Steph, do what you think you're supposed to do.
0: But if you're mad at De'Aaron for another play that happened, you're just going to say it's all on De'Aaron. We just have to. What I don't like is just throwing everything at one guy.
4: But for him, we'd have won.
0: Right.
4: Hell no. There's a lot of reasons we lost. He's just a small part of a big problem.
0: Chris is on line one. Let's talk to Chris. Good morning, Chris. Bro.
6: What's up, AJ?
0: Hello, sir.
4: Hey, man.
6: Hey, I was just going to comment on, y'all got a call earlier about somebody being upset about you guys and some of the comments y'all made. I think the thing is, man, y'all obviously know ball, right? I mean, y'all bring up a lot of good points, and we do. Yeah, we're upset with the team. What sucks as a listener is hearing our San Antonio guys talk about how it's over and they've given up on the Spurs. We expect that from Stephen A. and all these other guys, but not from our San Antonio guys. That's what's tough.
4: We're not cheerleaders, bro.
0: Yeah, that's the thing, man.
4: I'm not here to cheerlead. I'm here to tell you the truth.
0: The truth is
6: that it's over?
4: No, it's not over. I can tell you the situation is just about insurmountable.
0: Yeah, I did say it's over. Yeah. I believe it's over.
6: AJ, I mean, said it was over. That's exactly what I'm commenting on that video specifically.
0: Our job is to give our opinions, and my opinion is that it's over. And I would love to sit here and tell you it's not, but it's not what I believe. So I'm your guy here in San Antonio. I don't want to lie to you. I don't lie to my audience. I'm going to tell you what I believe, what I feel. Do I hope I'm wrong? I do. I really do hope I'm wrong. But I'm not going to sit here and say, yeah, we're going to do it, guys. We can do it.
4: If we don't, it's not our fault.
0: You're not a little kid. Repping. You can handle an objective mindset of, dude, it's hard to come back when a team blows it like that team did. I can't picture a world where if I was on that team, I'd feel like I was a winner at that point. So that's all I'm trying to do is give you the way I would feel about it. And I don't want to lie to you, brother. I don't want to bring you down. So I'm not trying to tell you don't have hope. I just don't have any. And again, I hope I'm wrong, but I don't believe I am. I do believe this thing is over. I think it ended when the Spurs blew that game in game four.
4: I believe it's not over. We're probably going to win tomorrow night, which is going to make the final thing even worse. Because they're going to build up some more hope, and we're going to get up there, and we're up against something bigger than we expected. I'll be the first to admit this team is so much better than I thought they were.
0: Yeah.
4: I undersold them. I underexpected. And I was wrong. I just didn't think they were what we thought they were. They're far more than that. And I think the problem is we're capable of performing at a high level for a short amount of time over and over. It's the sustaining part that's getting us. So I think we're going to play pretty well tomorrow night on emotion and just I'm not going to get embarrassed at home. But going back up there, I'm a realist. It is going to be damn, well, we all know it. Beating this team three times in a row, are you crazy? This from what we have witnessed, now, is it possible? Maybe.
0: Sure, it's possible.
4: Probable? Hell no.
0: Yeah.
4: And if you're that believing, I want to see bets on Kalshi. I want to see bets on the line. If you're that into it, put your money where your mouth is and post a picture of the money that you put down because I don't believe enough to put any money on
0: it. People are calling me telling me I should be fired for not believing, go bet on it, man.
4: You put your money down and let's see how you believe.
0: Izzy says, toughest part about this series, we have the better talent.
4: Well,
0: you also have kids playing against dudes who have been there and done it, and we warned about that time and again. And I thought it was going to bite them in the OKC series. They got through it, but eventually, that's just the way it almost 99% of the time, the way it works out is you've got to take your lumps before you get to the mountaintop.
4: And we've said it repeatedly, but the thing about it is, don't say that because you probably shouldn't, you can't.
0: Yeah.
4: Because now we should. We should. Once we beat Oklahoma City and got here, there's no more we're ahead of schedule, no more of this. You get to say that when the season's done. But they were the best team available. They belonged here. They had every tool in the bucket to go in the box to go win it. And they have, quite frankly, let themselves down. That's the most aggravating thing about this, is they lost games.
0: Yeah.
4: They didn't. They didn't get – well, one game they got beat. For the most part, though, they have given games away, and that makes it so absolutely painful to the extent of, well, we shouldn't be here. No, they should have. By their performance, they were up to the task, and they gave it away. They haven't been beaten. They gave it, and that's what hurts so much to fans.
0: Is this Taco Man online too, Vic? Is it Benny from Benny's Tacos?
4: Oh, please, Benny. Please be Benny.
0: Oh, I hope so.
4: I'd like to.
0: Hey, good morning, Taco Man.
5: Hey, what's going on, guys?
4: Moaning.
0: Orale, Taco Man. What do you got?
5: Hey, here's the deal. Is I'm looking at the, and kind of to Rob's point, is we've given games away, but this is what I feel is going to happen tonight. They got, or on Saturday, they're going to have enough rest. Every single game into the second half, I think in the fourth quarter, they've been up by double digits. I truly believe that they're going to give their best effort, and if we get game five, it's going to seven.
4: It's because they're young enough, right. There's no reason to think that they can't do it. But then you put it in the context of three straight, really? You think this team is capable of beating the team that we've seen doing what they've done three consecutive times?
5: In the words of Wimby, screw it. So
4: I'm down. I'm down.
5: If they're rested, they're young and confident enough that they can do it. They've proven they can win in the Garden already. I just feel like the mistakes that they made is on them with too many dumb turnovers. If they limit some of those, like not necessarily the one that Fox thrown in between the two guys that weren't looking, but Fox coming up late in the fourth, dribbling it off of his foot, a couple bad calls here and there. I mean,
4: you're right, man. That's why we're sitting here having this debate, because of the dumb stuff that we've done. And I don't expect it to stop. Can we curtail it? Yes, we can cut turnovers down. We lost a game the other night. We only had 12 turnovers.
0: Yeah.
4: We lost a 30-point lead with only 12 turnovers.
0: And the other thing for me is you got to put in perspective that the Knicks have lost one game in the last 14. Like, this is not, you know, win three in a row against the Blazers. Like, this team is better. This is a good team.
4: And they're better, and then there's that other part of championship teams where they're just the greater than the sum of their parts. I saw the Spurs go on times during their championship years where we're so much better than even the guys on our court. We cannot lose.
0: Dude, I swear to God.
4: And they're playing that way.
0: If these two teams play again in the NBA Finals next year, I think the Spurs will win in four. Because I do think they're going to have they'll have grown from this. But right now, they look defeated. And the way they were looking at each other after that game ended, they look...
4: Well, can you blame them?
0: No.
4: That's the other reason. I mean, we can be upstart and happy. We're not having to go against these guys and losing the way that they're losing and getting up and suiting up and going back at it again, knowing full well, bro, I've done everything I can, but I don't know how I'm going to limit the mistakes. I'm trying not to. There is a chance, and that's my great fear as a partial talk and fan mixed together, that they do look really good tomorrow night.
0: Yeah.
4: There's no reason to think they won't. Vegas thinks they will.
0: They do.
4: I mean, by 4 points, are we sitting at 4 or 5 now?
0: 5, yeah.
4: So the expectation is the same thing's going to happen to the Knicks that happened to the Spurs in game one. They spent so much emotion and effort to get to Saturday night that there's not going to be a lot in the tank. So
0: Vegas also says they've got a 15% chance of winning the series.
4: That's the other part of this. So just don't count tomorrow. You see the game Saturday, and yes, I expect a hard-fought, last stand at the Alamo kind of a game, because if they lose, that's it, and they celebrate on their floor. But to expect them to go back up to New York, put that whole thing back together, and then after that win, come back home and do it again, all right.
0: All right, let's go to Jesse. You're on. What's up, Jesse?
7: Hey, guys. Thank you for taking my call. Being a Spurs fan since the mid-'80s, elementary school years, I saw the transition from Bob Hill and Coach Pop, then through the playoff runs and whatnot. You know, Pop is a veterans guy.
4: Yes.
7: He doesn't like going with young talent. Now, we have a lot of young talent that we cannot avoid, obviously. But this is Pop 101 with Fox handling the ball control at the end of the game. That's Pop 101. And if Mitch is taking advice and listening to what Pop is telling him, that needs to be detached. Now, going back to winning tomorrow, I see how this could be, like, already done in a deal, even though we win tomorrow, if we didn't have home court advantage. Now, with you just disclosed that Steven didn't step out of bounds and whatnot, yeah, so many things led to us losing. Mm-hmm. But when it counted for us to win, regardless, both teams did everything to lose. That's in every single game. But when it counted for us to win, we needed the right call when Steven was driving through the line and that fall on Fox. Because, yes, Fox messed up big time. But it's going to happen. We're human. We're going to have mental mistakes. And yeah, you know, but going back to Pop, I think that's a Pop thing of Fox playing towards the end of the game. Because that happened in game one, and we could have taken that. That happened in game four, and we could have taken that. And then Victor's mistake in, I think that was game three.
4: Well, so, the bad pass, the missed free throws last night.
7: Exactly. So we do have a lot of things that led for us to lose, but we have to take into account that we are good enough to win. We just haven't learned how to win this series. And if we buckle that up, I like our chances. Why? Because we have home court advantage. If game seven was in New York, well, I'd be with you guys. We're done. If game seven was in New York, we're done. I understand it. But game seven, if we can push it that far, we're going to be here. New York's going to feel the pressure with their fan base. That, you know what, they might fold if we get to
4: push them. You're right. But you got to get there, though.
0: We also haven't proven that the Spurs can win here.
4: I didn't want to bring down. I didn't want to pop his balloon. Like, dude, they've already beaten us here twice.
0: All right. We got to take a break. We're at the top of the hour. If you guys want to keep talking, we'll talk to you guys. It's the Morning Huddle, 94.1.

0: on your ride to work. It's the Morning Huddle with AJ Hoffman and Rob Thompson. 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
1: Good morning. Our heaviest delay continues to be this wreck on the far west side at 90 westbound. Right as you approach 211, left lane slow from Hunt Lane, 35-40 minute delay. 35 northbound O'Connor to Judson, that's road work. Two right lanes are closed, and that is causing about a 20-minute delay. A 10-minute ride, 35 northbound Eisenhower to 410. I'm Debbie Alcacer, KTSA, Time Saver Traffic.
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20: In the NBA, the San Antonio Spurs welcome the New York Knicks back to the Frost tomorrow night for Game 5. 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Game will be televised on ABC. In college football, the Brendan Sorsby problem continues. Texas Attorney General Ken Paxton is getting involved. He sent a letter to the Big 12 Commissioner Brett Yormack notifying the league that it would be exposed to substantial liability if it takes action against Texas Tech for playing quarterback Brendan Sorsby. More news to follow.
0: From the studios of San Antonio Sports Star, reaching more sports fans than any station in South Texas. Welcome to the Morning Huddle with AJ Hoffman and Rob Thompson. 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
2: Tell me we're not a show of the people. Look at us, man. We're talking to the people, the gente. Am I right, Victor?
21: Yeah, para la gente.
2: That's right.
21: A ver.
2: Tell me I'm not of the people. Let's go to, we're taking calls today. We never take calls, but look at us, taking calls. You want to talk about it? We'll talk about it.
22: How do you work this phone thing?
2: You want to call us haters? Well, all right, hating-ass haters. Can I put them, do I have the technology to put them on the line here?
23: Yeah.
2: What button do I push?
23: The one to the left there.
2: This one?
23: Not that little bit.
2: Or this one?
23: That's him.
2: I put him on the air?
23: He's on.
2: Yeah.
23: He's on right now.
2: Albert, you're on the air. What's up?
24: Or is it Steve?
2: I don't know. It says Albert.
25: Steve.
2: Oh, Steve. Okay, Steve. Yeah. All right, Steve, my bad. Go ahead, Steve.
25: Hey, man, I'm going to tell you, I sell insurance throughout the United States. I go to different cities. Man, y'all are the best show. Y'all should be number one in the whole United States of America.
2: Hell yeah.
22: Thanks, Dad.
2: Yeah. Come on, Steve. That's what I'm talking about, baby.
23: Give him the hotline number. He can call whenever he wants.
2: Steve.
23: Give him the hotline and the free phone.
25: Second, I'm not a Spurs fan, but I'm from San Antonio, but I'm a Laker fan. But, man, can we give Jordan Clarkson some love? Local hometown hero?
23: I'll give it to him next week, bro.
25: He plays for the Knicks.
23: Now, next week, bro, he can have all the love he wants. Right
2: I
23: now,
2: say,
23: he's wearing the wrong jersey.
2: I told my wife, I do hope I hope Jordan gets in a game, though, man. I really I hope he gets in a game here.
25: Yeah, he has.
2: I want him to get into a game here in San Antonio.
23: No, he's a good kid. I like his dad, his younger brother. That's a good family. But right now, I hate the son of a bitch.
2: Yeah.
23: So, yeah, we'll see you
25: all
23: next
25: right.
23: week, bro.
25: Hey, y'all have a great weekend. Number one show in the world.
23: Thank you, man.
2: Appreciate you, brother. Appreciate you. All right. Now push the button again, and he's gone?
22: No, he's already gone.
2: All right. Now, Albert. Orale, Albert. ¿Qué onda?
26: Good morning, guys. How are y'all doing?
23: More now.
26: I enjoy your show as often as I can. What do you guys think of Mitch's lack of taking responsibility, or at least the coach speak of saying, that's on me, that's bad coaching, I'll fix that. What do y'all think of that?
23: I don't know, bro. Here's the thing. This is his first time, too.
2: Yeah.
23: And he is not Pop. And the shadow that Pop casts, he is never going to get out from underneath until he wins something on his own. So he's going to have to weather the storms of being a young coach and making what I would sure he would say in private and amongst friends. He made a couple of mistakes. He's got to lead some kids. And sometimes you lead them in different ways. I didn't need for him to take responsibility. I would have liked to have seen it. But again, this is his first road too. I'm equally as mad at him as I am with the rest of the guys because I expect so much more because I know you're capable of it.
2: Understand that for the longest time, Popovich could absorb any negativity that should have been thrown toward players because he was...
23: He's called a sin eater.
2: He was inevitable. He was going to be here no matter what. He was Teflon. Like, he was so made that it didn't matter what he took on. What are you going to do, fire me?
23: Or question me?
2: He missed free throws. It's my fault. I should have worked on him with free throws. But Mitch is... With these kids, he's trying to get his feet on the ground, too. I get it. I think he should have done what you're saying. I think he should have eaten the bullet. But
23: I'm not mad at him for that because this is his first trek, too. And for as many problems I've had and I haven't had many, but for some issues I've had with guys getting forgotten and some little things, for the most part, the reason we're here is because of him, too. So I'm not I can be frustrated, but I'm not mad. Again, I think I'm not going to let the emotions eat me up. I was upset with the last defensive play that he drew up. I just thought it was wrong. But I'm not going to throw the bathwater out with a baby. I think this guy's our coach of the future, and he's going to put a ring on wearing silver and black sooner than later. But right now, I have a lot of future, and he's going to put a ring on wearing silver and black sooner than later. But right now, I have a lot of questions for a lot of these.

0: I'm upset with I know Mitch's first time too, but hey man, you're a professional basketball coach. There's no way as a head coach you should allow your team to blow it three times. The halftime speech should have been, we're up by this, we're gonna shoot the ball with 5 seconds or less on the game clock and no threes, and look at Wemby straight in the eyes and say, in the third quarter, I need 10 points from you in the paint. And when that didn't happen, when they took eight threes, was criminal. Timeout should have been called. He should have put boot to ass on the sideline. I'd like to see more motion room like we did from Pop back day, and rip his players' ass on the sideline saying, hey, we're going to lose this game unless we play it this way. Now, having said that, we're here because of Mitch as well. So I'm, you know, kind of like, I'm mad at you, but I love you. And I blame the brass and the Spurs more than the Bulls because they didn't build this bench. We got a G League talent bench.
1: They're playing with
0: seven guys,
1: right,
0: which is why we're losing games. We're losing games in the end because we got seven dudes who are wearing out, and they got 12, a full rotation on us, and they're just wearing us out, which is why we're losing these close games.
1: First of all, man, he's
0: spectacular. Mental is no leg.
1: Spectacular call, bro. You hit it all on the head. We thought we had a deeper bench, bro. We did. What were we talking about a month ago? We thought, man, one of the things that's serving the Spurs great is we can go to eight guys and feel pretty comfortable about it. Well, the moment Keldon went from regular season sixth man of the year to the sixth guy that plays, our bench went to hell. They tried to find a big. We brought in three over the year, and none of them worked out. Now, we can blame them because they didn't work out, but at least they knew they had a problem, so I'll give them credit there. You brought up the most, I think, when we debrief about this series, and Coach Wright, Brian Wright sits down with Pop, and all the basketball uncles sit down with Mitch, and they look at that third quarter, and they look at how they started the third quarter, and point out, why didn't you call a timeout here? Why didn't you stop the game here? And start to undress minute by minute, what was your decision-making process? I guarantee you, we will never see that chain of events occur to Mitch Johnson ever again.
2: Yeah.
1: But it was one thing that happened to the next, and it led to the next, and before you know it, you're down a road that you don't even know how you got there. You're like, how did I give up 20 points and allow my team to take eight consecutive threes and miss every one of them, and I didn't call a timeout? How did I get here? Well, this is that kind of time where you learn so that it never happens again.
2: This is the other thing. I don't know what it's like. You know, I've not been in these practices to know. And the Spurs are a black box anyway, so I think very few people know the truth about this. But Wemby, I'm not saying he seems uncoachable, but I do think Wimby's such a talent that a young coach is going to just kind of say, hey, do what you do, Bubba. Whereas Pop would have told Wemby, hey, this three-point stuff, we got to cut it now. That now's not the time for you to be that guy. I don't know that Mitch is assertive with Wemby in that way.
1: This is one of those where I'm not mad at Mitch for not getting on Wemby for shooting those threes, because he's made enough of them, in big times. Where when you look at it in a vacuum and you go, "Well, that shot, well, he was wide open."
2: Yeah.
1: Now he didn't do all the other stuff, and you find other things that should have happened. Like, dude, I'm not mad at the shot, but why didn't you touch the paint first? Why didn't you ball fake that time like you had before? Don't you realize where your success was from? Don't you realize why you were so good in the first half was because you were showing him the ball and dribbling by him? Why? That's where I get mad at Mitch. I mean, after the shot, you go, dude, I'm not so much mad that you took an open three. You're capable, and this is our offense. This is what we do. But why didn't you do this? It's those little things that changed the Nets game that I hope they attacked. Those individual things, he's learning. And I don't want to go too far down the road of how far away he is from where Pop was when he left, because Pop was the greatest to ever walk the sidelines. We watched mastery on a regular basis. That got a little old, but he is such a different coach that coaches those guys a completely different way that I can't compare. But when you do, it won't measure up.
2: And as far as this bench, the G League bench, as the last caller put it, there's one other thing you've got to remember. The Cavaliers rolled over, and the Knicks played four games and got to rest their legs. The Spurs played a seven-game war in the conference finals.
1: And played 36 hours later.
2: And so, like,

0: there it, it's some I mean not, yes, you, there's a yeah, the Knicks were able to sweep their series. The Spurs could have swept their series, but the Spurs had a real competition in their mm-hmm. finals, and the Knicks really didn't.
1: And so we told them we had beaten the best team.
0: And I'm not trying to make excuses, but the Spurs have an excuse to be tired. Their legs are probably gassed because none of these guys have ever played more than 80 games in a season, and now they're being asked to play 100. And it's a lot, man.
1: That lesson will be the one that every one of them, and I guarantee you every pro, Harrison Barnes was telling them, look, bro, this, you know, back in April when this was getting started and we were watching Harrison, you know he was telling these guys, if we keep winning the way we're winning, we are so far away from this. You got to go through this gauntlet of every other day for the next 6 weeks. And I thought, honestly, that once you got through the Western Conference, where it literally was every other day, there wasn't a two-day break, no three-day break, that it was going to get easier for them because they were getting those 3 days and they did have young legs. What we have found is, no, because the bench has been significantly shorter and we can't rely on what we've had, while they have had another day or two here, we're playing, Wimby's playing 15, 16, 17 minutes more than he did for 82 games in every one of these other games. He was averaging 25, 26 minutes. Prior to that, he was on a 20-minute pitch count.
0: He was playing doubled. Enough to make the game count for his awards.
1: Doubled. And now we've had a 51-minute night. We've had several 48-minute nights. There is no way in creation that his body was prepared for this. No. Yes, he is absolutely exhausted like that. And I promise you this, if he's smart, it will never happen again. Now, Luka never had learned the lesson.
0: No.
1: Never did. He wanted to stay thick and in better shape through the year, but not be ready for the seven-game run. If Wimby is going to be a title winner, he's going to have to commit his body to a place that he has never gone before. And he thinks, the thing is, all these kids think they've done more work than they've ever done before. And now they're finding out, we're not
0: There's
1: even
0: still
1: close.
0: More.
1: We're not even close, man.
0: That's why, LeBron, what LeBron does late in his career at age 41 or 42, whatever it is so crazy to me, because you got to think LeBron was in the conference finals at least, and typically in the finals every year.
1: 110 games a year.
0: And it's like, how did he do it? I mean, it is insane that he was able to do it.
1: That more than anything else, when we see them back in the playoffs next year, physically, at least they will know what the toll will be. Now, I don't know if they'll be up to it, because sometimes you don't learn a lesson the first time. But they will now know that to get to the Western Conference Finals, the conditioning that we thought we had, that's not it. That's not enough.
0: Panther says Barnes was a DMP for Game 4. Why? You know why.
1: Yeah.
0: Harrison, I love him, and I said I think he's so important to this team for him to be on the bench and to be in the locker room, but he's not effective anymore.
1: He has lost. He's the running back that turned 30.
0: Yep.
1: It ended fast, but it ended.
0: It happens to the best of them. All right, let's take a break. I've got a conundrum for you, a question, Rob, a non-sports-related question. It's a restaurant question. I know you know a lot about food, so I'm going to ask you this coming up on the other side. It's the Morning Huddle 94.1.
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3: Good morning. We do have a trouble spot on 35 upper level, southbound Laredo Street, downtown. It's a stall left lane. Still working the Reg and Harry Wurzbach at Riddiman. 410 southbound Ingram, that's some debris in the roadway. Two center lanes. And road work at 35 northbound O'Connor to Judson. Two right lanes closed. It's a 15-minute delay. So from Walsum. Northbound 35 Eisenhower to 410, about 10 minutes. And 410 southbound Perrin Bidle to 35, 6-8-minute ride. I'm Debbie Alcacer, KTSA, Time Saver Traffic.
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22: You can win. Oxford One Sports presents this World Soccer Update. Day 2 of the World Cup, and up first, Canada in Toronto hosting Bosnia-Herzegovina. And when you talk about Canada's World Cup history, there's not much to say. 1986, they lost 3 games, failed to score a goal. They returned 4 years ago in Qatar, again went 0-3 as a host nation, didn't have to qualify. But the feeling is they have a much stronger team. This is Bosnia's first World Cup since 2014. It's ironic that the U.S. coach, Mauricio Pochettino, is not an American. The Canadian coach, Jesse Marsh, is an American. Pochettino's team debuts tonight in L.A. against Paraguay, who is stingy on defense. In 18 qualifying games, only allowed 10 goals, while the U.S. gave up 11 in its last 4 games. Day 2 ended late last night in Guadalajara. South Korea beat Chechnya 2-1. John Stashower, Westwood One Sports.
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21: 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Hoffman and Rob Thompson.

0: Okay.
1: Okay.
0: This is a crazy story to me. This is in Florida.
2: Well,
0: a woman at a restaurant, a noodle bar zen, which is like, I think it's like a...
2: like a faux
0: like a payway.
2: Okay.
0: You know what I mean?
2: Like a fast food
0: kind of food, but a sit down. Right. Like, it's not like gourmet, but it's like a...
2: An Asian TGI Fridays.
0: Kind of like that. Okay. Yeah, yeah. Or like... Asian Five Guys.
2: Okay, gotcha.
0: Like, you gotta go inside to eat, okay, yeah. But it's not like full service.
2: Gotcha.
0: Okay. So she goes in and she gets her like a stir fry, and then she gets some noodles for her son. And he didn't eat them. He didn't like them. Okay. Well, they bring the bill, and she's like, I'm not paying for his noodles. He didn't eat them.
2: Well, that's not how this works.
0: That's
3: well, take it with you then.
0: She said, I purchased some noodles for my son. He did not eat it, and they're telling me I actually have to pay for it.
2: Where are you
0: She's
2: from?
0: Telling me I have to pay.
2: Where are you from?
0: I don't know. She says that she told staff, I don't like it. This is the law, and threatened to call the restaurant owner and report the incident. She also asked the staff whether or not they wanted to get sued. A male voice comes over the video and says, probably if the owner was here, he wouldn't be back and forth over $5. Like, these are, like, he ordered just plain buttered noodles. He didn't, because he didn't want to eat Chinese food.
3: Yeah.
0: Most,
2: of course that doesn't taste good.
0: Most normal people on the X post, this was on Twitter, sided with the restaurant.
2: Yes.
0: She said that's the law with her whole chest over uneaten noodles.
2: What law?
0: There, yeah. She said, can't wait for GoFundMe for her legal fees and therapy. Your kid won't eat the noodles you ordered? That's your problem, not the law problem.
2: It's the law. Well, you know what? She's pulled that before and gotten money back.
0: But
2: because they just don't want to fight.
0: This, there were people, one person said, sorry to disagree, but that is how the system works. You order, you taste, you don't like, you don't have to pay. Otherwise, they can serve you anything. Neither ate, neither liked the taste.
2: That's not the law.
0: You're paying for the ingredients.
2: Effort. You're paying for the food and the effort.
0: Yeah, like, if you don't like it, you don't go back to that place. Now, if they bring out something different than what you ordered...
2: You send it back.
0: Okay. But you asked for these...
2: No, I didn't like that. I'm not paying for that.
0: Sorry-ass noodles with nothing on them.
2: And these fries were only so good, so I'm only going to pay you half for that. Because I only liked it half as much as I thought I would.
0: I mean, how are there people? And someone said, and one guy said, this is true. Most restaurants will notice if you don't like your food and aren't eating it, they'll offer to take it and bring you something else.
2: Right.
0: No one should be rude about it, but take care of the customer if they're being polite.
2: And I have a sense she's fought and bitched and got her money back, so it just worked for her.
0: And this is not her being polite.
2: No, but I think this has worked in the past. I'll sue you. Well, here, take your money and get out of here.
0: Yeah, do you want me to call the cops over there? Yeah, call the cops, honey. It's the law.
2: Yeah, call the cops. In fact, I'm going to sue you.
0: I'm not going to pay. Listen, man, this is my number one pet peeve. And I know my kids now are kind of grown, so it's easier for me to say, but I've stood by this my whole life. Don't bring kids to places if your kids don't know how to act. All right? If your kids can't behave, don't put them on an airplane. Your kids can't behave, don't bring them to a movie theater. Your kids can't behave, don't bring them to a restaurant. And you're like, well, what am I supposed to do? I don't know. Get a babysitter. Figure it out.
2: Don't go out
0: and eat. Don't ruin it for everybody else. If you know you got a picky-ass kid who wants to just eat some buttery-ass noodles and he's not going to like the food, don't bring him to the restaurant.
3: Right.
0: That's you made a mistake. Take him to McDonald's. Like, I'm not going to feel bad for you because your little spoiled-ass kid doesn't want to eat his dinner.
2: Don't eat your treats.
0: Yeah. I shouldn't have
2: Although,
0: to pay.
2: As anybody who's had kids, if that was the law, think of the money we'd have saved.
0: Oh, my
2: think
0: God.
2: Think of the money I'd have had over the years of all the food that I ordered for kids that wasn't touched.
0: Yeah. That's just not how it works.
2: Man, I you know what? I'm gonna run on that. We're gonna have an elected official run on that alone. If kids don't like the food, you don't have to pay for it. It's a new law.
0: It's not good.
2: And I don't like it.
0: Listen, I've had plenty of bad meals in my life. You don't get your money back. Just say I'm not going back to that place.
2: And,
0: I don't like it.
2: I'm such that I don't even send food back. If I don't like it, I'm just never come back. You'll just never see me again.
0: Didn't I. You? I sent food back. The last time I sent food back was probably 3 or 4 years ago. I was in Vegas. My buddy Roger had come into town with his dad, and my wife and I were there, and we all went out and had a nice dinner at a fancy steakhouse. And I ordered my steak blue, and it came out well done.
2: Well, that's worth.
0: And the guy said, I could have sworn you said well done. And everybody at the table was like, no, he said blue, because we had a 5-minute discussion afterwards about how I eat raw cow. Well,
2: first of all, how dare you serve anybody a steak well done?
0: Yeah.
2: That's, even
0: especially
2: if they ask for it,
0: fine
2: do
0: establishment.
2: Even if you ask for it, don't do that.
0: Yeah. Like, if I would have asked for A1, were you going to bring me that too?
2: Would you have done that? Really?
0: And for a $120 steak, you're going to bring me out some A1? Come on. Well done? And I felt bad because this was like...
2: Yeah, that's a $100 steak.
0: It was good stuff, man. Like, we're talking...
2: No, that's on them. That's, I'm sorry.
0: Yeah.
2: Take it back. That's what the servers get to eat that at the end of the night.
0: Yeah, but I sent it back because I'm not going to pay...
2: No, I'm not against that.
0: I'm not going to pay $120 for a piece of beef jerky.
2: But if I'm ordering enchiladas, you know, I'm at a restaurant and you order enchiladas and it just tastes different than you're used to...
0: You don't eat that anymore.
2: You know what? Yeah, I just know not to come back here because your sensibility is different than mine. I'm not mad at you.
0: Yes.
2: You just didn't make it the way I like it.
0: That's how normal people behave. I'm not going to pay for this for my kid. He didn't like it.
2: And then I throw the rice in the server's face and stomp out.
0: Oh, you want me to call the cops?
2: I'm going to sue you.
0: This lady's crazy. All right.
2: Sue you for bad enchiladas.
0: We'll see what's going on in Hollywood on the other side. Huddle on Hollywood, 94.1 San Antonio Sports Star.
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4: In the NHL, the Carolina Hurricanes have taken a 3-2 lead with a 4-2 victory last night over the Vegas Knights. And in World Cup action, Mexico, they got a 3-0 lead over South Africa to open at Group A yesterday in a game that saw 3 red cards. Tonight, the USA will open Group D as they take on Paraguay at 8 o'clock. The game is going to be televised on Fox.
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0: Drake.
1: Okay.
0: It's Drake. My friends and Rihanna.
1: I'm glad I don't know Drake just by ear.
0: Oh, yeah, I could tell right away. he has this unique sound.
2: Because
0: my kids were in high school when this came out.
3: It feels like the only time you'll see me.
1: I don't like Drake. When you turn your head to the side. All right, here's the big question. Will eggs be thrown? Are there, yes. Will there be eggs be thrown
4: there
1: tonight?
4: There will be eggs thrown.
0: Not eggs, webbles.
4: Tomorrow. I get the sense that our illustrious and industrious Spurs fans are going to find a way to get to the hotel where the Knicks are staying.
0: Oh, they'll find a way.
4: Try to get it.
0: Trust me, they will find a way.
4: I think they're, I don't know where they are. I believe they're not staying downtown. From what I was told, people were getting
0: heaven knows
4: stuck
0: where
4: in bus traffic up on 1604. Just saying.
1: Mm. Hey, I don't think LeBron is going back to L.A. Because you see this report?
4: I did.
1: LeBron and his agent, Rich Paul, are reportedly, this is according to the L.A. Times, expected to ask the Lakers for a max contract this offseason.
4: Which we know ain't going to happen.
1: However, the request comes with a catch. If the Lakers want LeBron to take less money, they will need to show him a clear path for how that savings would be used to improve the roster and compete for a championship.
4: You know how we're going to get better? We're going to cut you. He shouldn't be cut. Have you seen that? Obviously, they're going to leave L.A. and they're going to save some face. LeBron doesn't want to get cut, but L.A. needs to sever ties. It's time for him to go. It's time to become Luka's team. The rumors of him title shopping, I think, are going to get really, really hot. And I think that the pairing of him and Giannis could very well become a thing.
1: Where would this be?
4: I don't know. It won't be Milwaukee.
1: I think
4: he's going to try to wedge himself onto a team with a potential title. And most teams don't have the space for a LeBron.
1: I mean,
4: but wherever Giannis lands, it'll be a rebuild and an attempt to start. And I think he's going to land.
1: It would have to be like Brooklyn or someplace so far away right now, like that we're not even thinking about.
4: But
1: him.
4: I think that's where Giannis is going to end up at some place, and it'll be an immediate for 2 years, baby. We're going to roll this together.
1: I could see that happening, but yeah, it would be a place that isn't on our radar.
4: No, because it won't be Milwaukee, because he's obviously going to exit himself, and if he stays, it won't be in Milwaukee. But I do think to make a move to bring Giannis wherever he lands is going to be bereft of talent and future.
1: Yeah,
4: for the short term, that's a good place for LeBron to land.
1: But Brooklyn tried this once before.
4: Oh, I'm not saying it'll work. I'm just saying LeBron has a history of title hunting. I'm not going to a bad team. I'll go to a new team with new players, good players, but there's no room for an established team to bring into LeBron. Who does that?
1: Yeah.
4: And who can?
1: No, I don't know. I don't know that that's...
4: And I can't see him going to a team and winning 35 games, not going to a playoff, and just bringing him in so he gets the rocking chair and the retirement gift everywhere he plays. I can't imagine that. So he's going to have to go land someplace that has at least a shot, right?
0: Something.
4: And who can bring him in unless it's a team that has decimated what they were? Because as much as we would love to have LeBron in San Antonio, and trust me, I would, how would we
1: no,
4: do
1: no,
4: that?
1: No, no, no.
4: How would Oklahoma City do it? How would the Knicks do it? How would Cleveland do it? I mean, how?
1: No,
0: no state tax here.
1: That's true.
4: I mean, I don't think Dallas is outrageous.
0: Ooh, imagine that.
4: Well Houston has a history. I mean,
1: they have the Kyrie contract right now that would be difficult.
4: I think the max contract thing is not going to happen anywhere but L.A.
1: Yeah.
4: Or a team that would trade for Giannis and get rid of all this money and talent where they have open space for a year or two. And then you go get LeBron to play with Giannis, and it sells tickets. I don't know if it's title-worthy, but at least LeBron can feel good about it and go out on a team that has some respect. But if he's not playing for L.A., I don't know where he goes to chase a title unless he takes ridiculous little money. And I don't think he's going to do that either.
1: Yeah, I guess not. This is maybe, like, because as I said, well, they've got the Kyrie contract. I've heard, like, there was, remember Kyrie and LeBron talked about playing together again? Like,
4: no, I think he'll take the league minimum to play for a title if given that opportunity, but there's not a lot of teams that are close enough to be competitive and still have a little bit of cap room and space for him so that he won't stunt the growth of my future great guy as right. he shows up. So the number of teams that he's available to play on that have access to a title is so slim, and then the salary cap issues that go along with that because he's going to be a ranked free agent. So, I mean, there's not one in, one out for him. They're going to have to clear space. So there's just not a lot of places for him to land. And a max deal is a non-negotiable thing with LeBron.
1: Yeah.
4: I mean, you're not going to get unless...
1: If you do that, I mean, the Lakers would have to think that they can win a title next year.
4: And
1: the Lakers can't. So, that's it's hard for me to imagine that they're going to even...
4: He comes calling and say, I'll take league minimum for a 19-year-old vet for the Spurs. Man, you got to listen, but he ain't going to do that because he would get in our development way. It'd be nice to have him.
1: Yeah.
4: But if you want to minutes significantly down and you want to take over Harrison Barnes' spot as the uncle in the room, I just don't see a lot of places where he lands. And I know that he's not ready to leave. I don't think he's ready to retire. I think he wants to leave where every category that he can stuff to get ahead further of Michael that he will.
1: Yeah.
4: You know what I mean? I think this is all about when I'm done, when the argument truly is who was the GOAT, I want to have enough numbers on my side so at least I feel good about it.
1: Yeah. All right. Well, I was going to get into some Hollywood stuff, but we got
4: a couple minutes.
1: Well, no. We've got to do the Daily Lines.
4: Stuff to do tonight.
1: I know.
4: It involves Hollywood.
1: I know. Well, yeah, I mean, we'll watch a movie this weekend. We'll talk about that coming up.
4: We should assign viewing.
1: I'm not opposed to that. There's some things that need to be watched this weekend, I would say. It is the Morning Huddle 94.1 San Antonio Sports Star.
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2: 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Yeah!

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2: 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Fake-ass faking fakes.
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2: 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All right. 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
2: Spurs 5 to 5.5 point favorites, depending on where you look. The total 216.5. Rob likes the Spurs to win tomorrow. You like them to win by six? You think they blow them out?
0: I do think if they win, it will be by numbers, yeah. If they lose, obviously. But if they do win, it'll be because the Knicks probably will see the writing on the wall, pack it in, and the Spurs probably take it away late.
2: Yeah.
0: And I like the first quarter again, too. I think our standard bets still apply.
2: The first quarter's still good for me. If I had to bet it, I would bet the Knicks getting 5.5 points.
0: That's a big number.
2: That's too many for me in a game.
0: My fear is if you love the Spurs, they're not going to win it close. If it's close, they're going to lose.
2: It feels that way, which is terrible.
0: The sphincter factor. Well, no, it's built in now, man. 29-point lead ain't safe. It's five, yeah. You know, so start playing like that. If they're going to win, they're going to cover. If you believe they're going to win, they will cover.
2: The Golden Knights are dogs again. They are, first of all, the Hurricanes minus 400 to win the Stanley Cup. Vegas plus 320. But in the game itself, game six, Vegas minus 105, Carolina on the road minus 115.
0: Now, my question to you is, what would change if, in the end, which I do believe will change, is the different goalie happens? And if it does...
2: I don't think it's going to happen.
0: You don't think he's going to put him in?
2: He's not going to.
0: My thought was he's playing possum, and last minute he'll announce a change in goalie at the starter.
2: He's been very protective of him because of all the, you know, he's got a lot off the ice. Mm-hmm. He gets a lot of off the ice hate for something that happened when he was a kid, and rightfully so. I mean, again, he got exonerated, but I'm pretty sure he's at least guilty of poor judgment, mm-hmm. if nothing else. But Tortorella's been very protective of him. And I think that if they were to pull him now, it would probably break him. I think he is the future for their goal, but I would make the change. I don't think they will, unfortunately. I think the Knights will win in game six, and I think they'll lose game seven. I said last night was so important, and they laid an egg last night. They really did.
0: That third period was, there was nothing left. Yep. They didn't have anything.
2: Yep. And losing Carlson is a big deal for them. So, I'm prepared for a double nut punch this
0: weekend.
2: Again,
0: closing a team out on the road is so hard to do,
2: yeah.
0: Because you know there's a safety net. We'll go home to friendlier confines. It'll be easier there than it was here.
2: Another big event on Sunday, UFC Freedom 250.
0: Here we go.
2: On the President's Lawn. The main event is Ilia Topuria and Justin Gaethje for the lightweight title. Ilia Topuria... minus 520. Justin Gaethje, if you think he can win, you get plus 400 on him, 4-1 coming back on him. I don't think Justin Gaethje can win. I think this is a kind of a squash match, actually.
0: Okay.
2: It's everything that Justin Gaethje is good at, Ilia Topuria is better at.
0: Is there a weighted favorite in every one of these matches where you feel like it's supposed to be this way?
2: The co-main event. Ciryl Gane and Alex Pereira for the interim heavyweight title, minus 110 both ways.
0: Okay, so there are some matches.
2: It's a pick 'em. I like Alex Pereira. Also, he's mostly minus 110. There are some where he's like even money or minus 105. So if there is an underdog, it's Pereira. But he's moving up to heavyweight. He's trying to become the first three weight division champion in UFC history. He was the 185 champ, the 205 champ. Now trying to become the heavyweight champ. He is the only one of these two guys who has like real fight finishing power. Ciryl Gane looks like he should have fight finishing power. He's a big yoked up dude, but he's French, so he's a little soft. He's a little finessey.
0: Yeah.
2: But I just think it's going to be really difficult to go five rounds and not get clocked by Alex Pereira. So I think Pereira is going to be the champion there. And then my boy, Derek Lewis, my boy from Houston, plus 320, a big underdog against Josh Hokett, hoping he can pull it off. He's got the kind of power that can beat anybody, and when he's 3-1, usually you just it's worth taking a shot. But I do think he Derek Lewis.
0: Derek Lewis,
2: most knockouts in UFC history. He can put you to sleep. It's just he's nearing the end of a career.
0: Is the card entertaining? Is it?
2: It's going to be a spectacle.
0: Oh, it will be okay.
2: It's going to be a spectacle. Bo Nichols on the card. He is the best wrestler in the UFC. American multiple time All-American and national champion wrestler. He's worth a watch. But yeah, decent card. I say decent. It's a very good card. It's only 7 fights though, so it's not. You don't have to invest a full night in it.
0: Because we got to, you'll fall asleep. We got to get in and get out. He got naps.
2: Yes. All right, that does it for us. We'll be back on Monday doing this all over again, and it'll either be a celebration or an autopsy on the Spurs season. Blitz comes up at 2. They'll do the same. Go Spurs, go!
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22: Here comes Willis, and the crowd is going wild.
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22: Behind the man!
20: June 14th, 1994.
22: The waiting is over. The New York Rangers are the Stanley Cup champions.
20: This is right up there with the most important days in New York sports history.
22: Throws it deep downfield, wide open Tyree, who makes the catch.
20: Let's not kid ourselves. There's a ton of pressure on the New York Knicks to respond and win Game 4.
22: Tip it good! OG Anunoby, and this place is rocking at the Garden.
23: Oh, the precipice of over 50 years of waiting is here. Game 5 of the NBA Finals tomorrow night, Knicks and Spurs. It's ESPN Radio, the ESPN app, Sirius XM, Channel 80. Mark Zeno, alongside a very despondent David Dennis Jr., who is just continues to shake his head at me for, let's call it, mildly overreacting after Game 3 between the Knicks and Hawks in the opening round. At which point in time, I felt the Knicks were quite untrustworthy. Mm-hmm. But they have, and as I said, until I see different, well, 13 in a row and 14 out of 15 is much different than what we saw in the first three games against the Hawks, but the Knicks are on the precipice of a title. Now, you were at the game, okay?
24: Was at
23: you
24: the game,
23: watched,
24: yes.
23: You watched Game 4. You were witnessing history live.
24: Mm-hmm.
23: Give me, I know you were here yesterday, but I just kind of wanted to ask you as a Knicks fan what you saw and your emotions and what the game sort of made you think about and feel. How crazy was it being in the building?
24: Now, I'm happy to share with a once former, now renewed Knicks fan like yourself, Mark Zeno. Happy to help you out there. So, full disclosure, I have a therapist, go to therapy. The therapist lives in New York.
23: Mm-hmm.
24: We just had our session this morning. Didn't talk about anything that was going on with me, really. We just talked about New York City and the Knicks. Like, that was kind of what it was. Like, that is, I think, indicative.
23: Did you flip the script? Do you pay me for this session?
24: Right. We just talked about the Knicks. That's all it was. We just talked about the Knicks the whole time. Had a great session. Fantastic time. And, like, that's really what it was. That, to be in that game, that I Zeno, as you know, I have no dog in the fight here.
23: Mm-hmm.
24: I'm not a Knicks fan. I'm not a Spurs fan. I just wanted a good series. We've had three good games. I went to New York before Game 3 preparing for a sweep, maybe, thinking this thing might be over. My heart was beating out of my chest in that game. I was in, I couldn't function. I couldn't, like, I did not know. I was like, how am I going to talk X's and O's of this game in 8 hours? Because I don't recall what happened at all in this game. It was madness. It was pandemonium. It was the most energized, electric, panic-stricken crowd I've ever experienced in my entire life at a sporting event. And then the pure elation afterwards, when you go to the court after the game. So I was going back by elevators and things like that and coming. So I didn't see the court for a while after the game. So I'm like, I'm going to go down. You kind of know what's there. There's an SVP set on the court. There's like Sports Center on the sidelines. Yep. The NBA TV crew got a little corner there. And, you know, people getting cleared out. When I looked on the court, it looked like the championship ceremony. Nobody had left. Nobody wanted to leave. People were just like in awe of like what they had just witnessed. I didn't want to leave. I just wanted to just be in that moment. There was a moment like later that night, 2:30 in the morning, sitting around talking about the game. And I can't remember who it was. Somebody's like, yo, do you remember that missed layup? Like Josh Hart's missed layup? And we're all like, oh yeah, that happened. Like that missed layup. There was a point where that missed layup could have been the most paint, like the Charles, that would have been Charles Smith times 10 for Knicks fans. That layup was going to be the most replayed, painful, angered moment in New York sports history. And by the end of that night, everybody had forgotten that it happened. You know, like that tells you what the next, what 2 minutes of that game were, but also just everybody coming down emotionally from what I think is, I can't think of a wilder basketball game we've ever seen. Like, we'll have to like rack our brains to think of the wildest sports events that you've ever seen, especially in terms of comebacks. And one of the greatest finals games and games that have ever transpired.
0: Yeah, listen, I mean, and that's the experience of being at the game. I was not at the game, regardless of what some people may think the definition of being at the game is. We'll get to that in just a minute. No matter where you are, you can always listen to ESPN Radio on the ESPN app or Sirius XM Channel 80.
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0: 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Knicks up 3-1 in the series against San Antonio after the miraculous comeback win. Greatest comeback in the NBA Finals history. Look, you said it. Nobody wanted to leave. It felt like the championship. It felt like this was the end. However, it's not over yet.
24: Mm-hmm.
0: And although it would take history to match history, for the Spurs to come back, being the second team ever in the finals to overcome a 3-1 deficit. Obviously, the 2016 Cavs doing it the first time. But the version of LeBron James is not on that Spurs team. That 2016 version of LeBron James is not on this Spurs team, so I'm not too worried. But does it feel like, DDJ, that the series is over?
24: Yeah, it does. It does. It feels like that is one of those losses that
0: you don't
24: counts.
0: Recover from.
24: Yeah, it counts as multiple losses, it feels like. And the Spurs, the thing about the Spurs that has been so fascinating about them as a young team is that they just seem to recover. They don't have hangovers and losses and things like that. They've had bad losses. Game one was a bad loss. Game two was a terrible loss. They showed up in Madison Square Garden in game three and were pretty dominant in that game. They showed up in game four and were dominant in the first half. Like, Zeno, there was when first half is over, I'm walking away thinking the Spurs in six. I'm like, the Knicks are not going to win another game in this series. That's how dominant they look, right? Mm-hmm. The Spurs had lost –

0: after losing game one. We knew that they were going to come out flat in game two. After they lost game two, we knew they were going to give up after game three got uncompetitive, and we knew game four was going to be a blowout. You can't say that about the Spurs up until now. This is a loss that nobody in NBA history has ever experienced. And you have a bunch of 22-year-olds who are human. They've been superhuman so far and not letting anything faze them. They're human. And I think that this is the learning thing. I've been so resistant to the team's got to get your heart broken. Young teams got to figure it out. I've been so resistant to that because the Spurs are different. Truth is, Spurs got to get their hearts broken.
1: Yeah, well, and they're on the precipice of doing that. I think, you know, to your point, like, you lose the same game twice. And here's the other thing to remember, okay? Let's just look at the last two games of what the Spurs did. In game three, the Spurs shot 73% in the first quarter of that game. Mm-hmm. And were up by double digits, and yet still trailed at half by seven.
0: Yeah.
1: Like, that's hard to do. You shot 73% for 12 minutes out of 24, and you still trailed at half. Yeah. And then they did the same thing. They had a 40-point first quarter. They shot 78% in the first quarter again, and they ended up losing the game. How many more times can they play to that level and still be on the wrong side of things? Like, that's what they're up against. Their best punches, the Knicks have had an answer for almost every time. And that, to me, is what makes me feel like, I don't know if it'll be over in Game 5, but the series is over. The series is over for the Spurs. That they just don't have an answer for what the Knicks are providing. And oh, by the way, you know, even in that game, remember what Game 4 brought about. Karl Anthony Towns, two early fouls, out for the entire first quarter. Mikal Bridges had another bad game. Yeah. I don't think that continues. Like, they can beat you with so many different players, the Knicks can. It's not just two or three that are carrying everything. And even as Brunson, as good as he's been, you know this, efficiently he has not been very good in this series.
0: Right, right.
1: He's still putting up points, but this has not been a high-level, high-efficiency finals for Jalen Brunson. And all that still, the Knicks are finding ways to win games that most other teams would not. And for that reason, I think this feels like it's over because the Spurs just don't have an answer at this point.
0: Well, the Spurs had game one. I've never seen a team down 3-1 that feels like they could have swept the series.
1: That feels like a Kenny Atkinson quote. Analytically, the Spurs are up 3-1.
0: I mean, that's what it feels like, because it's not even analytically. They were up double digits in the fourth quarter every single game.
1: They were up double digits in the first quarter of every single game, and they had the lead in the last 2 minutes of every single game.
0: Every game. Like, that's
1: so the
0: thing.
1: So the margins have been razor thin, yes.
0: Yeah, like, that's the thing. Like, you should, but at the same time, you can't now, to win this series, they would have had to beat the Knicks like 6 out of 7 times. Like, that just does not happen.
1: That's what it feels like, right?
0: That's not how, like, you, when you put side by side De'Aaron Fox 10 feet in front of OG Anunoby, right, and put that side by side with the basketball bouncing off of Stephon Castle's back and say that these two plays happened and in the course of like 5 days, two once in a lifetime, we had this game won, or we at least had this game where we won it. And to have those things that are once in a lifetime fumbles, if one of those things happened, like if the Spurs had just gotten swept, right? Knicks win game 3 by 7, they win game 4 by 8, they're close, whatever. The ball bouncing off the back of Stephon Castle's back would be the defining image of this series, right? Now, that's not even like a top five calamity for the Spurs that they've had in these last few days. Like, those things, when you feel like you have to beat a team that many times, that's what makes it feel impossible.
1: Yeah. Well, there have been a lot of mistakes and a lot of sort of questionable decisions by the Spurs in this game. One other questionable decision comes from the colleagues of ours over on Unsportsmanlike. Look, you were at the game. You were physically inside the arena. You were geographically at the game. For some reason, our good friends on Unsportsmanlike seem to feel like the fans that were outside of Madison Square Garden at watch parties have the right to say that they were at the Garden for the game. Here's Chris Canty, host of Unsportsmanlike.
2: If somebody was outside of Game 4 of Madison Square Garden, we would say they were at the game, even though they weren't in the arena.
3: That's insane.

0: saying it felt like the energy, energetically.
1: That's just what you said would be someone lying. You're saying somebody was out on the street. I was there at the garden. No, you were
0: you are at the garden.
1: You at the garden.
0: You didn't say I was in the garden. Yeah. I was at the garden.
1: I was at the garden. Yeah. When it happened.
2: No. Your preposition here matters. Saying you were at the garden, okay? You were next to the garden. You were outside of the garden. You were not at or in the garden. And the only way to say you attended that game is to physically have walked through the door, like David Dennis Jr. did. No matter where I was not at that game. Okay?
3: Okay, I'll, of all the voices that we heard, Zeno, Canty, Smalls, Evan, I was the only person in Madison Square Garden. All right? I will say this. In all circumstances, absolutely. In this once-in-a-lifetime situation, if you are in the five boroughs of New York City, you can say you were at the game.
2: Oh, stop it.
3: If you're in Queens, you can say you were at the game. If you're in Harlem, you can say you were at the game. If you are anywhere in New York City, you can walk around and tell people, I was at the game. Because it has taken over the city. If you are one of the Wu-Tang Killer Bees, you can say you were at the game. If you were part of the ASAP mob, you could say you were at the game. Anybody within the boroughs of New York City, if you're in Manhattan, Queens, Harlem, whatever, Staten Island, I don't even care if you took the ferry from Staten Island, you could tell people you're at the game. You were at the game if you were in New York City. If you got, if you were wearing a pair of Tims cheering for the Knicks, you were in New York City. If you had a chopped cheese at any point in the last week, you could say you were at the game. It all counts.
2: I will actually reference two people who are at the game. Okay, to respond to what you said, one of them being Larry David, the other one being Jerry Seinfeld. It's not a lie if you believe it. You were not at the game. None of those people were at the game.
3: If they were inside the arena. If you have an MTA card in your pocket, you were at the game.
2: I have an MTA card in my pocket, and I was not at the game.
3: There you go. So. You were at the game. If you were in the New York City area, you were at the game.
2: Right. Okay.
3: If you had a slice last week, you were at the game. Give it to everybody. This is once in a lifetime. This is the wildest thing that ever happened in the city of
4: David
3: New York.
4: David is just saying you this because he noticed in the cut that Evan was against it. So he wants to be going completely.
5: That's a good point,
4: completely
5: Bubba.
4: Against Evan. He's on Canty and Michelle's side because he noticed that Evan correctly had the right take.
2: And I am with
4: David
2: Evan.
4: Does not want to be on Evan's side, even though Evan correctly has the right take here.
2: Yes. He literally told them both they are insane.
4: And Evan is right.
3: If you guys want to side with Evan Cohen, knock yourselves out.
4: In this instance, you have to.
3: I'm just saying, if you want to do that, knock yourselves out. Just saying, it doesn't really work out in anybody's favor. Just saying.
2: 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If you were in New York and not inside of MSG, were you at the game? Your call's next. It's ESPN Radio.
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0: Sirius XM, Channel 80, Mark Zeno, alongside David Dennis Jr., getting you guys set for the weekend and the World Cup getting underway here as the United States will start pool play, or group play, I should say, and a lot of pressure on this team to perform. There's always pressure on the men's national team because of years of underperforming, or at least not meeting expectations. I don't know if it's fair to say they underperformed, but and we'll continue to take your calls on whether or not being somewhat adjacent to Madison Square Garden means you were at the game in Game 4, which we all know geographically, and actually you were not. But you can choose to weigh in otherwise, 888-SAY-ESPN, 888-729-3776. But let's turn our attention back to the World Cup, welcoming Casey Keller, former USA goalkeeper, ESPN soccer analyst, as he joins us here on ESPN Radio. Casey, thanks for the time this morning. United States kicks things off against Paraguay tonight at SoFi Stadium. Look, obviously this is there's more pressure on this game just because they have to set a good tone, right? Like, they, outside of winning the match, they actually have to prove to people that they are a team worthy of being in this position and being in a spot where they could advance past group play. So how do they set that tone early tonight? What will Paraguay try to do to disrupt them?
1: Well, Paraguay has been one of the most probably consistent defensive teams, you know, coming out of South America over this last cycle. And so the U.S. are going to have to be a little bit patient. I mean, I think Paraguay is going to have a lot of numbers behind the ball. The U.S. is going to have a lot of possession. They're going to create a lot of chances. But the question mark will be, and this is one of the biggest question marks we've had under this 20 months under Mauricio Pochettino as the head coach, is the level of inconsistency within performances, within team selection. We don't really know what is the best U.S. yet. We've seen hints in the last few friendlies that we're encouraged and we're excited about what possibly could be. But we've also seen moments of mistakes. And Paraguay is one of those teams that can frustrate you and cause problems for you. And then as you get frustrated, you push more numbers forward and you expose yourself to the counterattack. And so the U.S. needs to be very patient in this match. Get the goal. Be smart. Don't get sucked into some sort of physical battle where Paraguay gets a player sent off or something. So, yeah, it's a tricky match, but one I fully expect the U.S. to win. And as you mentioned, so important to get off to a good start and just to get the nation behind you, to get everything rolling. One of the tricky things about when you're a host nation is you don't have that 2 years of qualifying matches, of matches that matter, that kind of get everybody, you know, in that process. It's like we've had 4 years of preseason, and now it's finally that moment to prove exactly, you know, where you should be.
2: So, yeah, you mentioned that sort of these, you know, the athletes in the team, things like that, and who we root for, things. Whenever we have these World Cups, we always find somebody in Team USA new that the whole country falls in love with. Who do you think that person is going to be by the end of the World Cup this time?
1: I think in these types of circumstances, you always need your stars to rise to the occasion. So is it, you know, Christian Pulisic being able to be, you know, that poster boy that he has been in this buildup? And then can you show that on the pitch? It's one thing doing it in commercials and doing it for your club team in Europe, but then, okay, here's the tournament, you know, rise to the occasion. So you need your stars to rise. And then you need your role players to play their roles, but then you always want that surprise. That player that you said, wow, this guy had this unbelievable tournament that we didn't necessarily expect that from him. So, yes, I want to see Christian have a good tournament. I want to see, you know, Weston McKennie have a good tournament. Tyler Adams have a good tournament. You know, can someone, you know, there's been a lot of conversation about the goalkeeping position. And if it is Matt Friis, if it is Matt Turner, then nobody expects them to have a tremendous time. So can they rise to the occasion? You know, and then is it a goal scorer? Is it somebody like a Ricardo Pepe who probably won't start because Florin Balogun will probably start up front? But then is that role where you come in off the bench, you score a key goal, you start the next game, then you score again, and you know, so I'm excited to see who that is who rises. And I think there's a number of players who can. And first and foremost, have your stars perform and everybody else can fall in.
0: He's Casey Keller, former USA goalkeeper and ESPN soccer analyst. You've played in World Cups before, so obviously you're well equipped to understand this moment. But I guess for just this particular match, you know, the tempo, how does the United States set it in their favor? And is it more defensive for them? Are they better off trying to be more defensive? I know everybody wants to see goals, and it's soccer. We don't see that many. But, you know, is there a sense where the United States being more defensive-minded gives them an advantage here?
1: Not against Paraguay. I think against Turkey in the third game, you'll be a little bit more conservative. I think against Paraguay, you have to be aggressive. You just can't be so aggressive that you leave yourself exposed. I don't want to see the U.S. go in this first half and have us all speaking at halftime going, where's the energy? Where's the passion? No, I want to see that passion from the very first kickoff. What I just don't want to see it flow over to the point where you make some silly decisions and put yourself in a hole when you shouldn't do it. So, yes, passion has to be there from minute one, intensity, and really get everybody excited about this tournament.
2: Well, what was your process through this, that like sort of balancing that excitement with, you know, not sort of getting, you know, too over your head with that and getting too excited? Like, how did you sort of level that out?
1: Yeah, that's one of the tricky parts about goalkeeping is, you know, you think about kind of like a linebacker mentality, and you're sitting there before the game, you're getting all fired up because it has to be, you know, collision upon collision. Well, as a goalkeeper, that action might be in the first minute. It might be in the 90th minute for me. So I had to be, you know, kind of, I had to bring it back down and really kind of get into like kind of more of a zen state just to be able to understand that if I get all fired up at the start of the game, but I'm not asked to maybe make that play until later. And if I'm just running around like a lunatic, then I kind of lose the whole, you know, the whole vibe of the situation. So I think it's that idea of, yes, be up for the match 100%, but then also realize that it's a 90-minute game, that it's not a case of just the first 10 minutes or the last 10 minutes. Find that ability to find some sort of consistency throughout. And so for me, it was, you know, turning the music off at a certain time. It was, you know, a little visualization. It was a little thing just to kind of bring the heart rate back down, knowing that the energy has to be incredible, and the nerves and everything that comes along with it, knowing that you're about to start a World Cup in your own country.
0: He is Casey Keller, former USA keeper and ESPN soccer analyst. Thanks so much for the time. Enjoy the first game of the World Cup and the rest of the matches as well.
1: Thanks, guys.
0: All right, listen, I'll root for Team USA anything here, DDJ, so I am very much going to be locked in here when this match kicks off, and let's just hope for the best. To get to the round of 16, I think, would be the first goal for the United States. Anything beyond that, I would tell you, probably feels like maybe a little bit of a pipe dream. I'm not the world's greatest soccer expert, but you know they got to get out of group play. That's at least a bare minimum.
2: Well, far be it for you to doubt a team and then turn around and root for them even more when they exceed your expectations. But anyway,
0: hey,
2: hope they do great.
0: You know, the at some point in time, okay, when the Knicks win this thing, you're going to have to let this go because my fandom is not going to be on trial here forever.
2: Even as you cheer, I'll be here to remind you where you were in your darkest days. I thrive on negativity.
0: Well, you thrive on the fact that you are actually at Madison Square Garden inside the building for Game 4. Our colleagues over at Unsportsmanlike, Chris Canty and Michelle Smallman, believe that even if you weren't there, you were there. And those people are nuts because that's not true. And I will be the one person who sides with Evan Cohen here as the bastion of truth and reality. But we want to hear from you guys. 888-SAY-ESPN, 888-729-3776. If you were outside of Madison Square Garden, if you were at a watch party in New York, were you at the game? Let's go to Chris in South Carolina. Chris, good morning. You're on ESPN Radio.
3: I certainly was not at the game, and as you said earlier, there's an improper selection of prepositions here. You know, going way back to grade school, you know, the prepositions describe the box. The box is Madison Square Garden. Preposition in means inside the box. Everything else references around, behind, outside, at, but you weren't in. So delusional Knicks fans, act like you've been here before. They're probably going to win it, but you can't claim that you were there when you weren't there.
4: Yeah, see, look at that. I mean, we got a grammar lesson. I will point out one more thing. You know, for our colleague Michelle Smallman, who is a vocab baddie, as we see her do every day, who's so into words, the idea that she would allow the word in to be conflated with something else is almost perplexing to me.
2: Well, and the spirit of Smalls and her vocabs every day, I'd like to introduce everybody to Vibetastically. Vibetastically, when you follow the vibes, you are at the game. If you're in New York City, the vibes are you are at the game. Vibe-naturedly, you are at the game.
4: I mean, okay. At the risk of... I cannot agree under the premise, like... If the building is on fire, okay, and you're outside the building, you would never say, I was in the building when it was on fire. So why would it be different for this?
2: Well, as somebody who was in the building was on fire, and everybody in New York City felt that fire because they were there at the game. Got to give it to them.
4: 888-SAY-ESPN. Paul's in Sacramento. Paul, you're on ESPN Radio. Good morning.
5: Morning, guys. Chris and David should be put on leave, not paid. I mean, we can leave Smalls on because she brings a lot more to the table. But, David, let me run a little scenario by you. I hit you up. We're boys. I'm like, hey, baby, game six. You in? I got you. You guys buy beer. You can even bring your buddy Chuck, right? I pick you guys up. We roll up in. We don't go in the game. You're like, what? Where are we sitting? I'm like, we're here, baby. We're on the steps. Are you pissed off? Are you buying me beer?
2: Well, that'd be different if you said, I'm taking you to Madison Square Garden to be inside. I'd be like, okay, cool. And then if you didn't do that, I would be a little bit surprised. You say, hey, we're going to New York for the game. Zeno, nobody's ever said, hey, we're going to what's for the game? You go to a bar. Go to a game for the bar. Go to the bar for the game.
4: Right.
2: People say it all the time.
4: Okay, but like, to the same point, if I said, do you want to go to the game? And you said, yes, I want to go to the game. It's implied that you'd be inside the building, not outside and adjacent to it.
2: Well, hey, that's vibes. And I'm going, the implied is vibes. Implications are vibes. Oh. And if we're going to go by vibes, you're at the game. Look, here's the thing. I'm not going to let, just because a bunch of billionaires were able to spend $100,000 to be managed, I'm not going to punish my guy working at the bodega or the bus driver or the person, you know, I'm not going to punish them because they don't have $1 billion to blow to be sitting next to Larry David watching the game. We're not going to punish them for that. If you're in New York City, you are at the game. New York, stand up. All the New Yorkers, you are at the game.
4: Can I say this as a New Yorker, a native New Yorker, and somebody who couldn't afford to go to game 3 or 4? Guess what? The amount of New Yorkers who couldn't go to game 18 in the regular season in the middle of November still can't afford to be there. Like, I'm not that upset that people got priced out of it, because I just don't know that you know, the same group of people was going to a whole bunch of Knicks games anyway, but we digress. Jordan's in Texas, and he's not messing with Chris Canty. Jordan, you're on ESPN Radio.
6: DDJ, I think I'm off probation. I am not disagreeing with Chris Canty. That dude's arms are the size of my head, and if my wife puts me on a plane and takes me all the way to New York to watch that game at a bar, hell yeah, DDJ, I'm at that game. And you know what? I had an epiphany last night, DDJ. Dylan Harper's going to take over tonight. Spurs are going to come back. They're going to win the finals. $500 to win $2,400. And if I win the money, I'm going to Mardi Gras Bob's GoFundMe, and we're going to get Bubba his etiquette classes. College World Series tonight. Hook 'em horns, baby. Love you, man.
2: Oof. There you go.
4: He's Bubba with catching me. A stray.
2: He's with me. Bubba deserves it. Bubba deserves it. He's been a little drunk with power this week, Zeno. He's been taking people. Randy Scott was trying to tell this beautiful story. He put the clock on him. He's just a man drunk with power right now. That's all it is. That's why he's not invited to the game.
4: Oh, okay. But if he's somewhere in this vicinity of New York City, he's actually at the game.
2: Well, he wouldn't be allowed in the vicinity of New York City because his vibes are off.
4: Technically, is Bristol in the vicinity of New York City? Were you at the game if you were in Bristol?
2: No, you're not. You would not.
4: Oh, there's some sort of odd dividing line right there.
2: Within the boroughs. Within the boroughs.
4: Within the boroughs. So Westchester doesn't count.
2: No, Westchester doesn't count.
4: That might be closer to MSG.
2: Staten Island counts. Shaolin, that counts.
4: 888-SAY-ESPN. Daniel's in Louisiana. Another guy who agrees with you, DDJ. Daniel, you're on ESPN Radio.
2: Good morning. Coalition of the willing. There we go.
7: Morning, fellas. Listen, DDJ, I know you would appreciate this. I'm calling actually out of Atlanta right now, but I'm from Louisiana. I'm a native of Lafayette, Louisiana.
2: Boom. Birthplace of one David Dennis Jr. Holla. Lafayette, Louisiana.
7: Yes. Yes, sir. In the building. Listen, I was at the Super Bowl. In 2010, when the Saints won the Super Bowl, I was not in Hard Rock Stadium. However, I was in the vicinity around it. I was in South Beach. I got a cheap hotel outside of Miami because I was 20 years old. I barely could afford anything. And I was at the Super Bowl. If anybody asked me to this day, I was there.
4: No, you weren't.
2: Guess where I was when the Saints won the Super Bowl? I was in New Orleans. Guess where I was? I was at the Super Bowl, baby. No, you weren't. I was on Bourbon Street after the Saints won. Guess where I was? At the Super Bowl, baby.
4: By your guys' logic, in 2020, I attended the World Series, the Super Bowl, the NBA Finals, and everything else because I was there.
2: There you go. Vibes. The vibes were good.
4: No, I was not there. I was in my house. Okay? Like millions of other people.
2: He
4: was not at the Super Bowl. You were not at the Super Bowl.
2: When you have transcendent moments. They transcend
4: your
2: four walls of however many walls there are of Madison Square Garden. Okay. They transcend MSG.
4: I think you would agree with me on this, okay? When a fan turns around and refers to the team and says, we need to be better. We need to be better. When a fan says that, doesn't it make you ready? What do you mean, we? Mm-hmm. You're not part of the we. You don't get to include yourself in the we because you're not out there playing. You don't get to say we. You say they. Okay. They need to be better on defense. The team needs to be better on defense. It's the same thing.
2: I'm with you on that. I'm with you on that.
4: Okay, so then you don't get to say you're in the building if you're not in the building.
2: Only losers say we. But people who know better can also say, I was at the game because I was in New York City. The game four transcended Madison Square Garden. Iman Shumpert, my guy Iman Shumpert, was in a suit, came out of his suit, blew off SportsCenter, put on his Iman Shumpert jersey, and ran through the streets. If you gave Iman Shumpert a high five, you were at the game, game four. If you high fived Iman Shumpert, you were at the game. Rihanna was in Harlem, shooting free throws out in the streets. If you watch Rihanna shoot a free throw out in the streets, you were at the game.
4: Mm. Guess what? I'm at the World Cup game tonight in Southern California, apparently, according to you guys. 2026 World Cup kicked off yesterday as Mexico.
2: No, that's just ridiculous.
4: In Mexico City as Mexico beat South Africa 2-0. USA's first match tonight against Paraguay in California. 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We'll hear from him and more with Quick Hitters next. 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
8: What's up? Finally, you guys get what you want. No Randy, just Gary Streisky with you on SC Plus on Disney Plus. 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Shohei goes yard, and then he goes to the training table. 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
9: Man, them poster racks were awesome, though. 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
11: I want to compliment the team that found a way to overcome all odds, then rip a team for blowing something, right? And just fumbling something away. Both had to happen. You had to have an opportunity and great luck if you were the Knicks. And then capitalize on the luck that has been given to you. Right? And the Spurs did that. 76 points in the first half, 30 in the second. And they're jacking up three after three after three. And that's where I'm going, Mitch Johnson, when I'm watching it back this morning, I'm going, call it. I know the outcome. Call a timeout. You just jacked up eight straight threes with double digits to go on the shot clock. Call a timeout. They don't. And the Knicks took advantage of the biggest brain fart that I've seen in an NBA Finals by a team in a long time.
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0: biggest comeback in NBA Finals history. Game four of the Finals goes to New York. Incredible.
1: Jalen, one question, one word. How?
2: 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One word.
3: It's a game of runs. We believe in ourselves. We've come back before. We're battle-tested. We're mentally, we're tough. We're a resilient group, so we just stay with it.
4: You gotta have a little luck in life. You gotta have a little luck in sports. But you can also go make your own luck, too. And that was probably the biggest message.
5: Knicks are not lucky. They're darn good. It's ESPN Radio, the ESPN app, Sirius XM, Channel 80. Mark Zeno, David Dennis Jr. with you. We're going to get the quick hitters coming up here in just a moment. But we've been consternating all morning long about the definition of being at the game. Thanks to our good friends over on Sportsmanlike, Chris Canty, Michelle Smallman said, if you were outside Madison Square Garden, you were at the game. Me and Evan Cohen. No, David Dennis Jr., yes, you're at the game. You've extended it to beyond Madison Square Garden. If you were in a borough, if you hopped on a train, if you got an MTA card, you believe you were at the game.
6: Yes. If you have laid your hands on a greasy chopped cheese in the last 2 weeks, you were at the game.
5: If you bought street meat outside. Yeah, if you got a hot pretzel outside the garden, you were at the game.
6: You were at the game. There you go.
5: 888-SAY-ESPN. Orlando's in St. Louis. Orlando, good morning. You're on ESPN Radio.
7: Good morning. How y'all doing this morning?
5: Good. What do you got?
7: Man, listen. You know who you're talking to. If they said they was at the game and them tickets were that expensive,
6: there you go.
7: Let them live their lives.
6: There you go.
7: Let them have that. This is I'm only 40. So if they'd be a Knicks fan all their life and say, man, I was at the game and whoop de woo, let them have it, man. That's all I got to say. That's all I wanted to say.
5: Yeah, you know, listen, they were all at the game and I rode a unicorn to work this morning.
6: Well, that's just absurd.
5: Okay, so is the notion that you believe you were at the game if you weren't inside the building?
6: That's just absurd. Now you're being ridiculous.
5: More ridiculous than not having faith in the Knicks after being down 2-1 to the Atlanta Hawks.
6: Yeah, you wouldn't even see. This is why you're not understanding the vibes, because you bounced on, you ditched the team.
5: I didn't
6: in the
5: ditch
6: midst
5: them.
6: Of
5: that's
6: this.
5: That's a mischaracterization. I said they were untrustworthy. I didn't ditch them.
6: You see, you don't trust the team. Therefore, you lost the vibes that the other Knicks fans are feeling by being in Queens,
5: right,
6: enjoying themselves,
5: okay,
6: by being in the boogie down Bronx.
5: What you're saying
6: out there at the game
5: is I live in reality and everybody else lives in fantasy land. Okay.
6: Mm, okay. All right. Devin. Devin, you there? You there, Devin?
8: I'm here. Yes.
6: Okay. Just you got anything for me?
8: Oh, yeah, sure.
6: Good.
8: Go ahead.
6: Yeah, thank you.
8: Yep.
6: Yeah.
5: This team is not trustworthy.
6: Oh.
5: It's unbelievable to watch the same mistakes happen over and over and over and over again. You cannot put any faith in this franchise to get out of their own way. It doesn't matter who the coach is. It doesn't matter who the star is. This has been a repetitive thing for the better part of four decades now. Mm. And until I see otherwise, there's no reason for me to believe that a night like tonight isn't emblematic of why this team can't get to the NBA Finals and won't win the NBA Finals.
6: Quick question. Devin, I'm gonna ask Devin because Zeno is untrustworthy here. How close to that do you think Zeno was acting at halftime of Game Four?
8: Ooh, that's a great question.
6: Do you think these same words,
8: yes,
6: were tumbling out of Zeno's mouth at halftime of Game Four?
8: I think they were bubbling up to the surface.
6: I think if there were people around him, Zeno, where were you watching? Where were you watching Game Four?
9: I was on the couch with my girlfriend. We were watching it together.
6: Get your girlfriend on the call. Tell her, call in. Say ESPN.
9: I will.
6: And I guarantee. I want to know if Zeno was making these same comments at halftime of Game Four.
9: You want to know what?
6: That's what we're going to find out.
9: What repetitive comment I made?
6: Can you say it on the air?
9: Yes, I can.
6: Okay.
9: I was like, this is unbelievable. They can't miss. This Spurs team did. I was literally apoplectic at how many shots were going in. I mean, every prayer that they chucked up seemed to find its way to the hoop. And I did I have a ritual now.
6: Mm-hmm.
9: Okay, I have a ritual. Whether I bet on a game or I'm watching a game, it's not going my way, I turn it off for a minute.
6: Oh.
9: So I shut it off at halftime, and she said to me, you're not putting the game back on? I said, no, I don't need to watch this at this point. It's only going to raise my stress level and everything else. And then I do this thing where I just periodically start to check the score on my phone and see where we are. And then I have to find the right time to enter back in, right?
6: Mm-hmm, mm-hmm.
9: So this is what I did. I looked at after halftime. I'm like, oh God, 27. I'm like, this is miserable. Like this is.
6: So then you turned it off before halftime.
9: I turned it off at halftime.
6: At halftime.
8: So, Zeno, so it was all of your comments on the game were about how the Spurs weren't missing. There was nothing about what the Knicks were doing.
6: No word about the Knicks.
9: I had a few choice words for the officials who...
8: Nothing about the Knicks.
6: Nothing about calling the fouls. Honestly, it did not.
9: I did not. You know what I was more thinking at halftime? I'm like, now I got to prepare myself for the stress of a best of three here and how they blew. And all of a sudden, see... Didn't think they were going to come back. I honestly would not lie to you. I did not think that was going to happen, mm-hmm. which has made it all the more amazing.
6: You know, the people at the game believed that the Knicks were going to come back.
9: Yeah, well, they were inside the building. They had that feeling. Nobody outside the building had that feeling. They were at the game in Staten, Harlem.
6: Over by the Apollo Theater.
9: People stuck in traffic on the FDR Drive. They were feeling it.
6: They were there. They never doubted. They never swayed. I think your vibes are just not in tune with the people at the games.
9: No. Full disclosure, okay, I got the notification they were down by 15 to start the fourth quarter. And because the mojo was going our way, I didn't want to do it. I turned it back on when it was 12 points and 7.5 minutes left, and I watched the final rest of the game.
6: Skipped out on most of the comeback.
9: I did. But I didn't want to, because here's the thing. I tell you, when I put it back on, if they would have given up two straight buckets, I would have shut it off again. I said, I'm the jinx. I'm the mush.
6: You know
9: I'm the reason
6: me?
9: Why they're not winning.
6: You know what that tells me?
9: What's that?
6: You weren't at the game.
9: I was not at the game. I have no problems about saying it.
6: There you go.
9: But I I'm not going to be at game five, but nonetheless, I'm excited. All right, Texas Tech is supporting their quarterback, Brandon Sorsby. In a story that gets crazier by the day, we'll break it down next. 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

0: not really be a surprise. But if then that he parlays that into being the franchise quarterback, being re-signed in 2027 and getting another deal in Cleveland. Deshaun Watson, who is a very good player, of course, in the early stages of his career, Pro Bowl caliber, the Texans paid him. He has played, and you guys can double check the number, but it's like 21 games over the last five seasons combined. He has barely played football because of suspension, because of a de facto suspension his last year in Houston, and because of a series of injuries, including one that sidelined him, multiple Achilles tears for all of the 2025 season. That's a long layoff. There's not a lot of precedent for a guy missing one season, much less the better part of five seasons, and coming back and performing at a high level. Having said that, again, Deshaun Watson has shown he can be a quality quarterback in the NFL. The last game that he played, prior to the injury he had in 2023 against the Ravens, where his shoulder was split in half, was probably the best game that he had played since his Houston days. So there may well still be something in there. The idea, again, of the Browns then doubling down and re-signing him when they're finally set to get his cash, if not his cap, because they've got tens of millions of dollars more that they have to count into the future in terms of Deshaun Watson's salary cap number, that would be startling. If you did re-sign him, it would push some of those cap hits down the line based on how his contract is structured. But here's really where the Browns sit as they head into the 2026 season. They have a new head coach in Todd Monken. They're basically in year two of a five-year organizational reset that was accelerated again by the trade of Myles Garrett. They've got a ton of draft picks in the next few drafts. They've got two first-rounders in 2027, and they don't know who the quarterback is going to be. Deshaun Watson's contract is up after this season. Shedeur Sanders, who showed some growth during his time as the starter last year, but still has a long way to go. He's entering year two. Dylan Gabriel just had someone yank his jersey out of his locker. No offense to Dylan Gabriel, but that's not a great sign of his, you know, opportunity to still get a chance to compete here. But with all those assets and what is supposed to be a very good 2027 quarterback class, it would be the natural progression of this organizational reset for Cleveland to say, okay, we didn't get it right on Deshaun Watson, the guy that our owner said was a big swing and a miss and now is saying, hey, I still got a chance to be a home run here. We're going to go and get the guy that we haven't got at this point. You have to give Andrew Berry credit for the 2025 draft. They got really good players on both sides of the football. I thought that the value that they got in the Myles Garrett trade was really strong. Get a quality player like Jared Verse plus those high picks in the next three drafts. They're still a quarterback away from really knowing what they're going to be into the future. And so this year, in my mind, is an opportunity for Todd Monken coming in, who does have a strong track record with quarterbacks of, let's see these different guys. Let's play everybody. Let's give everybody an opportunity, not just in camp, but as we get into the regular season. Let's figure out, is there something here worth harnessing and trying to carry into the future? If not, we are clearing the decks and we're starting over in 2027.
1: 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Thanks for the time, brother.
0: You too, Rich. Thank you.
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2: All right, brother. 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
2: 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And Abraham Lincoln was no loser. 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

0: at the Frost Bank Center tomorrow night. Tip-off is set for 7:30, and that game will be televised on ABC. In the Stanley Cup Finals, the Hurricanes are a game away from being Stanley Cup champions after being Vegas 4-2.
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3: Happy Friday. And man, I feel a lot better today than I did yesterday. It is The Blitz here on 94.1 at San Antonio Sports Star. Joe Reinagle on vacation. I'm Jason Minnix. A must-win game for the Spurs tomorrow night at the Frost Bank Center. We have actually gotten to the must-win official by definition true statement. But man, I woke up this morning and yesterday was a therapy session. I was pissed off most of the day yesterday. And it's interesting because even people that I've interacted with today doing different things, they're feeling a lot better about the Spurs game tomorrow night. I don't know if they're feeling better about the Spurs actually winning the series, but winning at home. And that's all the San Antonio Spurs can do at this point. Win the next one. And then win the next one, and then you're at a game seven, you win that one, and you're the champs. So the question today, will there be a game six? That is the poll question on our YouTube page. Go to the San Antonio Sports Star YouTube channel on YouTube. You can click through quickly through sasportstar.com. But will there be a game six? And I know for a lot of us, and I'm this way too, how does that group overcome mentally what happened to them the other night in New York City? Up 29 at Madison Square Garden, and you lose. How do you get over it? Wemby said today, just about an hour ago, they're over it.
4: Game. I wouldn't say it was so hard to just say, like, shake off, right? But harder than any other game before, by far, for sure, but I mean, now we're over it. It's the playoffs. There's no time to regret things for too long.
3: Yeah, they're over it. Yeah, I mean, and that's what you have to do. And maybe that is part of just being young. They don't have a choice but to get over it, but mentally can they get over it? I used the 2013 example a lot yesterday. Tim Duncan and crew couldn't get over the Ray Allen shot in a game six. There was a game seven. I was there in Miami. I don't remember a damn thing about a game seven. I still don't know that I'm over the Ray Allen shot. But can this group actually do it? This team, as Wemby said earlier today, believes it can still win the Larry O'Brien Trophy.
4: Yeah, absolutely. Yeah, everybody knows we're going to do it. But I don't know if I agree with you. I feel like we need to isolate that one game and take it one game at a time. I think it'd be a mistake to waste our energy on different, you know, on multiple games. It's one game at a time.
3: And that's what it is. At this point, it truly is one game at a time. Because if they lose, their season is over. You're not going to go win 3-1. You know, the question is, does Mitch Johnson in his rookie year as a head coach say the right things, push the right buttons? Because dude is deservedly so taking a lot of criticism for what happened the other night. And when you have a lead that big, your coach is going to get criticized. De'Aaron Fox, with some of the plays he made down the stretch, he knows he's a veteran player, shouldn't have made those mistakes. He has taken a lot of criticism. And it comes with the territory. And when you're a pro athlete, if you're a pro coach, you understand. You do something like that, fire you, trade you, all that stuff, it comes with the territory. Can they block out the noise? And while I was not there in person because I have to be here in during the finals, all this stuff is going on in the middle of the day. And so I wasn't down there. But with the videos that I was watching, it certainly seemed like the attitude and the demeanor was where it needed to be. There weren't a bunch of guys sulking. going through the motions. Yeah, I got to be here. All right. I mean, quite honestly, the attitude is what you have seen from this group, whether they were up in a series or down in the series. And that might have been the most impressive part of the media sessions that I saw today. And again, wasn't there. I don't know what it was like before or after they were on the podium. If there were any casual conversations happening off to the side, I have no idea what that was like. I was not there today. But with what I saw, I was impressed with what I saw because it didn't feel like it was doom and gloom when you know you're down and it's just a matter of time. You know, the term expectant. They didn't look or act like a group that was expectant. And kind of like what it sounded like when they were down to Oklahoma City, the attitude was right. The comments were right. They know they're up against it. They're not idiots. They know the hole that they have dug. But they also know, as Mitch Johnson said after the game, they've contributed to each one of their losses, which was a very clever Stanford-type way of saying, yeah, we gave those things away. And again, by crediting the New York Knicks, the Knicks made, as you know, great plays down the stretch. They have made plays when it mattered. The Spurs made mistakes when it mattered. And that is why this series is 3-1. Knicks. It could be the other way around. And depending on how this whole thing plays out, while I think it's still a little too early to be looking ahead to the bright future this young team has, because in the moment, I want it now. I'm greedy, and there are no guarantees. I mean, they're going to be expected to be in the finals every year for the next several years. That doesn't mean that they will. Oklahoma City was expected to be in the finals for years to come. They got one. Boston was in that group. Hell, I thought Boston would be in the finals this year. They didn't make it out of the first round. I mean, so there are no guarantees. There's expectations, and the expectations for this Spurs team are certainly going to change moving forward, but no guarantees. So I know there's a lot of you, and maybe you do it to make yourself feel better. Well, you know what? The Knicks are going to get this one. Good for them, but we've got a bunch coming. And if that makes you feel better, cool. I'm greedy. And again, if they win tomorrow night in front of a whole bunch of Knicks fans, because it will be a New York Knicks takeover, then isn't all the pressure going back on New York to try to close it out on their home floor in a game six? And we know the Spurs can win there. They've gotten a win at the Garden in this series, and they were up 29. I mean, it's hard to imagine they lost that game being up 29. And even then, some incredible plays by New York down the stretch, coupled with some incredible bonehead plays by the San Antonio Spurs down the stretch, De'Aaron Fox. I put on my story earlier. It's been sent to me by about 15 people on Instagram. I just shared it on my story, at Jason Menix, from the 05 Finals, Manu Ginobili. You know, the Pistons are at the line. The inbounds pass, Manu had broken away, had an easy layup, and he dribbles the ball out. And Al Michaels on the call. Manu dribbling it out to use time and got fouled. I mean, it's awareness. That's what it is. That's why I think so many people are down on De'Aaron Fox. A play like that. And as Antonio Daniels told us yesterday in the locker room, what made it more aggravating is he doubled down on it. He didn't say, yeah, I didn't make the right play. He said, I thought I could outrun him. Guy's playing on a bum ankle. And I'll give him credit for playing on the bum ankle. I know he is not near 100%. And I don't know that he is hurting the team more than helping. But in some of those crucial moments, De'Aaron Fox isn't helping the team. But I don't think that Mitch Johnson tonight, or tomorrow night, is going to go with some drastic change and bench De'Aaron Fox and all the things that us armchair coaches want to do. I don't see that happening. There are some things that I do want to see Mitch Johnson do tomorrow night. And I don't know how he does this, but he's got to figure out a way to make sure Wemby has enough left in the gas tank in the fourth quarter. Because with the minutes that Wemby is playing, you can tell he is wearing down. So that's got to be a huge challenge, for Mitch Johnson and that coach and that coaching staff to balance when they can steal rest for Victor Wembanyama, because fatigue has certainly been a factor for Mitch Johnson and that coach and that coaching staff to balance when they can steal rest for Victor Wembanyama.

0: tell when that dude is tired. He starts taking a bunch of threes, the missed free throws, the legs aren't there. Shots are short. I mean, he's not going to use excuses, but you can see the energy level, the bounce, all of it, from the first half to the second, and the minutes that he's playing. The problem is, and this is what Mitch has to figure out, and man, Luke Kornet's been great all year, but in the Western Conference Finals and the Finals, he's not the answer. And Mitch knows that, which is why he is riding Vic the way he is, but fourth quarter, I need Vic to have more energy than what he's had, and that's been a problem.
1: He's got to be able to give you more than 4 minutes.
0: You would think, but
1: you're up 29. You couldn't have stole some rest during that period?
0: Dude, again, the other night, there's no excuse for Vic to have the minutes that he did. But I could see where Mitch, and let's be honest, have an honest conversation. 210-656-ESPN, 656-3776. It's easy in hindsight to go 20-20 and you should have done. But in the moment, all of us have watched this scrappy Knicks team enough to know they are going to make a run, right? So you got to keep playing aggressive. Don't allow them to start getting any momentum. So I'm with you. Third quarter, why is Vic even out there? I think he was out there to try to prevent what happened. And again, stay aggressive, stay within their offense. Well, those threes were working in the first half. They weren't dropping in the second, but you were trying to keep your foot on that gas pedal. I can totally see why Mitch Johnson and the team was doing what it was doing, while it felt so unnecessary and still does feel unnecessary. But you have to balance doing what we were doing with awareness. Those threes with more than 15 seconds on the shot clock are bad ideas. Even if you are making them, they're bad ideas, because when you have a lead like that, pass the ball around, use as much of the shot clock as you can, and shorten the freaking game. Limit the amount of opportunities the Knicks are getting. So while trying to have that killer instinct and keep the foot on the gas pedal, which I appreciate the idea behind it, all right, if we're up 29, can we get up 39? I'm with you, but you've got to do it in the appropriate way, and I don't think Vic or that Spurs team did, Mitch and that Spurs team, by going with all those threes. And now he's got to figure out Wemby and rest. And Wemby can say it shouldn't be a problem with 2 days off, but it's been a problem deep in the playoffs where he seems to run out of gas in the fourth quarter. And for a guy that was playing 25, 30 minutes a game during the regular season, now playing 40, and 40 physical minutes, the abuse that he's taking. I forget which show I saw it on, and it might have been a social media clip because I've seen so many, but former player saying, with the abuse that Wemby's taken, I'm surprised he hasn't knocked somebody out yet. Just take a swing and hit him, right? He's going to have that control because of that flagrant now. But Mitch Johnson balancing the rest. Must-win game for the Spurs. Do they keep this series alive? Will there be a game six? Simple yes or no question. That is the poll question on YouTube this afternoon. Go vote right now. 84% say yes. Or New Yorkers that are listening in, say no at 16%. We had a lot of calls yesterday from New York. And if you're new to the program, if you're listening from New York or you're here in South Texas and just want to hear good sports talk, appreciate you tuning in, be a part of the show. 210-656-ESPN, 656-3776. You know, nobody ever plans on getting arrested, but it does happen to a lot of people every day for all kinds of reasons. If you get arrested, you know you want to get out of jail fast. 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
0: You know, Friday, feeling a lot better today than yesterday. Yesterday, I was just angry. Today,

0: hopeful, almost confident, as we get ready for Game 5 of the NBA Finals tomorrow night at the Frost Bank Center, even though the Spurs are down 3-1. It is the Blitz, 94.1 San Antonio Sports Star. If you're watching on YouTube, appreciate you. 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SASportsStar.com, a quick link through, or if you're on YouTube, just search out San Antonio Sports Star. If you're listening online or one of the many apps, appreciate you doing that. A lot of comments on the YouTube page, and you can also dial us up the old-fashioned way. Let's talk about it. 210-656-ESPN, 656-3776. The realest part of things are there. The Spurs have, obviously, a very, very tall task. Three teams have forced a Game 7 when trailing 3-1. The Cleveland Cavaliers in 2016 are the only team that has actually won a championship while being down 3-1 and 1. But a total of three have forced a Game 7. And if the Spurs can force a Game 6, the pressure's on New York. And then a Game 7 would be back here in San Antonio, obviously. The 8-game road winning streak for the New York Knicks in the postseason is pretty incredible. And it's hard to imagine that this Spurs team that has been so good at home would lose three straight home games. And so when you look at it that way, and then you look at the line, Vegas, I don't know what the hell they're doing, the teaser, whatever the hell it is, but I mean, last I looked and pledged, you can look it up real quick, Spurs were a 5.5-point favorite tomorrow night, which honestly surprises me. The way this series has gone, the fact that we've had 2 1-point Knicks wins and 1 4-point San Antonio win, and then you had the 1 10-point win by the Knicks that was a 1-point game with just over 2 minutes to play, that now you have a line that's 5.5. And I'm trying to figure out what Vegas is trying to tell me with that line. They're telling you that the Spurs are the better team, but can they close the deal? Which is something they have not done this entire series. And the Knicks have a whole lot to do with that. And it's that balance. The Spurs have had opportunities to win every game. You could argue they should have won every game. Or at the very least be up 3-1. But the Knicks have made the plays and the Spurs haven't. And now the Spurs are in a must-win situation. Which, again, if you're going through their film study, if you're your coaches, the Spurs coaches talking to their guys, I know it's down 3-1. And this is where you get as cliche as you can be. And Jalen Brunson has kind of been this way, and he's on a team that's up 3-1 at 0-0. It's the next game is all that matters. And that's the attitude that this Spurs team has to have. You can't look beyond tomorrow night, because there is no beyond tomorrow night unless you win. They can't go get the next two to force the Game 7 if they don't take care of business tomorrow night. And that's taking care of business in the fourth quarter. And while we have yet to see a blowout on the final score, because the other night we had two blowouts, one in the first half and one in the second half that turned out to be a 1-point Knicks win. But there's yet to be a blowout in the series, and you kind of feel like there's got to be one. I mean, it's this series, from the competitive nature, from the entertainment standpoint, has just been off the charts. And you see the New York fans celebrating like mad because their team is winning. And we're pissed off because our team is losing. But if you're just a basketball fan, this has been great. This has been a great series, a far better series than many thought. Yet it's 3-1. This series could just go 5 games. And it's been one of the better final series in recent memory. But it's tomorrow night when it comes to the San Antonio Spurs. 210-656-ESPN, 656-3776. You know what I love about technology in today's world? You know, because I've been doing radio for a long time. And with the internet, with YouTube, people are listening in from all over. And yesterday we had a ton of people. What was it, 7 calls from New York or New Jersey yesterday? Had that one lady late in the show that called in from New Jersey. And now our first call of the day is from Bob in New York. Bob, you're on the Blitz. What's going on, man?
1: Hey, how you doing?
0: Good.
1: Yeah, I got to tell you, I mean, I've been listening. I'm calling from New York. And, you know, I'm a Knicks fan. And it's been a great series, like you say. I think Game 3 had like 24 million viewers.
0: Yeah, it's crazy.
1: But I got to tell you something. I mean, I'm pulling for my Knicks.
0: Sure.
1: And I know you're pulling for San Antonio, and I know you have all the Spurs listeners right now. But Victor Wembanyama has played dirty in this series.
0: Dirty, huh?
1: Dirty. And I don't say that lightly. You know, did you see in the, I think it was the second, I'd have to go back and rewind it on my VCR.
0: And your VCR. All right.
1: You know what I mean.
0: Yeah, I know what you mean.
1: On my recording. I think it was the second quarter. He was flailing his body all over the place and flung himself toward Ananobi's knee at the top of the key. If he'd have taken him out, he would have been out not only for the rest of the series, but maybe out next year.
0: You know,
1: I don't have to tell you what he did to Brunson. We don't have to get into that. He's done that the whole series. I think he's played very cocky. He's only 22 or whatever he is.
0: 22.
1: Okay. He's trash talks. Well, fine. You can trash talk. Jordan trash talks.
0: Sure.
1: And he backed it up. Okay. Wembanyama is, I don't think. I don't, you know, he was taunting Robinson. You know, I'm in your head. In your head.
0: Yeah.
1: Okay. Who does that at 22 years old? He hasn't even experienced life yet.
0: You know, it's interesting because there's a lot of cocky, confident players out there. And I know you clearly haven't watched Victor as much as the rest of us have because he is a very thoughtful, curious, interesting young man who's different than most 22-year-olds. Dude goes to bed at 9 o'clock on nights that he doesn't have a game, and
1: he—that's all fine. Judging him by what he does on the court.
0: But when you roll it,
1: you're
0: back,
1: telling me that my eyes are lying,
0: Bob. When you roll it back on your VCR, watch the crap that guy is taking, and at some point.
1: Explain that. What crap is he taking?
0: Watch the physical play against him, the dirty play. I mean, your guy Alvarado looked like a little chihuahua humping his leg at one point during the game. I mean, I'm sure you watched that. But you go back.
1: Yeah,
0: watch what
1: because that was retaliation.
0: It's Victor has finally Victor has finally figured out, Bob, that he's got to return the favors, if you will. He's got to protect himself out there, which is something that Mitch Johnson said when he had that elbow to Naz Reid in the Minnesota series. But you look at the physical nature, and again, Isaiah Hartenstein from Oklahoma City, go look at what he was doing. Victor is figuring out how to play in the NBA. And he is young, and I find it interesting, Bob, appreciate the phone call, that you would say that. I was on a show this morning on Sports Talk 790 in Houston, and they actually asked me about how likable a guy is Wemby. And Wemby might be the least liked player in this series. When you start looking around, you know, on those Knicks, I mean, Jalen Brunson's a likable player, you know, Cat's Cat. And Victor, with some of his demeanor in this series and in this playoffs, which is different. We haven't seen this level from Victor Wembanyama since he's been in the NBA. But it all kind of started in that Minnesota series where he is responding a little bit more than what he has. But at 7'5", I don't know how other guys, how you defend him. But that physical play and the beating that Victor takes, the abuse, stuff that isn't called, he is finally pushing back. And you think about getting pushed around and bullied, and that is something, Bob, that we have talked about on this show since he came into the league. He's tall and he's skinny. Does he have the strength? And he gets pushed around, and at some point he's going to have to learn how to push back. And we saw that in Minnesota, we saw that against Oklahoma City, and we're seeing it in New York. But with all these eyes on the San Antonio Spurs, a lot of new eyes, guys that don't watch Spurs basketball a lot. Casual basketball fans that are tuning into the finals, they're seeing a different Victor Wembanyama than we have seen for the first 3 years of his NBA career. Is he dirty? No. Is he pushing back? Is he showing some toughness? He didn't have that level of toughness 2 years ago, even last year. But he is figuring out how to play in the NBA. And he knows that if he gets a little bit physical back, then some of that's going to stop. I'm for it. And I know the New York media can label him dirty. There was some video that's been circulating around, and I don't know how true it is. Guys walking around the streets making a video talking about how Wemby got him thrown out of his penthouse at the hotel in New York because they're in the rich people section where there's only two on the floor, and they're wearing Knicks gears, and all they said was, good luck, Victor, is what they say, and Victor had him thrown out. I don't know if that's true or not. And that certainly doesn't seem like the Victor that we know, and I don't know him personally, but he is a very nice, polite guy. But I'm guessing something was said, more so than what that guy is saying, if that is even true. 210-656-ESPN, 656-3776. Hey, Jeff, you're on the Blitz. What's up, man?
2: Hey, Jason. Love the show. In regards to the last caller, you know what? This isn't your mama's Spurs. These guys have some nasty. Yeah, we all remember Popovich talking about, I need to see some nasty. Give me some nasty. You have to tell these guys this. Because these guys have an edge to them. And I love it. It's a different spur, you know, team. And it's a different generation. So I love these guys. Their toughness, their grit. They're not going to get pushed around. And, you know, other people, just other teams, other squads have to realize that, just get used to it. Because they have a nastiness, an edge to them.
0: They do, Jeff. And again, I love it, to be honest. Within rules. I mean, Vic's got to be careful because he's a flagrant foul away from getting suspended. Now, if they don't win tomorrow night, that doesn't matter. But if they are able to win tomorrow night and get a game six and somehow get to a game seven, then he does have to be careful with some of what he is doing. Is it dirty? I mean, and I've said this for years, and Bob, appreciate you tuning in. When he's not on your team, you can call him dirty. And I'll use my Bruce Bowen as an example. Bruce Bowen, the league said dirty player. I said crafty. Isaiah Hartenstein, was he dirty against San Antonio? Spurs fans are going to say yes. Oklahoma City fans are going to say no. And the refs didn't call fouls. So Hartenstein was going to play as physical as he possibly could because the refs were allowing it. Dirty? Crafty. There is a difference, depending on which team you're rooting for. But Wemby is a dirty player, as an unlikable player. And again, I got that question this morning when I was on with a show in Houston. I kind of find it funny because, well, it's Vic. But at the same time, we have seen a different attitude from Vic since that elbow in the Minnesota series. And I use the bully on the playground example. You know, you get pushed around, and when the kid hits back, all of a sudden there's a different level of respect for that guy. He's not bullied anymore. And I think Vic has decided he is not going to get bullied anymore. 210-656-ESPN, 656-3776. More of your phone calls. Game 5 tomorrow night, will there be a Game 6? That is the poll question on our YouTube page today. Go vote there on the San Antonio Sports Star YouTube page.
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12: 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San Antonio and New York. 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
0: This is where you come to talk NBA Finals, and hopefully deep in the next week as well. It is the Blitz here on 94.1 San Antonio Sports Star. Joe Reinagle on vacation. I'm Jason Minix. Glad to have you along here on this Friday afternoon. You can get me on Twitter at Jason Minix. Comment on YouTube. Lots of comments there. Vote in our YouTube poll. Simple yes or no. Will there be a Game 6? or dial us up, 210-656-ESPN, 656-3776. You know, Bob called in from New York, and he's got a lot of people in the YouTube chat fired up. And look, I get it, and I welcome the calls from New York. We had a bunch of them yesterday. I welcome them today. It creates good debate. I got some compliments from New Yorkers yesterday that I was fair. Cool. I call it how I see it. Spurs fan, not always a Spurs homer. Don't mind ripping De'Aaron Fox or Mitch Johnson with some of the actions there. Wemby is not above criticism, and I do plenty of that, too. Credit New York for what they've been able to do in this series. They have made the clutch shots, the big plays, and criticism comes with the territory. And Mitch Johnson said that today. They hear it.
15: Yeah, you know, I can't speak for everybody else. You know, I don't get into social media. I think I've probably been fired 212 times, and we traded Fox 72 times. And, you know, unfortunately, we still got to show up and play tomorrow, and I got to coach. So the people that matter, we bond together. We stick together through the highs and lows. And, you know, we were, I think, chosen to be in the play-in. And so there's a lot of things that happened. Fox and I were fortunate enough to experience All-Star Weekend together. We got a lot of positive after that. And we lost a tough game in the finals that we had a lot to do with in terms of we had control to walk that thing down. And that's what comes with the job. That's not more or less. And, you know, people have their opinions here. They say, I don't care. I care what the people that matter in our building and our organization in that locker room, that they know how I feel and I hear them and how they feel. And De'Aaron Fox will have the basketball in his hands at the end of the game tomorrow. And I have nothing but the utmost confidence that he's going to deliver like he's done countless times for us.
0: That was Mitch Johnson earlier today. And you know what? He is right. He understands criticism and it comes with the job. His bosses understand what he's doing. I'm sure, you know, unlike all of us, you don't get graded and have millions of people watching you work and deciding whether or not you should be fired or not. De'Aaron Fox is the same way. And when they mess up, and you kind of heard Mitch say that, they had a lot to do with that. They don't want to lose. They don't want to make the mistakes. Just we all see it when it happens. But in that locker room, all of them have to have that togetherness. And it felt like today they all did. You know, I don't know what they would have been like if they had to face the media yesterday. But once that plane landed and they did whatever it is they had to do, today they showed up and it looked like they were able to put that behind them. Mentally, I don't know how they did it. You know, I remember all the stories about the 2013 finals. After that game, Pop took everybody out to dinner. Now, part of that is they had reservations because they had a place to go celebrate. Well, it wasn't a celebration, but it was a great dinner. I don't know what Mitch did with these guys after the game the other night or what was said on the plane or any of whatever, right? But today, the attitude seemed normal. You wouldn't have known if they were up 3-1 or a series was tied 2-2. They didn't act like a group that was devastated from blowing a 29-point lead or, all right, yeah, 3-1, we got to go play one more game and watch those dudes celebrate and then plan our beach trips. They didn't have that attitude. They didn't have that demeanor. Now, I didn't go to Media Day today because, you know, when it was going on and being in the studio and getting ready for the show, I can't be in two places at once. But all the videos that I saw, they all seemed, body language, words, everything seemed what you would hope for a team that plans on winning tomorrow night, not a team like Cleveland that basically quit, a team like Philly that basically quit. So from that standpoint, I feel better about the Spurs and their chances tomorrow night in a building that's going to be full of Knicks fans. According to a ticket website, Game Time, more than half of the Game 5 tickets have been purchased by fans in the New York, New Jersey area. They say 54% on the resale market. And I wish they would stop. And for two reasons. One, there's going to be a lot of orange and blue in the building. But I haven't bought my tickets yet. My daughter's flight is today. and we're going. But I'm going to wait till the last minute to buy tickets, hoping the market crashes a little bit. But so far, it's not doing that. So if you see me running DoorDash next week, understand why. 210-656-ESPN, 656-3776. Pedro, you're on the Blitz. What's going on, man?
16: Hey, I just want to make a comment about the game.
0: Yep.
16: I think this person's going to play hard and they're going to win, but I think New York's going to try to get Wimby to get a flagrant foul so he could be suspended, because that would be his first flagrant foul. So he might just get suspended for game six.
0: You know, it is something to watch, for sure, Pedro, and I understand what you're saying, so I'm not saying this in a negative way. I mean, kind of like how we knew the officials the other night were going to call it tight early. And we thought it would be against San Antonio, but it was Karl Anthony Towns that picked up two quick fouls. But because of how things went in Game 3, you just kind of knew, and Mike Brown bitching about the officials, that that would be there. And I would imagine it's going to be the same way, that, yeah, they're going to try to bait him, try to get him to do something stupid. But Victor does have a high basketball IQ. And unless he goes out and does something egregious, I don't know that they are going to quickly say that there is a flagrant foul on Vic. Because they don't want to suspend Victor Wembanyama during a playoff game. This isn't like Draymond Green missing Game 5. You know, that with those series we keep talking about, you know, Cleveland coming back from down 3-1 to beat the Golden State Warriors. Now, for different reasons, but Draymond got suspended for Game 5. And the NBA, look at the ratings for this. You know, there's two reasons. There's huge ratings for this. You got New York, and you got Victor Wembanyama. I mean, last year, these ratings are, what, double? What I read, double what we saw last year, Oklahoma City and Indiana? I mean, you've got a global star in Vic. Now, a lot of us here, we don't get that because we're in the United States. But when you think about what a global superstar Victor Wembanyama is, and then you add in the New York media market, the ratings are what they are. They don't want to suspend Vic. Now, he would have to do something really egregious. I kind of thought the one the other night, because it did feel so incidental. Unlike Naz Reid, where he lined it up and delivered it, I thought that had a chance of at some point getting rescinded. Like, did it really rise to the level of flagrant? But it was above the shoulders. But I wouldn't have been surprised if they did rescind it, because they don't want to suspend him. They don't want to have to suspend him. And I don't know that Vic would go and do anything that stupid. He understands what he's dealing with. I mean, here's a guy that has been in games when he could easily foul out, and Mitch trusts him to stay in the game, and he stays in the game. So I'm not as worried about Vic retaliating in a way that would get him kicked out. Unless, you know, I don't know, if it's the fourth quarter and the Spurs are down 14 and no chance of it come. Oh, wait, didn't they come back from down 12 in Game 2 at home and damn near win that one? The way this series is, I don't know if there's a lead big enough to where you could say it's over. I think we've all made that mistake a couple of times, both sides. I think New York fans, even though they ended up winning Game 2, and Spurs fans the other day, I'm guilty of it. Halftime, all right, it's going to be 2-2. And I felt like it was going to be 2-2 until about 10 minutes after it wasn't, when I realized that did happen. That did happen. Now, it's not just San Antonio Spurs basketball, although that's kind of it. There's this soccer event that's happening. You might have heard about it. It's the World Cup. And I know a lot of you are like me. You don't want soccer. A lot of you do, but I'm talking to those that don't. But the World Cup comes around, and when the Spurs season ends, we're all going to become World Cup guys, because it's huge and it's a lot of fun. So Katie Goodman is our soccer expert. You've seen her do soccer broadcasts all over the place, San Antonio FC. She's been on this show and on this station many, many, many times. Katie, joining us on the Buyers Barricades guest line. And Katie, Team USA, they open up tonight. What do we need to know about Team USA? And talk to us all like me. I don't know anybody on this team and who the key players are. What are we watching for as Team USA starts their World Cup run?
17: Well, this is going to be, thank you for having me, by the way, Jason. I'm happy to be back. But, you know, the first thing to know about this matchup is this is the biggest matchup for them, possibly for the entire tournament. And that's because this is the first time in a long time that the U.S. men's national team has a chance to finish number one in the group. If they can finish number one in the group, that means the next up, all they have is someone from the third tier of another group, right? Because it's a little different this season of U.S. soccer in that, you know, we went up to 48 teams. So that means two teams go through as well as the third team, depending on points. And so if U.S. soccer can get through that third place team, their chance of getting to the semifinals is at an all-time high. So that's, I think, really the goal there for them. But when you look at this team as well, not only is the schedule kind of lining up in their favor for them, but also just the amount of firepower that the U.S. men's national team has nowadays. You've got 16 guys from European leagues on this team, and then seven guys from Major League Soccer who are the best of the best in Major League Soccer. So that's something that U.S. men's national team has struggled with, is getting enough European influence. And even the guys on the bench are, you know, who haven't been starting regularly, who are coming off the bench, are playing in European leagues and getting some quality minutes. So that should tell you something about the talent. You know, when we talk about the guys to watch out for, I think Christian Pulisic is a name that, you know, most people should be familiar with. He's been around for the past couple World Cups. He plays at Inter Milan. He's really the face of U.S. soccer. But since then, we've added some really key players in the mix. Follerin Balogun plays for AS Monaco in France. And he is just an outstanding striker. He's going to be one of those people who, you know, they're going to pop off the page to you. You're going to want to learn all about him. And he's just really interesting. We've also got Chris Richard. He's defender, but he is out right now, or at least last I had checked, out on injury. He had hurt his ankle one of the earlier matchups, but played at Crystal Palace. And, you know, so there's so many to name for me as someone who's in the weeds with this, Jason. One that also I think is interesting to all of you listening is Ricardo Pepi. He's from El Paso, and then he went up through the ranks of FC Dallas, eventually got into the U.S. men's national team ranks, actually scored on his debut a couple years ago, and now he plays at PSV Eindhoven, which is a Dutch league. And if we know anything about the Netherlands, we know they're really good. So, again, that's just a really good league to come from and to give back to the U.S. men's. And he's one of those who's been coming off the bench and has been super productive. So, you know, those are really my key players to watch.
0: Katie Goodman joining us here, a little World Cup insight. She's a professional and collegiate soccer analyst. You see her a lot with San Antonio FC. Real quick, because, you know, I'm doing my homework, and I know they've got Paraguay tonight. Now, ESPN.com, you go to the World Cup page, and it says, meet the U.S. men's national team, the 26 players striving to win a World Cup on home soil. Then the next article, the U.S. is going to win the World Cup. Here are 13 stats that prove it. And I'm like, dude, U.S. in soccer, I hope they win a game. Can they score a goal? What kind of propaganda crap is this from ESPN? Or has the World Cup team actually gotten good and nobody's noticed?
17: I was going to say they may have gotten the men's and women's team mixed up here because, don't get me wrong, I love the U.S. men's national team. I think they've come a long way. They've really grown. This is one of the strongest, 11 to 15 guys that we've had in that starting lineup.
0: Right, so realistically,
17: but when it comes to winning the whole thing, not a chance. No. There's no way they're getting through Spain and France. Come on. Like, not a chance.
0: Fair enough. I mean, now that said, while winning it is obviously the goal, what would be considered a successful World Cup run for the men's national team?
17: I think semifinals would be really good for them. It's been a while since they've made it to the semifinals. I believe it was in that 94 tournament was the last time they made it that far. And again, this is one of the best that we've had so far for the U.S. men's national team. Actually, I take that back. In 2002, they made it to the quarterfinals. There's a chance. Just so much of it will depend on how the chips fall once they make it out of group stage. If they can get a third-place team in the next round, they're already set up for success. And if they can get out of round of 16, I think that will be an absolute breakout year for the U.S. men's national team. I think it's something to grow on. When you look at the U.S. men's national team in the past, they just dropped off completely after 2002. I think there was a lot of hustle and bustle about the World Cup being there, and I think there was a lot of energy and investment put into the team at that time. And what my hopes are is that these guys can prove some people wrong, they can get farther than we think, and they can earn that investment from the people of the United States. I mean, obviously, U.S. women's soccer, they're the standard, right, of world soccer because they've won the World Cup over and over. But the U.S. men's national team, they're still working to get that street cred. And I think if they can do that, it's just you're going to see it fall into other leagues like Major League Soccer, the USL Championship. People are just going to buy into the sport a little more. And all of that matters because that's money, you know. And the more money you got, the better the players you have.
0: Yeah, our soccer expert, Katie Goodman, here on The Blitz. I know you're doing a series on your Instagram. Tell us about that and where people can go watch you.
17: Yeah, so my Instagram is I'm Katie Goodman. I'm Katie Goodman. And I'm doing a series called Soccer Politics. And essentially, I'm going to break down each matchup and the history and economics that goes into that matchup. Because there are things, you know, that, like certain teams, when you have U.S. and Mexico, this is such an obvious one, you know, the chip on the shoulder there. And then, you know, there is a small chance that the U.S. could play Iran. And then that's a whole nother, you know, as we all know what's going on there in politics, that could be a crazy thing. You know, if they finish second in this group, they could play Belgium or Iran. And so that, you know, there's so much that comes into play with world politics and economics and all of these matchups. And so I just figured, hey, that's just one little area where people aren't really harping on at the moment. I think you're going to get analysis out the ears from people like me all over the place. And so I just figured I'd try something a little different. So if that's something you're into, you know, that's where you can find it.
0: On my Instagram, I am Katie Goodman is our Instagram page. Fred Villarreal on our YouTube page says Katie Goodman should be a Friday regular during the World Cup. We might have to negotiate some things. Or it might just be while the USA is playing. Katie, appreciate you jumping on today.
17: Right. Thank you so much for having me. I appreciate it.
0: We'll make it happen. You'll hear Katie a lot more throughout the World Cup. I can promise you that because she's the only one I know that I would say, you're a soccer expert. Come on the show. She's the best. Love her. Katie Goodman on the Buyer's Barricades guest line, where they provide traffic control, rental, and sales for San Antonio and beyond online, buyersbarricades.com. 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How do the Spurs forget about what happened in Game 4 and look ahead to Game 5? We'll talk about that with PJ Carlissimo coming up at 3:35 here on The Blitz on 94.1 San Antonio Sports Star.
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0: It is The Blitz here on 94.1 as San Antonio Sports Star. It's a Friday. Ready for a weekend. Ready for a Game 5 tomorrow night. NBA Finals. A lot of New Yorkers back in San Antonio. Welcome into our great city. Enjoy. Hopefully it's very peaceful for you and you go home disappointed. but you won't be heckled to get your ass kicked for wearing Knicks gear. We don't do that here. Ryan Eagle's still on vacation. He'll be back on Monday. I'm Jason Minix. Our YouTube poll question today is simple. Will there be a Game 6? Right now, it's 75-25, yes to no. I think that's probably about right. Spurs fans confident, especially after hearing the guys talking today. And again, the must-win, one-game-at-a-mind mentality is exactly what you're looking at and exactly what it has to be. We'll get into a lot of that coming up. Plus, PJ Carlissimo will join us in about 30 minutes from right now. But right now, let's do the Headline Blitz.
26: 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Two guys, two opinions, never enough time.
0: The Texas Tech Red Raiders. I don't know if they have a program in crisis PR management. And if they do, this is an example of what not to do. They keep doubling down and doubling down and doubling down. And it's bizarre. It is so bizarre. The university president sent a long-ass letter to the student body talking about why they're supporting Brendan Sorsby. I don't know about you, but I don't know if any of them are going to read all that. There's a lot there. Then they put out a 22-minute video with the Texas Tech leadership and TCU football responded. I ain't watching all that. I'm happy for you, though, or sorry that it happened. And I think that's a big part of the way a lot of us feel. Who's watching all that? I mean, you had your leadership. Well, Pledge did because he has to. I mean, that's part of his job. But for the most part, you're not watching all that. It is ridiculous, and it does kind of feel like, all right, if you're putting out a 22-minute video, how much in the wrong do you know that you are that you feel like you have to defend it to this level, right? It's wrong. I get you're standing by your guy. You want Brendan Sorsby as a student? You want to wrap it? All right, cool, dude. You are welcome to come to the Texas Tech University. We've got all this support for you here and enjoy. Here's where the library actually is. But you're not playing football for us. You can still embrace the student part of Brendan Sorsby while saying, but from the athlete side, you can't do this. I mean, even in one of the lines of this long-ass letter from the Texas Tech president, where it kind of talks about the plan that they have and whatnot, he does say, you know, and I'm paraphrasing, but for the most part, none of this activity happened while he was with Texas Tech. And when the issue came to light, we acted quickly to help Brendan seek treatment and worked with the NCAA and the Big 12. There is no allegation, none, that he ever tried to manipulate the outcome of a game. The vast majority of Brendan's betting occurred prior to his enrollment at Texas Tech. The vast majority. So is that saying that he was doing that here too? I mean, and look, if he's got a serious addiction problem, which I totally get, he needs to get help. That doesn't mean he gets to continue playing college football. It's already cost him a lot of money. I mean, according to Texas Tech, they're not paying for his lawyers. I don't know if I believe that. It is costing him some endorsement money. And this will follow him for the rest of his career. I mean, when he gets to the NFL, this is still going to be a story. But I just all of that, a 22-minute video. And then at the Houston Touchdown Club, Joey McGuire. And I like Joey, but dude, come on.
1: Brendan Sorsby is recovering from an addiction. He's recovering. Like, I've sat down with this young man multiple times, and the things that he is going through and what he's been through is serious. As a society, we've been okay with other things that happens and allowing players to play, and this has been the one thing that has united people that we're against, you know. And it's crazy because it's not murder.
0: What?
1: It's not beating somebody. There's a lot of things that we're working through.
0: Yeah, he didn't kill anybody. He didn't beat anybody. He bet on some games, which is the one thing you know you can't do. It's bizarre. And all the different lawsuits, all of this. But 22-minute video trying to explain things.
27: Tech's going full Pete Rose on this.
0: Dude,
27: Tech's going full Pete Rose on this.
0: Dude.

0: need for rules in the NCAA, in the guardrails. But he's got a Cody Campbell billionaire behind him. Joey McGuire is the one on this show that said that landman money is real, and they're going to take advantage of it. I know you want to win a championship, but at what level? And granted, buyer's remorse a little bit? Sure. You didn't know about this till he got on campus. I get that. You want to embrace him and stand by your guy. I get that. But everybody seems to know what's wrong except for the guys in Lubbock. And the more they put out like that, the more you realize they know what's wrong, but they want to win. I don't know. Does Elon Musk have an affiliation with the school? Because that's who you really need to fight. Like, Jeff Traylor needs to buddy up with Elon Musk, because that would be all the money in the world. Elon today became the world's first trillionaire after the SpaceX's IPO. So congratulations to Elon.
1: Yeah, he's got a couple schools.
0: Does he?
1: Yep. He's got degrees from Penn, of course.
0: All right.
1: And his BS is from Wharton.
0: All right. Does he have a major football program that he supports?
1: Briefly enrolled for a PhD at Stanford.
0: All right. Well, I mean, didn't Andrew Luck, the GM up there? Well, they could get good again in a hurry. Just like Indiana got a Mark Cuban. Jeff Traylor. Become buddy-buddy with Elon. He's got, he's a trillionaire. The world's first.
1: So much money. Like, I can't even fathom it.
0: No. And you got to write trillion. I wouldn't know how many zeros actually go in that. I don't know. And you open up your bank account. Yeah. Good to be Elon, I suppose. Let's talk some Spurs and Knicks. Will there be a Game 6? That's the poll question on YouTube today. You can go to our YouTube page through sasportstar.com, or if you're on YouTube, you can vote there. Easy to do. Will there be a Game 6? Simple yes or no question. Let's give some tickets away. What do we have? Top of the list pledge, you got the River Monsters playing. 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They're in the TCIL, which is that collegiate league. It's a wood bat league. 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We got a four-pack of tickets that you can win right now. Caller number 9, 210-656-ESPN, 656-3776.
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5: 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Defensive coordinator Jerry Glanville. 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
8: Western One Sports presents this World Soccer Update. Day 2 of the World Cup, and 24 hours after Mexico won in Mexico, Canada's trying to win in Canada, but in the 21st minute in Toronto, a goal for Bosnia-Herzegovina, header by Jovo Lukic off a corner kick, 1-0 Bosnia. At halftime, Canada's trying to win a World Cup game for the first time ever. Tonight in Los Angeles, it's the U.S. and Paraguay. U.S. said to be a slight favorite. Paraguay has been tough to score on, only allowed 10 goals in its last 16 matches coming in, and the U.S. comes in having lost its last two friendlies by a combined 7-2, half the U.S. roster back from the 2022 team. There's four more games tomorrow. They'll be played in Santa Clara, New Jersey, Foxborough, and Vancouver, and after which all the teams in groups A, B, C, and D will have played once. John Stash with Westwood One Sports.
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10: San Antonio Spurs in a must-win situation. Down 3-1 in this series. But can this team do what nobody has ever been able to do except one other team? And that's come down from 3-1 and win a series. Now, it's happened three times in history where teams have forced a Game 7, but only one of those teams was actually able to win the trophy. Can the Spurs do it? How did the Spurs mentally get over what happened in Game 4 when they blew a 29-point lead? 210-656-ESPN, 656-3776 if you want to talk about it. P.J. Carlissimo in about 15 minutes from right now will join us to give us that coaching perspective on it. You can vote in our YouTube poll, comment on YouTube. It is the Blitz here on 94.1 San Antonio Sports Star. Ryan Engel's on vacation. I'm Jason Minix. You can get me on Twitter at Jason Minix. But you look at, I think the hardest part is the mental part. And when I think about what we've seen from the Spurs today, I liked the attitude. I wasn't at the media sessions because they start around noon and I've got to be here at the studio. So I wasn't there, but with everything that I saw on video today, I liked the body language and what the Spurs were saying. And when I say that, it's one thing to say all the right things, but how you're acting, are you moping around? Are you, all right, it's 3-1, let's get this over with, I'm ready to plan vacation. Because I know a lot of fans yesterday felt like the series was lost in Game 4 with that collapse. But I didn't see that from this young Spurs team. Devin Vassell was asked today, how quickly can you flush a game like that?
11: Yeah, transparency. Yesterday was probably the most I thought about it. Obviously, with the game being that night, I thought about it that night, thought about it yesterday, woke up this morning, ready to go, ready to execute the game plan for the next day. And I think that's everybody's mindset is, we're not going to sit here and keep thinking about what we could have done, what should have happened with this or that. That's not changing the result of anything. And so at the end of the day, we just got to be ready to execute the game plan, trust what the coach has got for us, and be ready to go.
10: And you hear that, and you go, all right, you get a chance to go make history. How much are you thinking about that, Devin?
11: I think, of course, but you can't think about that honestly at all because you got to start off going 1-0. You can't look too far in the future because I said literally there's nothing promised for us right now. We got our back against the wall. So let's just focus on trying to go 1-0, which starts tomorrow. And then from there, we just try to walk it down.
10: And all right, good cliche answer. We're not worried about that. Mitch Johnson was asked, do you focus on how the lead was built or how you blew it?
12: It's a good question. I think every game takes on a different personality, and a lot of times when you watch the games back with the level of detail that I would guess all staffs do, but I can speak for our staff, there's so much that starts to happen before, whether on a certain play before you make the shot or before the runs happen. And I think that's what gives someone a lot of clarity on what went well and what didn't and what led to it. Because a lot of times, again, these things aren't in a vacuum or are not, isolated types of things. And so as you see that, there's a lot of times of themes of the game that may not even necessarily show themselves in a box score on the surface level, that when you start peeling back the layers, you start to understand the ripple effect, good and bad, of what you do or what you did.
10: So you hear that. You hear Devin. You get a little of both because you did a lot of really good things to build that lead and a lot of bad things to lose that lead. And the Knicks did a lot of great things to erase that lead. Both things have to happen. When you have a great comeback, you have to have a great collapse. You don't come back and the other team continues to play great. So where do you focus? And then the mindset. Can you flush that game? Can you make sure that one loss doesn't turn into two losses? Now, I know that Tim Duncan team in 2013, that loss in Game 6 led to the loss in Game 7. I don't know how you flush it. And yesterday we spent 4 hours here on the Blitz doing a therapy session. But like I said, it felt like this young Spurs team today, everything felt right. Now, Wemby, his confidence level, he thinks this team is still going to win a championship.
13: Yeah, absolutely. Yeah, everybody knows we're going to do it.
10: What?
13: But I don't know if I agree with you. I feel like we need to isolate that one game and take it one game at a time. I think it'd be a mistake to waste our energy on different, you know, on multiple games. It's one game at a time.
10: All right, one game at a time. But did he also call a shot by saying, yeah, everybody knows we're going to do it? I mean, you know, there's some confidence, some cockiness, whatever you want to say that goes along with that. But like I said, they're not acting as if that one game is losing the series. So when you look at it and you sit there and you go, all right, but one game at a time. If you get game 5, then you've got to go get game 6. You have proven that you can win at Madison Square Garden. You could have had 2 at Madison Square Garden, but you blew one. So there would be a confidence level there. And then you think about going back up there. A tweet that I got from Brawley says, if there is a game 6, I need Wemby to embrace the MSG villain role. Reggie Miller took it all in and threw it back at them. Do something like that. Wemby has to do something like that. And to a degree, I think Wemby is embracing that villain role. I mean, there are people that are thinking he's a dirty player. I was on a show this morning in Houston on 790 in Houston this morning, and they asked me about Wemby because he's the most unlikable player in this series. I'm like, really, Vic? But I could see it because he's had a little bit different of an attitude since he threw that elbow in the Minnesota series. But I like it. Maybe that attitude changed when his head dribbled off the basketball court against Portland, and he had to miss that game for a concussion. But to a degree, when you hear Wemby, everybody knows we're going to do it. Now, to a degree, nobody was mopey today, which I appreciated. I wanted to see what the body language was. How dejected were they? Because I know yesterday, everybody that I encountered throughout the day, whether it was at the taco shop or at the car dealership because I took my car in for service, everybody was talking about it. Everybody was pissed off. I woke up pissed off yesterday, more angry when I woke up than I went to bed the night before. And I think because when I went to bed the night before, I was still in shock. And woke up the next day and yesterday and you're watching Get Up and all those damn Knicks fans on ESPN. Granted, it's their team. I get it. But I was more angry yesterday. Today, can this team get things turned around? Force a game 6. You know, the whole one screw game it. At a time. As cliche as it sounds, that's what it is. 210-656-ESPN, 656-3776. Hey, Joe, you're on the Blitz. What's going on, man?
14: Hey, Jason. Love your show. You do a great job every day. Thank you so much for what you do.
10: Appreciate you.
14: A couple of things. I coach young men in basketball, and we won a lot of games, but people don't remember all that. They remember what you did today, right? So Mitch has done a great job to get him to this point, but he's still going to get criticized if you lose, an NBA's final game, or if you don't do something that you should have done. Maybe Mike Brown is a genius. He knows he was under Pop for a long time. He knows the X's and O's. He's doing a lot of things to get Wemby out of the paint. I mean, honestly, screen and rolls, get Wemby away from the basket so the other guys can attack, and it's a chess match. Those are the things that, the coaches get paid a lot of money to figure out. But I would like to see more Carter Bryant in there. He brings a lot of energy. I know he makes some rookie mistakes out there, but let him play. Let the kid play. I think he'll bring a lot more to us than if you just give him a few more minutes. Yep. Along with possibly Harrison Barnes for a little bit, to provide some stability as well.
10: I hear what you're saying, Joe, and you said yourself he's a coach. And or your coach, Mitch Johnson, has done a great job. He's in the NBA Finals. I know a lot of people want him fired today, or at least they did yesterday after what happened at the end of Game 4. But, you know, as a coach, there's a trust factor and who you trust to put in the game. And for whatever reason right now, there seems to be a lack of some of that trust. I do think, though, some of those guys are going to have to give you some quality minutes so you can get some rest for Victor so he's not out of gas at the end of the fourth quarter, because Vic's playing a ton of minutes, and you could tell from the start of the game to the end of the game, the energy level has just been different. Mitch has to manage Wemby's minutes better than he has in this series so that he's got a full tank of gas at the end of the fourth quarter. We'll ask a former coach and current ESPN broadcaster, P.J. Carlissimo, that very question. P.J. joins us next here on The Blitz on 94.1 at San Antonio Sports Star. You know, the game tomorrow night starts around 7:30, just after 7:30. 4 o'clock in the afternoon over at Freeman Coliseum. You can go watch the San Antonio Gunslingers. They've got a home game tomorrow as they play New Mexico, the Chupacabras. Indoor football. It's always a lot of fun. I think rain's in the forecast. Doesn't matter. It's indoors. 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
10: How do the Spurs put the Game 4 collapse behind them, get ready for Game 5, and force a Game 6? It is the Blitz here on 94.1 at San Antonio Sports Star. Joe Reinagle is on vacation. I'm Jason Minix. Simple question, but what are the answers? Well, let's talk to an expert, our good friend P.J. Carlissimo, joining us now on the Byers Barricades guest line. Of course, he'll have the call on ESPN Radio with Mark Kestisher. And, Coach, I know nobody's been in a situation in a finals, but how do you take a loss like what the Spurs had to deal with in Game 4 and then get ready for a Game 5 and not let one loss turn into two?
25: Well, it's a heck of a challenge, Jason, no question about that. But again, this team has shown that resiliency before. I mean, it's, you know, when we left San Antonio last after the one-point loss that everybody described at that point as a gut-wrenching, unbelievably bad, disappointing loss, and that was in, Frostbank Center, how they going to bounce back from that? And they did. They played arguably three of their best halves of the entire year consecutively in Madison Square Garden. So this team has shown the ability to put things like that behind them. Is this going to be maybe the biggest challenge any of them have ever faced? Without question. But I think this team is up to that. I think they're that special. And I think these two teams, the Knicks and the Spurs, are so evenly matched that it's not going to surprise me. I'm in my mind, I'm still hoping to be coming back here for a Game 7 in a few days. So I've got a lot of confidence in the Spurs, but challenge, enormous challenge, without question.
10: You know, PJ, when you look at this series, and, you know, I said it before it started, I wasn't sure how good the Knicks were, because they barely had to break a sweat against Cleveland in the Eastern Conference Finals, and you swept Philly in the second round in the battles that the Spurs went through. Yet, you could look at each one of these games and go, man, San Antonio had their chances here, here, here, and here, in all of them. They could be up 3-1, but they're
25: not. They could have won it by now. The Knicks could have won it by now. It's been that competitive.
10: And it's about making clutch plays down the stretch. In Game 1, Jalen Brunson made them and Wemby did not. And Game 2, the mistakes that were made by San Antonio. So as a coach, how do you talk to the team? How does Mitch Johnson and that staff talk to their players about playing a full 48 minutes? Because honestly, I think through 45 minutes, you might say the Spurs have been the better team, but for 48, the Knicks are up 3-1.
25: Well, I think two things. I think first of all, it doesn't come back. It doesn't come down to the last play. As much as people want to talk about Victor's last shot not going in, I've lost track of days, to be honest with you, Jason. I think that was game two, or OG's tip at the end of game four. It's not one play. It really isn't. It's not De'Aaron Fox, you know, getting the layup blocked. It's not all that. It's the sum of all the game. It's the sum of all the plays in the game. It truly is, and that's why, you know, you don't put yourself in a situation where it comes down to one play. They haven't lost the game because of the last play of the game. They've lost the game because of the sum of the 48 minutes. As simple as that. And the Knicks have had more guys play well, more guys step up than the Spurs have had. It's close, but it's that close. I think what the total spread for the whole series is like 8 points, if I'm not mistaken. And yes, the Spurs have had double-digit leads in every game, but you know the Knicks are playing this Knicks team, and I agree with you. I think you started the question by saying we weren't sure how good the Knicks were. I'll be the first to admit that. This Knicks team, since game three in Atlanta, is a totally different team than the team that played most of the regular season. Just as the Spurs have improved an awful lot, just as this Spurs team is a much better team than they were, even though they won, what did they win, 62 games in the regular season. This team now, having gotten through the Western Conference playoffs, having gotten to a fifth game in the NBA Finals, is a better team than they were 6 weeks ago, 8 weeks ago, whatever it was when the playoffs started. I don't think Brian Wright could have done a better job putting a team together. I don't think Mitch could do a better job coaching than he has. They literally are that close, but it hasn't happened yet. And they've got to find a way. You know, everybody says closing the games. Yeah, okay, fine. They got to do a better way of closing the games, but they just need to play more good minutes over the course of the 48 minutes, and they're capable of doing that. So as tough as this is, and, you know, the one thing they have, usually when a team is down 3-1, they're facing two road games. The Spurs are not facing two road games. Spurs right now, the only thing they're concerned with is what happened Saturday night. If they find a way to win on Saturday night, that completely changes the whole tenor of this series. And they know, they absolutely know what they're capable of doing in Madison Square Garden. So they got to find a way to play a better 48 minutes than the Knicks play. And then they got to find a way to get back to Madison Square Garden. And then hopefully you and I will be doing an interview the day before Game 7.
10: Absolutely. P.J. Carlissimo, we'll just go ahead and book that now. Joining us here on the Blitz on 94.1 at San Antonio Sports Star, you spent many, many years on the bench either as a head coach or an assistant coach. When you are with a big lead, and I know Greg Popovich used to say he hated big leads early because you know the other team is going to make a run. But as you were broadcasting the game the other night in the second half and New York started to chip away at that lead, and I know I'm watching the Spurs continue to shoot threes with more than 15 seconds on the shot clock, and I'm why, you know, use as much of the clock, shorten the game as possible. Is that in the moment? Or should somebody on the staff have, you know, hey, Mitch, we got to stop taking all these threes? I mean, or do you just keep doing what you were doing and eventually thinking they're going to go in? I mean, take us through a coach's mentality in a situation like what we saw the other night.
25: Well, I mean, first of all, I mean, it's not an answer, but it does need to be pointed out. Jalen Brunson missed the shot. That shot goes out. They come up with a rebound, or OG Anunoby doesn't make a world-class play to knock it in. Might not have been pretty, but they had the win. They did enough to get the win. The biggest difference, Mitch talked about a lot of things they didn't do as well. They didn't touch the paint as well. There were clearly some shots that were taken too early in the shot clock. But it was because the type of shot that was taken, it was because they hadn't touched the paint, they hadn't moved the ball, they didn't get the quality. Truth be told, they made some shots in the first half that probably weren't good shots either, but they made them. in general, yes, they got to continue to do what they do. They push the ball against, you don't want to play against the Knicks set defense unless you have to. The first good three that opens up, they got to take it. There were some threes I didn't like. There were a couple threes after offensive rebounds. There was a step back three. There were some that I'm sure Mitch would say, maybe we could have gotten a better shot had we moved the ball for another couple seconds. But people are forgetting all those ones that went in the first half. And you got to play the way you play, which is get the ball up the court as quickly as we can. If we have a good three, we take it. There were some that weren't good threes. Mitch and the players would be the first to say that. But I don't think it was as egregious as everybody like, well, this is ridiculous. You can't. The other thing was, what's the cliche everybody uses about football guys with the prevent defense and or all of a sudden start running the ball three plays and you got to punt. You take your foot off the gas and you get that's the worst thing that can happen also. So they needed to walk the line better than they did in the second half. The one thing that people are not talking about, a lot of the very same things they did in the second half, they did in the first half. Just that guys made shots. Players make shots. Sometimes they're not good shots. They make them. Remember the three that Steph made? Was it Steph that made the three late in the game that was like a ridiculous shot? It was like the Jordan Clarkson one,
10: yep.
25: The Jose Alvarado one. Sometimes guys just make plays and there's nothing you can do. I still think the sum total of the 48 minutes was not as bad as it seemed. The reason Pop said that was when you're playing another good team, they're going to make a run. All of a sudden, the Spurs shots that missed in the first half, that went in, and the Knicks shots that missed, it's going to come around. You're going to get some calls go against you. You're going to turn the ball over. They didn't turn the ball. Spurs had two turnovers at the half. That's not right. If we're running 5-on-0 offense at practice in the facility, you can't do that. You can't score 67 points or 77, whatever the hell they had, and not turn the ball over twice. So it's going to come around. And when the momentum starts to go the other way and you're in the finals and you're in Madison Square Garden and you got OG Anunoby making every shot he takes, you got Jose Alvarado playing maybe the best game he's ever played, sometimes you just got to say, well, guess what? It was not our night. For sure, the Spurs have a lot of things they know they could do better. For sure, the Spurs could and their minds should be up, should be 2-2 in this series, but it's not. We got to move forward, and that's the biggest challenge. These guys seem to have been able to do that, Jason. How they've done that, I don't know. But I still think back to what it was like after Game 5 in the last series. There weren't a lot of people that really thought that the Spurs were going to win Game 6 and Game 7. They were saying, well, yeah, how many games can you win in OKC? You're not going to win two games in OKC. Right now, they're facing three games, which is really, really difficult against an excellent team. But the good news is two of those potential games are in their own building. So you got to focus on one game. You got to hope Steph doesn't get in foul trouble. You got to hope that a couple guys don't play out of their minds like they have been playing for the New York Knicks, and we got to, get back to New York and deal one more time with Madison Square Garden and New York and all the things that go into that Game 6. But I'll tell you who the pressure is going to be on. If we can force a Game 6, pressure is going to be on the Knicks.
10: Very true. I agree with that 100%. P.J. Carlissimo here on the Blitz on 94.1 at San Antonio Sports Star. One challenge that I think Mitch Johnson is going to face tomorrow night, now granted, 2 days off is certainly going to help, but managing Victor's minutes, because you can just tell, and you've watched him enough through the Western Conference Finals and the Finals, when he runs out of gas, he starts taking a lot of threes, and just the lift isn't there in the legs. And, he's admitted to a degree that the fatigue has been a factor. So how does Mitch manage minutes early to make sure Wemby's got enough gas left in the tank late in the fourth quarter?
25: We talked with Mitch about that today. I think, A, they've got 2 days off, which has been good, even with the travel. B, the game, I know you watched every minute of it also, Jason. There were an inordinate amount of reviews, not as much challenges, but there was all these reviews. Do we upgrade a play? What's going on? Does it rise to the level? I think we had a lot of things happen that enabled San Antonio to play Mitch, and not just Mitch, other guys, big minutes. You also have to look at the way the game is going, and you're saying, hey, we got a chance to even this series in New York and get the home court advantage back. You got to go for it when it's right there in front of you. I don't think Wemby will play 42 minutes or whatever. He played 44 minutes. I don't think he'll play that in game five. But the circumstances in the game, like, are there a lot of free throws? You know, are the whistles blowing? Or is there, like, nonstop up and back for 2-3 minutes at a time where guys are going to show fatigue? Are there going to be a lot of reviews? Are there going to be challenges? There's a myriad of details that will go into it. I do think Luke Kornet will get bigger minutes. I do hope that Wemby's going to be fresher at the end of the game. But when there's been games where Wemby has played really well and they've needed him down the stretch and then stretched out his minutes, it's all forgotten. When it doesn't go, they look at it. Nobody's looking at that more than, you know, Mitch and their staff right now, saying, how are we going to manage the minutes? What are we going to do? Part of the thing, one of the keys all year, and correct me if I'm wrong, when Wemby's been out, Steph has been in, and Steph has sometimes been the guy, even though he's a second-year player, the guy to steady the ship. Foul trouble from Steph hurt the substitution patterns in game four also. So there were a lot of things that went into it. I think it will be managed differently, but I think the circumstances of the game are still going to dictate, you know, when we sub, how we sub. And it's so different in the playoffs than it is in the regular season, when you can kind of settle into a routine and just play through things and say, hey, this is the way we do it. If it doesn't work out tonight, it doesn't work out tonight. You can't do that in the playoffs. You know, there's no tomorrow in the playoffs. So you make different decisions because you have to in the playoffs, much less in the finals.
10: You know, PJ, you mentioned your chance to visit with Mitch Johnson today. I wasn't able to go down to the media availability because of when that was happening and having to be here at the studio. But all the videos that I saw, the body language looked good. And, of course, everybody said all the right things following the Game 4 loss. What was your impression from the attitude of, were they able to put that loss behind them and not let it affect them for tomorrow night's game?
25: I thought it was very good. We also interviewed Steph Castle, who's always magnificent. I mean, forget how good a player he is. He handles all the nonsense of dealing with talking heads like you and I so well. It's incredible. I thought they were very good. They were also very candid about saying, had they had to play a game a half hour after that game ended in Madison Square Garden? No, their emotions were so raw. They were so distraught. It was so much. And what they basically said was, we left it there. That was Wednesday night, I think. I've lost track of days. Wednesday night, we didn't pretend. The emotions were there. We knew the good thing, in a weird way, there wasn't a player, I'll say maybe Devin Vassell, and I think Devin would correct me. Every player could say, just look in the mirror and say, man, if I had done this, if I had, you know, taken two more dribbles, if I had boxed out one time, if I had made a shot when the shot was there, if I'd gotten an offensive rebound, it was completely shared. And I think in a good way, that's something that all of them, like, it wasn't like, oh man, one guy, that guy let us down. There was none of that, because everybody participated in a good way and in a bad way. There were mistakes made that everybody could own the loss. And I think they really did a good job saying, that was New York, that was that night. Once we got on that plane yesterday and got back to San Antonio, that's behind us. All we care about now is what happens tomorrow night. And they looked like that attitude was real. It's going to be interesting. They've started every game out. It's absurd how well they've played in the first quarter of all the games. If I'm not mistaken, they've had a double-digit lead in the first quarter of all the games. If that doesn't happen again tomorrow, it's not the end of the world, but that might be a bigger challenge to handle all the way. They've been playing from ahead in the first quarter so much that I'm really anxious to watch tomorrow night. I know what the crowd's going to be like. But I think their attitude is very, very good. I honestly, I think a veteran team, I think a team with a lot of guys that have been through this before would be shaking their head saying, oh, this ain't going to happen. I don't think this team thinks that way. And I think that's an enormous credit to Brian Wright and to Mitch and the staff and what this team that they've put together. It's an amazing group. And, you know, everybody keeps using the word resilient. It's kind of a cliche, but it's very, very accurate. These guys are really good at focusing on right now. Like, what am I going to do right now to give us a chance to win tomorrow night?
10: You know, PJ, and I know because of your relationships, I don't want you to share anything that you don't think that you should, but 2013 in Miami, Spurs lose that game, the Ray Allen shot. Pop took everybody yep. to dinner. Now, granted, we all know that they had that place reserved for a celebration. It wasn't, but he went to dinner and they all talked and there was all that kind of stuff. With travel, I don't know if it was possible, but did Mitch do anything like that with this group following a devastating loss?
25: I truly don't know. I know he talked to them right after the game. I didn't ask him that today. I'm not avoiding the question at all. I don't know. I really think that they consciously said, look, we can't pretend this didn't happen. We can't, like, knock that out of our minds and that let them dwell on that, let them agonize, if you will. And we get up the next morning, we get on the bus, we head to Newark Airport. Now it's over. Forget about it, guys. There's nothing we can do. Just the way they did after game two. There weren't a lot of people that were Spurs believers after game two, Jason. After that, you know, at that time, they thought it was the most gut-wrenching one-point loss you could ever have. Well, they just had another one. And that last one didn't affect them when they got to New York. And in my opinion, this one they just went through in New York is not going to affect them tomorrow night. Can I guarantee a win? Of course not. You know, the Knicks and the Spurs are going to decide that on the court. But I'm not going to be in the least bit surprised if this group finds a way to make this 3-2 and heads back to New York.
10: PJ Carlissimo here on the Blitz. Enjoy a great dinner tonight here in San Antonio, Coach, and we'll talk to you next week before Game 7.
25: Thanks, Jason. Appreciate it.
10: Thank you very much. PJ Carlissimo on the Buyers Barricades guest line, where they provide traffic control, rental, and sales for San Antonio and beyond online at buyersbarricades.com. You heard from PJ Carlissimo. Let's hear from you. 210-656-ESPN, 656-3776. 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
10: Must win. It's what the Spurs have to do tomorrow night. Game 5 of the NBA Finals. Let's talk about it here on the Blitz. 94.1 at San Antonio Sports Star. Glad to have you along on this Friday afternoon on the radio, on one of the gazillion apps, online, YouTube, however you're watching, listening. Appreciate you as we get ready for a huge weekend in San Antonio with one question. You know, must win might be and probably is one of the most overrated cliches in sports, right? That happens all the time. And then you get the definition of must win, which is what the Spurs are facing now. Down 3-1 in the series. Just talked with PJ Carlissimo, and love talking to PJ. He is so great, and looking at some of the comments on YouTube, I know you guys enjoyed hearing from PJ Carlissimo. And he did say he expects bigger minutes from Luke Kornet. The Spurs injury report just got released, and Luke Kornet is on it. Luke Kornet is questionable with illness. I don't know what he's got, what he's dealing with. This time of year, I would be surprised if Luke Kornet did not play tomorrow. But you do wonder if he's been dealing with something, could that factor in? I doubt it, because Wemby's just been playing a ton of minutes, and he's going to continue to play a ton of minutes. Fatigue is certainly a factor. In fact, Mitch Johnson, and I think that's one of the bigger challenges tonight, is managing Wemby's minutes tomorrow night for Mitch Johnson early so he has enough gas left in the tank late.
0: Yeah, you know, we've had that discussion throughout the season, right, of his buildup of minutes. He's played heavy minutes at times through the games, and that's where, again, all minutes aren't created equal. Some quarters are really slow, whether there's reviews or timeouts or not, where a game can get going like this. And I believe Mike may have asked after the game, and at the time I didn't feel any need. But looking back on it, I do believe that I have to make sure that I help him have the energy required to finish the game as strong as he needs to finish the game. And looking back on the game, I think I could have done better in that regard. And that's not a number of minutes, and that's not meaning he's going to play this many minutes tomorrow. I think it's just looking back on the game and that game in itself, I got to make sure that I help with that. And I think I could have been better in that regard for looking back from that game.
10: You know, and again, it's easy to go back as a coach and watch the film and see all the mistakes. And it's far different when those guys are watching it than when you or I are watching it. And it's easy for us to be sitting at the bar, hanging out, wherever you're watching the game, Rue Pub, wherever you are, in your living room, whatever. And you see them jacking up the threes. I do, while I disagree with it, understand what PJ Carlissimo was saying. And with all those threes, the idea that you continue to run your offense and try not to play against a set New York defense, which is what PJ said the Spurs were doing. But he did not like some of the shot choices, which I think we could all agree with. Me, I would rather run clock and shorten the game. PJ Carlissimo has been a head coach in the league and an assistant for many, many, many years. He knows more basketball than all of us collectively, period. And I don't think he's just defending Mitch Johnson, because you listen to Mitch, he'll be critical, and it's justified. And coaches understand that's part of the deal. But it didn't work. They lost. Had they won the game, I think we would still be bitching about the number of threes, because they blew that lead. Even if they ended up winning, you still blew a damn lead, and then you hung on and survived, right? But the idea of continue to do what you do, run your offense. He made the analogy of the football teams that go into a pre-fend defense. And for a team like the Spurs, that's their offense, jacking up a lot of threes. I would have dialed it back. PJ said, you know, you built the lead doing that. Keep doing what you're doing. I get what he's saying. It didn't work. I would do things differently. Mitch understands criticism is a part of the job. So does De'Aaron Fox. Although, in a tweet, Jared Weiss from The Athletic, talking with De'Aaron Fox today about the criticism, quote, "It's not like people have my phone number and can call me. I don't watch those shows. It doesn't matter. It is what it is. You can't change it now. We're trying to move on from that." I don't know what De'Aaron Fox, what else he could say. I go with something that Antonio Daniels said yesterday on the Blitz, which you can go listen in the audio vault at sasportstar.com, brought to you by AA Best Bail Bonds. Antonio Daniels, who was a point guard in the NBA. He won a championship with the 99 Spurs. I mean, he's a man. I love De'Aaron Fox and his family far better than I ever was in the NBA, and you knew the butt was coming. And when Antonio Daniels got to the butt, Antonio was seemingly disappointed. I don't want to put words in AD's mouth, but was seemingly disappointed that, yes, De'Aaron Fox did not make the right basketball play. The awareness of time and score, right? Bleed time, get to the free throw line. But Antonio was more upset that in the post-game locker room, De'Aaron Fox doubled down. Yeah, it was

0: of De'Aaron Fox and late-game mental mistakes. But that was simple basketball. There's one rolling around today. I even shared it on my story on Instagram, at Jason Menix. It was from the 05 finals. Spurs and Pistons. Spurs have a late lead. Pistons at the free throw line. The inbound pass, Manu Ginobili's breaking away, had a wide open layup. Instead, he dribbled out. Al Michaels on the call. Manu could have had the layup, but he's trying to take time off the clock. Detroit had to foul him. Manu goes to the line. Because that's what you do. You learn that in middle school. I hope De'Aaron Fox, he says we're trying to move on from that. Can and has moved on from that. That's bottom line. That's what he has to do. It's so interesting in that regard. Because now I'm reading it on Twitter. X. I prefer to hear audio. And I didn't see De'Aaron Fox's coverage, because I'd rather hear how guys are responding. And all the videos that I saw today, the body language speaks volumes to me. They all said all the right things, but it was their attitude. Like, yeah, they did flush it. They left it in New York, and let's move on for a game five. Don't let the game four loss turn into a loss in game five, because you can't get over blowing a 29-point lead. Mentally, I don't know how they're going to do that. But watching them today, seeing the body language, and again, I was not physically there today because of the timing of everything with having to be at the studio. But what those were the things I was watching for, especially not just the video clips you're going to see on TV of, you know, Wemby on the podium and whatever the answer is, trying to watch some of the other video clips that reporters of just the guys walking around and their attitude and all of that. That was kind of what I wanted to see today. What was their mindset like? Was it what we typically see from this group? And it looked that way. I don't know how you flush it that quickly. And I don't know if it's kind of one of those turds that some of it goes down, but not all of it. And you still got a floater in there. And that wouldn't surprise me if you've got that kind of a hangover. But when that game tips off tomorrow night, while they say it's one game at a time, is that still in their head? And late in the game, where they've had two heartbreaking losses late, maybe three, but two that you would say heartbreaking, gut-wrenching, the game two loss and the game four loss, go in the I can't believe I just saw that category. That's gut-wrenching. I don't know how you get over that. Well, we saw that in game two, and we saw what the Spurs did in game three. We saw game four. Tomorrow night, we'll see what the Spurs can do in game five. Can they force a game six? That is the question. 210-656-ESPN, 656-3776. We'll take your calls coming up here on The Blitz on 94.1 San Antonio Sports Star. 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

It is the Blitz here on 94.1 San Antonio Sports Star. Joe Reinagle on vacation. He'll be back on Monday. Will the Spurs still have another game for Joe to talk about? That becomes the big question. I'm Jason Menix. Glad to have you along. It's Friday. Let's have some fun on this Friday. I know I'm going to Rockbox tonight, and there's sometimes you get good news in the middle of the show. I'm going to go see Gene Loves Jezebel. That's who I want to go see. And I thought they were

0: playing early. But my guy at the Rock Box just sent the set times for the bands tonight, and they go on at 9:50, which is perfect. I'm good with that. I thought they were going on a little bit early, but that works out. And you see the Toadies booked a show at Josabi's. That's going to be awesome. Toadies are fantastic. It's still a couple months away, but I like what they're doing over at Josabi's. More live music in the area is better. 210-656-ESPN, 656-3776, as we get ready for a Game 5 tomorrow night. Must-win game for the San Antonio Spurs. Will there be a Game 6? We phrased that perfectly on our YouTube page for our poll question today, so you guys can go over there and vote in the poll through sasportstar.com. Click on through YouTube if you're there, because I really don't want to ask the question, will the Knicks celebrate on the Spurs home court? Although, by all accounts, there are going to be a lot of Knicks fans inside the Frost Bank Center. According to Game Time Tickets, whatever that is, more than half of the Game 5 tickets have been purchased by fans in the New York, New Jersey area. They say 54% on the resale market. And I know we've had this conversation throughout the finals after the Knicks takeover of Games 1 and 2. And I was there for Game 2, and I was stunned at the number of Knicks fans that were there. And part of me, I don't get mad at Spurs fans for selling tickets. I know a lot of you do. I don't. If you're able to get that kind of money for your seats and you choose cash over going in that experience, man, that's your decision, your call. I don't blame you. Especially with what some of these tickets apparently are selling for. And I know I'm still trying to buy tickets for tomorrow night's game. And I say that. Now, I'm using John over at Awesome Tickets because he's the best, and I'd rather shop local. But also, I know he's going to find me the best seats and look for the best deal. Not just me, you. That's what John does. You know, online can't do that for you. But when you look at it, and I know because the Knicks have a chance to celebrate, and it's been forever since they've won anything, a lot of people are buying tickets, and they want to come here and party this weekend. So I get it, but it's making the tickets go up. Now, I'll play the long game and hope that those prices come down a little bit. And I've done that with John for years, especially with concert tickets, because I know eventually I'm going to some. Yeah, it is what it is. I've gotten on planes and flown to other cities and being an Uber or whatever on the way to the arena before I finally pull the trigger on whatever tickets I'm getting. And for the most part, the market does come down a little bit. And I can stomach waiting. I know a lot of you can't. Or you just like to go online for whatever reason and pay all those fees. No fees with John. Anyway, I know that I know what's happening in this market, and I get why New York is driving it up. And I don't know that there's truly anything that the Spurs can do about it, because I've seen a lot of people question that online. Well, why can't the Spurs do something? You know, you can put the radius on there and all that. It doesn't matter. I mean, there's ways around it. People want to go to the game. They want to spend that kind of money. They are going to do that. And I promised my daughter a long time ago she'll get to go experience the finals. Because when she was growing up, I mean, the Spurs won all their titles before she was really old enough to know what was going on. You know, the 2014 title, she was, I think, a sophomore in high school. The cool part about that is we were at a Baskin-Robbins, and Patty Mills was still celebrating and walked into that Baskin-Robbins. And now she's a big Spurs fan, lives in Phoenix. She wants to go. I told her a long time ago we'd go, and it's costing me a hell of a lot more now than I thought it would, but I was committed to it. And then the question really does become, will there be a Game 6? And if there's a Game 6, will there be a Game 7? But all the Spurs players today, they understand what they're up against. And they understand that there will be a lot of New York fans in the building. Even De'Aaron Fox knows that it might not feel like a home game tomorrow night.
1: I mean, is that something to begin? People making money. It's the economy that we live in. It's the world that we live in. I mean, am I upset about it? No. Do I understand it? Sure. But... I don't think that really changes kind of what happens on the court.
0: We'll see. I mean, the reality is the Knicks have been great on the road this season. I mean, they've been great this postseason. I mean, they had a 13-game win streak. So they won, what, 8 straight on the road? Which is insane. Can they win 3 straight in San Antonio against this team? They've been defying the odds. So has this young San Antonio Spurs team. 210-656-ESPN, 656-3776. Joshua, you're on the Blitz. What's up, man?
2: Nothing much, Jason. Appreciate hearing the story about how you're trying to be the number one dad by taking your daughter to the Spurs game. That's awesome. You know, making us all feel bad.
0: Yeah,
2: but hey, man, that's awesome. But, like, my thing is, I think this 29-point blown lead is, I know we were all upset, but now after it's sunk in, I think it's going to be good for the Spurs because it's the final wake-up call. Because how many times have we talked about all season, Spurs are blowing a lead in the third quarter. Did you ever think that this 15-point lead against whatever team would be was safe? Did you think that this other team still had a shot to come back? I mean, even against the Knicks, they've had a 14-point lead in game one, a 12-point lead in game two, and a 29 in game four. If they were a veteran team, you could say, yeah, they know how to, once they get the lead, we know how to keep it, and we know what to do. And I think this lead finally woke them up and says, hey, I understand what the great PJ Colosimo, man who has a lot more basketball IQ than all of us, and says, you know, you just need to run your offense. But I think it's kind of opened up their eyes to, like, maybe our offense doesn't work great when we have a lead. Maybe we need to adjust our offense and do something different when you have a lead. So maybe this kind of helps them out, because I like that the Spurs now know that they're playing nothing but away games. You're going to be playing in San Antonio, but it's a Knick crowd. So you're going to deal with the fans that are basically going to be moved in position so you can't make that pass like Carl Anthony Towns did with those fans on the sideline for that inbounds pass for Dylan Harper. So it's just, you're going to have to battle that. I think it's going to be good for the Spurs. I think they know what they're up against. And I think this team, for being so young and how they're built of us against the world, this is the one team that it is built and is so tight and close to me that can say, hey, we are willing to take on a us against the world. They did it when you didn't think they were going to win 2 straight against Oklahoma City. I didn't think they would win 2 straight against Oklahoma City. But they came out and dominated with Game 7. So I'm going to believe in the Spurs team until they get eliminated. These young guys have shown, hey, they're going to mess up. They're kids. All kids mess up. It's just what happens. So, and to end us on a good note, guys, it's going to be an amazing weekend. And, Jason, go out there and have fun at that Box of Rock and enjoy them concerts. And my daughter's potty trained, so let's all enjoy this.
0: Appreciate you, Joshua. I mean, you look at it and you think about, you know, those big runs and the three-pointers and, you know, PJ Carlisma, who was on earlier in the show. And again, his basketball IQ, I'm not going to argue with it. He didn't like some of the threes that they were taking, but he liked the Spurs staying within their offense because of that philosophy. That's their offensive philosophy. I would not take that many threes. I don't know how you go an entire quarter and not get any points in the paint. That almost seems like an impossible thing to happen. But he did say he didn't like some of the shot selection. Me, keep passing the ball. Use shot clock or drive the lane. Get some easy twos. Because they had that one sequence. What was it, 8 threes in a row, 9 threes, whatever it was. It was awful. And you know, if you've been around me watching some of these games, wherever I'm at whatever bar, Rue Pub, or like the other night over at Doghouse, I know even when the threes go in, I'm mad at they're taking them, especially that early in the shot clock. I've been bitched about that all season long. And the Spurs, when they're making their threes, tend to win. When not, they don't. And that's simple. That's everybody. It's a make or miss league. But at some point, don't take those. Take higher percentage shots. And you can have a pass-happy offense, but at some point, you know you have to run the football. You know, that's the crazy thing. Everybody talks about, like in football, the West Coast offense. Well, it starts with the run game. right? I mean, coaches will tell you, except for Danny Closa when he was at Lee. He would just throw it every time. But in reality, and he's listening and texting, you know, so I got to take that jab. But when you look at it, you still have to be able to run the football. At some point, instead of taking threes with 17, 18, 19 seconds on the shot clock in transition, make an extra pass and get into the paint, especially when you got a guy the size of Victor. Or you got a player like Dylan Harper who can drive the lane and get a layup or a dunk or a Steph Castle. De'Aaron Fox with his mid-range. I mean, all that is possible and still within your offense. And you go from there. Although Devin Vassell said today, and that's, I think, one of the more surprising things about the blown leads, this is a great defensive team, and that is what the Spurs, according to Devin Vassell, kind of hang their hat on.
3: I think from the beginning of the season, we've hung our hat on the defensive end. And when we're not getting stops, when we're not communicating, when we're not doing the things that got us into position, that got us a lead, everything else trickles down. So our offense is the same. We're not getting out in transition. We're not running the same sets that we're normally doing. And so I just think that at the end of the day, we've always said that we're a defensive team. And if we can stay doing that, even during a run, if we could cut down a run from it being a 20-4 run to a 10-4 run and getting stops, then we'll be all right.
0: And again, they've got to flush what happened, all the criticism that they've been hearing, and get ready for that game 5 tomorrow night. We'll talk more about that. And, of course, take your phone calls. 210-656-ESPN, 656-3776. It's the Blitz here on 94.1 San Antonio Sports Star.
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22: 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Are the Spurs still kicking, or are we talking their autopsy, Rob?
23: 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OTAs matter now. Attendance is mandatory. We'll look at the camps. Who's there? Who's not? Football season is almost or is here. We're starting to talk early. The party starts at 6.
21: It's the Morning Huddle with A.J. 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Morning 6 to 10 on 94.1 San Antonio's Sports Star. The Spurs and the Knicks. This is where you come to talk about the finals. 94.1 San Antonio's Sports Star.

0: course, a game six. Great song from our friends from the band Kingdom Collapse. Go check them out. You think about the way they lost game four is so devastating. And making sure that loss doesn't turn into a second loss. That's what Mitch Johnson certainly has to manage, especially with all the criticism, the fair criticism, I might add, that this team has received over the last 24, 48 hours. It is the Blitz here on 94.1 at San Antonio Sports Star. Joe Reinagle's on vacation. I'm Jason Minix. You can get me on Twitter at Jason Minix. All the socials, Instagram, everything else, Facebook. Our YouTube page is available to you through sasportstar.com, or if you're on YouTube, just search out San Antonio Sports Star. Will there be a game six is the poll question today. Pretty simple. Yes or no? 76% of you say yes. 24% of you are from New York. Or are you just living in the real world that it's over? And again, I'm not asking you, will the Spurs win a championship and be the second team that has rallied from down 3-1 to win a championship? But can they win on their home floor Saturday to give themselves another must-win back at Madison Square Garden on Tuesday night? Because truly, it's one game at a time, as cliche as it is. But I think one of the big things that they have to do in flushing everything is owning up to what went wrong and how they blew that lead. In fact, De'Aaron Fox was asked today what the film actually showed.
1: I mean, for us, it's... what are we going to do whenever we get up 10? What are we going to do when we get up 15? Basically, every game we've had, you know, some sort of a lead, and we're down 3-1. So we have to figure out how to sustain those leads, and then we have to figure out how to finish games.
0: And again, he's not going to give you the answers because it's obvious. They've had leads, and they've lost leads. Figure it out. They got one opportunity to figure it out. And if they do, they'll have another opportunity to figure it out. And if they do, we'll get a game seven. That's what the mindset is, and still belief that they can get this done.
1: I mean, obviously it's frustrating to be down, but we still have this belief because we've seen it. We've seen it. We've seen it be done. That, you know, teams have come back from 3-1. But I think even with those series, it's like the games that they lost, they were losing by double digits. The games that we're losing, you know, have all been close games. So. We still have that belief that we have a chance to win, but we're taking this one game at a time. We're not looking at it as we need to win three games. We need to win tomorrow, and then we give ourselves a chance to play another game, and then you look at that next game. But we're not trying to fast forward. We're not trying to, you know, take the easy way out, take shortcuts. We're looking at the game tomorrow, and that's the one game that we think about right now.
0: And again, they did not lose because De'Aaron Fox made a bad decision. A poor basketball decision, in my mind, and a lot of people's, at the end of the game. That's not why they lost the game. It factored in, and it's what we saw late. A chance to win the game, and some of his decision-making late factored into them losing. But it's not the reason they lost, but it's the last moments that we saw. And quite frankly, had Jalen Brunson's rebound not went right to where OG could tip it in, if it went off the side of the rim, and the Spurs win, I think we're still criticizing De'Aaron Fox and his play down the stretch. In fact, I don't say I think. I know we would, because the Spurs would have survived that. De'Aaron Fox was asked today about the criticism that he's been receiving.
1: I mean, it's not like people have my phone number and can call me. I mean, I don't watch those shows. It doesn't matter. It is what it is. Can't change it now. And I was just coming up yelling at you in your face about it. So it is what it is. We're trying to move on from that. Obviously, continue to learn from the mistakes that we made and how we, you know, lost the lead or how we finished the game poorly. But we think about the next game.
0: And that's the right attitude that he has to have. And it's what he's got to tell you. I mean, Mitch Johnson even said the same thing. I mean, the criticism comes with the territory.
2: Yeah, you know, I can't speak for everybody else. You know, I don't get into social media. I think I've probably been fired 212 times, and we've traded Fox 72 times. And, you know, unfortunately, we still got to show up and play tomorrow, and I got to coach. So the people that matter, we bond together. We stick together through the highs and lows. And, you know, we were, I think, chosen to be in the play-in. And so there's a lot of things that happened. Fox and I We're fortunate enough to experience All-Star Weekend together. We got a lot of positive after that, and we lost a tough game in the finals that we had a lot to do with in terms of we had control to walk that thing down, and that's what comes with the job. That's not more or less, and you know, people have their opinions here. They say, I don't care. I care what the people that matter in our building and our organization in that locker room, that they know how I feel and I hear them and how they feel. And De'Aaron Fox will have the basketball in his hands at the end of the game tomorrow. And I have nothing but the most confidence that he's going to deliver like he's done countless times for us.
0: You know, you hear that. De'Aaron Fox's response and Mitch's response. And it's what it should be. The criticism comes with the job. They get paid a whole lot of money, but that is part of the deal. And Mitch knows, and he has the support of everybody in the front office. You blow a 29-point lead, though, there are a lot of questions, a lot of factors in, but everybody in that building understands, and they have more info than the rest of us. But when you see that happening, you look at the coach. I mean, generally speaking, if you've got a double-digit lead with a couple minutes left and you lose, first thing you do is you look at the coach, right? Because there's so many ways that they can stop the bleeding. And Mitch didn't stop the bleeding. And while he deserves the criticism that he's getting, the people that are already saying, fire Mitch, come on, dude, he's in the NBA Finals. De'Aaron Fox is in the NBA Finals. This group isn't here without De'Aaron Fox. Mitch Johnson, in his first year as a head coach, is in the NBA Finals. You can be mad at him. You can criticize him. But fired? We had a call yesterday. Well, you just go get Eric Spoelstra. Well, Eric's got a job, he's not going to be available. That said, though, Mike Brown has done a phenomenal job coaching in this series. 210-656-ESPN, 656-3776. J4, you're on the Blitz. What's up, man?
3: Hey, how's it going, guys? Thanks for taking my call. So, I agree. It's when anyone who's been a coach, even if you're not in sports, if you've been a coach in business, a manager, a supervisor, and you have a team, what happened in that last game, it comes down to coaching. The reason why the New England Patriots were so good for as long as they were, why the Crimson Tide were so good as long as they were, why the Greg Popovich Spurs were as good as long as they were, why the Kansas City Chiefs are as good as long as they are, and people start to use the word dynasty, is because they do all the basic fundamentals and the little things extremely well, no matter what else is going on. It looked like the Spurs just, and I'm speaking especially about just the last play, got caught up in the emotion of the moment. Nobody boxed out. My little girl plays basketball, and I'm the guy yelling in the stands, box out every single play. Give your team a chance to get the rebound. Every time I watch that slow-mo, it makes me sick to my stomach because every single Spur just looks up like pretty orange ball. And then here comes New York running right in, seeing the opportunity just to tip the ball in and you know, it makes me sick to my stomach. It's the little things, and those are coachable. So I think this loss does fall on Mitch Johnson. The same way when Wimby decides, when the tallest guy in the NBA, well, I don't know if Bol Bol is taller than Wimby, I'd have to look that up. But when one of the tallest players in the NBA, Wembanyama, decides to take the last shot and does a jump shot, instead of posting up and trying to pump fake and get drawn a foul on, that comes down to coaching. I don't know any middle school coach that would have called that as the play to win the game. In both of these opportunities that we lost by 1 point, it comes down to coaching. So if I'm Mitch Johnson or anyone who can get in his ear, I know he already knows this, right? First year NBA Finals, the guy's a freaking legend, and I'm excited for all the championships we will win. I don't believe this year is one of them, but these little things are only going to help the Spurs to grow, just like that previous caller Joshua said. But these two losses that we got by 1 point each, those come down to coaching in the moment. You stick to your guns and you do the basic fundamentals that you're supposed to do. I'll listen offline, guys. Thank
0: you. J4, appreciate the phone call. And again, Mitch deserves the criticism that he's getting. I think I've been pretty consistent with that over the last couple of days. What I love, though, is Mike Brown getting all the accolades, right? I'm a big fan of Mike Brown. And I know a lot of you think he's a idiot retread and shouldn't have gotten the job when he got the job in New York after he got fired in Sacramento. But that kind of comes with the territory of coaching. You know, the caller mentioned the New England Patriots. Bill Belichick, great coach, right? Had Tom Brady all those years, legendary player. Do you still think Bill Belichick is that kind of coach, seeing what he's doing at the University of North Carolina? You know, Nick Saban, great coach. Greg Popovich. And you know what? All those guys, all the great coaches, whether you're talking about a Pat Riley, a Phil Jackson, you name it, they all talk about a great coach can only have great players. Mitch Johnson is tied with Wemby, and they handpicked to replace a legend in Greg Popovich. And if they go win all the championships that are expected, then Mitch Johnson is going to go down as a legendary coach. Why? Because he's got a superstar player like Victor Wembanyama. If he were going to, I don't know, pick one of these teams that are bad and got fired in 3 years, everybody's going to say he sucks. And then he'll get a second job, and here we go with the retread. The one thing that I do think the Spurs need to look at, and it was pointed out at some point during this series, I forget who, but there is not another former head coach on his staff. Now, you might have Greg Popovich in your ear and available to counsel, but he's not on the bench. And I just wonder, some of these other former head coaches that go in, they become an assistant, like P.J. Carlissimo for many years. He went from head coach to assistant to head coach. You know, these guys all work, even if they're not a head coach. But having that experience on the bench might be something they look at when they look at changes. And there will be changes because we know Sean Sweeney is off to be the head coach of Orlando. And he's kind of the defensive guru. But maybe they do need a guy with head coaching experience on the bench for situations like what we saw the other day. But Mitch Johnson, again, criticized for the way he has handled this series. And I think it's earned. If you blow a double-digit lead, in my mind, that starts with the coach. You blow a double-digit lead late, I'm looking at coaching first. The play drew up for Wemby, and Wemby missed it. I know he's 7-5, and the caller was upset about the play call that was there. That was a play that Victor wants a lot, and he makes that shot 9 out of 10 times. I'm with you. I'd like to see him closer to the paint, but you know what the defense is doing? They're trying to keep him out of there. The inbounds pass the other day on the final play, the one that got tipped so the play never happened. You know, why weren't they trying to get it to Victor? Because did you see the defense that New York was putting on Victor? Got to look at everything that's going on. 210-656-ESPN, 656-3776. Mario, you're on the Blitz. What's going on, man?
4: Hey, Jason. I just want to reiterate the point you just made about double-digit leads. All playoff long, the Spurs have blown double-digit leads. Against Portland, against Oklahoma City, the Knicks. The coaching, I give Mitch credit for the year, but in the playoffs, it has been highly questionable. And hopefully they do bring in someone with previous head coaching experience to get in his ear.
0: Yeah, I mean, it will be interesting to see what the staff looks like because obviously, there are going to be some changes because we know Sean is off to Orlando. Is it Meme? Meme, you're on the Blitz.
5: Meme, thank you. How you doing?
0: Good.
5: First, I want to say that I love the Spurs. They're a great team, and if there's a team out there that can come back and win three, it's the Spurs. They have let New York get into their head physically and mentally. They've been dominated. But the bottom line here is the coach can draw up the plays, and yes, he has faltered and made some poor decisions, but it's up to the players also to carry out the play and to make the points. It's he can point the finger anywhere you want, but the bottom line is the Spurs can do it, and they got to believe it, and they got to just get out there and do it.
0: And again, when you hear the guys talking today, man, the confidence level seemed to be there. That was what I was looking for the media availability. Now, full disclosure, I was not there today because of the timing of when it was happening and when I have to be at the studio getting ready for the show. But watching all the videos, I wanted to kind of watch a little bit more body language. I wanted to see, were they mopey and just kind of going through the motions, still a little pissed off, or were they able to flush it? And it certainly felt like they were able to flush it. In fact, we'll hear from some of the Spurs that were on the podium today, including a very confident Victor Wembanyama, as we continue here on the Blitz on 94.1 San Antonio Sports Star. But, you know, Sunday night, there's some football you can go watch. The San Antonio Toros. We got a family four-pack of tickets to give away. They play Tall City Sunday night, 7 o'clock, over at the Wheatley Heights Sports Complex. They're part of the COFL. You know, the Toros. And they're undefeated on the year. Have not allowed a point. Jerry Glanville, yeah, that guy, is their defensive coordinator. You can get tickets at COFLToros.com. Or be caller number 7 right now, 210-656-ESPN, 656-3776. Go watch some 11-man outdoor football Sunday night with the San Antonio Toros.
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3: But you only get one of those voices today. Reinagle is still on vacation. I'm Jason Minix. 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Actually, a little bit of a early release day for us. Rangers and Red Sox coming up at 5:30, so about half hour left in today's show, and then I get to go start my weekend.
2: I was about to say, you got a concert to get to. Had to get you out early.
3: Exactly, exactly. Appreciate that. Now, that was scheduled before Pledge knew that I had plans tonight.
2: Oh, I knew you were going to see Gene Loves Jezebel.
3: Oh, did you know that?
2: Oh, I knew.
3: You just knew. You didn't even know they were playing until you put together What's on Tap.
2: Hey, that's what What's on Tap's for.
3: It's exactly what What's on Tap is for. Yeah, I'll be at the Rock Box later if you guys are looking for something to go do. Always good to go watch some live music. And quite honestly, little music therapy could do us all some good after what we saw in Game 4 before we get to Game 5 tomorrow night. And you think about the Game 4 collapse by the San Antonio Spurs. This is no surprise. The PR people with ESPN and ABC, they're raking it in. Game 4 of the 2026 NBA Finals was the most watched NBA Finals Game 4 since 1998, averaging 20.9 million viewers, peaking with 23.2 million at 10:15 our time. So far, the 2026 NBA Finals, the most watched through 4 games since 1998. So another record-setting audience for ABC. By the way, a 123% increase over last year, which was what, Indiana, Oklahoma City? So a whole lot of people saw the Spurs choke, and nobody offered the Heimlich maneuver. The question is, can Mitch Johnson get this team right before the game? And this is where, you know, the coaching on the floor obviously matters, but the leadership in the locker room, how he chooses to speak to the team, inspire the team. Will Greg Popovich have any words with the team? And we'll see, but it's not just Mitch. The leaders on this team, and that could simply be Victor Wembanyama. We have seen throughout this postseason, fourth quarters, with Vic leading the huddle, yelling, firing up, however you know, the pop, I want some nasty, whatever you're hearing.
4: I want some nasty!
3: You're seeing that from Vic. And the one thing from Victor that I was really looking forward today was his demeanor, his attitude. And this guy talked about shaking off the heartbreak of Game 4.
5: We're very confident, but yeah, game. I wouldn't say it was so hard to say like shake off, right? But harder than any other game before, by far, for sure. But I mean, now we're over it.

0: it's the playoffs. There's no time to regret things for too long.
1: That's it. He's over it. They're over it. I hope that's true. And honestly, you can tell when guys are defeated. Just body language. And that wasn't visible at the media availability today. Now, for the record, and I know I've said this, I was not physically there. But all the videos I saw, and I was looking for other reporters' videos more so than just what you see on the podium clipped up with just the answer. Because I wanted to see kind of the attitude, the body language. And Victor Wembanyama, can this team go win three in a row? Yep.
0: Yeah, absolutely. Yeah, everybody knows we're going to do it. But I don't know if I agree with you. I feel like we need to isolate that one game and take it one game at a time. I think it'd be a mistake to waste our energy on different, you know, on multiple games. It's one game at a time.
1: Play the beginning of that pledge.
0: Yeah, absolutely. Yeah, everybody knows we're going to do it.
1: Everybody knows we're going to do it. Now, you're seeing that all over the place. Go back and listen to the question. And again, I did this with the Cleveland coach, because everybody was ripping him for one thing, or, you know, you go and you see all these headlines, everybody knows we're going to do it. Go listen to the question. The context there matters. But he is very confident. And of course, they've got to be. You know, they know they got to go win one. And Devin Vassell said, go win Saturday. That's the mindset.
2: Just one game at a time. It's a lot of stuff that we watched in film that we feel like we can control and we can be better at. And so nothing is guaranteed, nothing is promised, but we know we at least got one game. And so we need to go 1-0, and whatever we need to do for that to happen, we're going to do that.
1: 210-656-ESPN, 656-3776. Let's go to the phones. And Tony, you're on the Blitz. What's going on, man?
3: Hey, Jason. Thank you for taking my call. I just kind of wanted to point out, you know, when Pop was the head of the snake, I know he would tear into Duncan a few times when he would mess up. And I just haven't seen that from Mitch. I don't know if it's something where he doesn't want to get on his bad side or what it is, but there has to be a level of accountability on both ends. As far as Wemby, if he's tired, he needs to communicate, I'm tired, rather than just dragging. I know one of the last plays, I saw him barely walking up the court. And, of course, the staff needs to see that, but if he feels something, he needs to, you know, relate that. And as far as Mitch, he needs to, you know, call him out. And in front of the team, he needs to call him out like Pop did to Duncan. And, you know, he would put him in his place. You're never too big of a star to be called out by a coach.
1: You know, I don't know that doesn't happen, Tony, and you don't know that doesn't happen. I mean, there have been times when you've heard Mitch Johnson in the media be critical of Vic. But Mitch handles the media differently than Greg Popovich did. But it still feels like it's the pop culture that was built. Those foundational pieces still are in place. The superstar treatment that Antonio Daniels has talked with us before does not happen here. And you think about Wemby comes over here with his own team. You know, he's got his people around him, and they work together with the Spurs team. You know, he's a different kind of superstar, but he is a superstar. But he and Mitch do have a great relationship.
0: Oh, very much. Very much. It's she understands people very well and knows how to speak to them. And I'm no exception. He knows how to speak to me. And in game, it feels like it's like nonverbal communication as much as verbal, because first of all, it's loud. Sometimes we're far away. And she knows what I need. He knows what I need to get to. And I know also, you know, what he needs, what signals he needs. So, no, we've grown very much in that sense.
1: You know, you hear that, and again, the level of trust, when you can hear a player like Wemby talk about the nonverbal communications, that's a level that generally takes a long time. Now, granted, Mitch was on the staff. Part of his promotion, I've got to believe, I don't know this for a fact, was that he has that relationship with Wemby. I mean, I'd be stunned if Wemby did not have some say in who was going to replace Greg Popovich. Now, I don't know that he made the decision. I'm certainly not saying that. But to think Wemby did not have some say in who was going to replace Greg Popovich. Now, I don't know that he made the decision. I'm certainly not saying that. But

0: Mitch calling people out. He's not the drill sergeant. He's not going all Serbian like a Greg Popovich does. But listen to that dude's voice. Go back and listen to what it sounded like in September and listen to what it's like now. He yells. You can tell. He yells. Hey, Jason, you're on the Blitz. What's going on, man?
1: Hey, good afternoon. I'm calling in from Connecticut, one of the few Spurs fans here. Been a Spurs fan 30 years, watched all of their games this season, even preseason. The one thing that concerns me and I wanted to ask you about is a lot of the mistakes we're seeing in the playoffs have actually happened in the regular season.
0: Yep.
1: So when I watch the press conferences and I don't hear Mitch specifically address like some of the things that we've been seeing all season, that kind of concerns me. Another thing is in game two and in game four, there's been a clear disorganization around the Spurs getting the ball in the hands of the point guard. I believe Fox was on the floor with Castle, and it's like they want Fox to be the point guard, but you paid they want Castle to be the point guard, but you paid Fox $40, $50 million to close out the game. So what are your thoughts on kind of Mitch taking and acknowledging, hey, specifically when we have a big lead and we're running our offense, we can't take shots, you know, 22, 21 seconds into the shot clock. Because
0: you know,
1: I feel if they would have at least
0: Jason,
1: moved the ball.
0: I've been bitching about that forever. We had P.J. Carlissimo on earlier today. And go back and listen to it. He was on at 3:30 San Antonio time, if you're up there, or the audio vault at sasportstar.com. And I asked P.J. that question. And one of the things that P.J. said, now I don't necessarily agree with it, but I mean, P.J. Carlissimo is P.J. Carlissimo. In that second half, the Spurs are running their offense. They didn't want to go into a prevent type of defense like you see a lot of football teams do and they lose. They were trying to keep their foot on the gas pedal and running the offense before the Knicks could set up defensively. And the threes are a part of the offense. I would rather them not take the threes. PJ said there were some shots he did not like the shot selection. That comes down to decision making, but he did not seem to have a problem. I don't want to put words in his mouth. Go back and listen to it. He did not seem to have a problem with the Spurs continuing to play their style of basketball as opposed to reverting into a prevent defense. For me, I would have said no more threes. And use the shot clock. I hated all those. And not just the other night, this entire year, you're jacking up threes with 16, 17, 18 seconds on the shot clock. You miss, you don't get the rebound, and it's points the other way. 29-point lead. We all knew the Knicks would make a run. They've done it all postseason. Look at the Cleveland game. Shorten the game by using as much of the clock. That extra pass. Play the beautiful game that we saw in 2014. Take from what was a good shot, pass it into a great shot. And, you know, if you're jacking up a three with five on the shot clock, all right, cool. But work it inside. You got a 7'5" guy. I would have done everything to try to shorten that game. And we see this Spurs team. They have leads and blow double-digit leads all the time because of crap like that. A transition three with a lot of time left on the shot clock, they miss it, they don't get the rebound, and it's 2 points or 3 points the other way. Again, it's frustrating, but this is a team that's in the NBA Finals. So we bitch about it, but then you go, but they are in the NBA Finals, and this is what they've been doing all year. I don't know. 210-656-ESPN, 656-3776. Our YouTube poll, will there be a game six? Right now it's 75-25. 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
1: Boy, sports here in San Antonio has just been phenomenal. Spurs in the playoffs. 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
1: 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A lot has changed since the last time the U.S. hosted a World Cup game. That was 1994, and back then there was no Major League Soccer. The U.S. had not been in the World Cup for 44 years and certainly didn't have players who play in the best leagues in the world like they have now. Tonight in Los Angeles, it's the U.S. versus Paraguay, with the U.S. considered to be a slight favorite. Both coaches are from Argentina. The new U.S. coach is Mauricio Pochettino. While he's not American, the Canadian coach, Jesse Marsh, is. He played and coached in MLS in Canada, who had an 0-6 World Cup record in its history. Today got a 1-1 tie with Bosnia in Toronto. The Canadians tying the game in the 78th minute with just their third ever World Cup goal. So both teams get 1 point in Group B. With this World Soccer Update, John Stashower, Westwood One Sports.
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5: Must win. 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A New York type sent me a DM. So he was there in 99. He hopes that the Knicks return the favor. You know, they have a middle finger emoji. I used it. You think about this game coming up tomorrow night. The way they lost game four, I'm glad there's 2 days, because I don't know that they could have played today. Tomorrow, another story. But as we get ready for the game tomorrow, James, you said somebody else sent you a new Spurs theme song. Who's this from? 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
7: 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Got a diehard Spurs fan in the back tonight.
8: We're warping through downtown SA, and apparently Victor Wembanyama just beamed down.